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1: Get Kawhi. The more I thought about it, because initially I was like, I can't give up Brandon Ingram. And now I'm like, okay, I actually like what you're doing here because you kept your young core. Not that Brandon Ingram was super old by any stretch of the imagination, but you basically are keeping your younger guys and trading out Brandon Ingram for a little older Kawhi.
2: Yeah,
1: as far as, like, Brandon Ingram's 28, Kawhi's, what, 34?
2: Mm-hmm.
1: While the rest of those guys are still in their early to mid-20s. So I kind of, the more I thought about that Raptors move, the more I think that was actually the right one to make.
2: And then the Timberwolves bringing in LaMelo Ball, I think LaMelo is a video game player, like basketball player. Like, he can score, he can light it up, he shoot, do all that, he makes some crazy shots. But he's throughout his career, he's done that with zero expectations. You go to the Timberwolves, and you have expectations to get to the playoffs and go further than the first round. You know, it was just the Hornets were like, man, we had a great season, you know, last year, just going on a run late and getting in the playoffs. Now, all of a sudden, when you, like, is he going to take a one-leg, fall-away, half-court shot, you know, down three with Ant-Man on the, you know, on the floor? Like, there are going to be expectations. I think he's a good player. I don't know if he's a winner, if that makes any sense.
1: Yeah, and that's where he's just going to have to play that compliment to Ant. And I do think that this is just a prayer. Like, I don't want to say Hail Mary, but you're just trying to appease Ant to keep him around. The Iodosumu, they got him in the season, but then they signed him to a contract extension, and you could tell that that was a priority for them. I like that, too. You know, losing Naz Reid, that stings, but I think you're just going into it saying our rotation of guys is going to have to come playoff time. Like, I know Naz Reid is a massive part of that, but we're just going to have to go all in with the starters that we have. So the Timberwolves are up there. You know, I don't know. It's like them, the Heat, and the 76ers, I think, are probably the most improved to me. There's a world I would say the Timberwolves.
2: I got to see it with the Timberwolves.
1: Raptors, too. Raptors got to be on that list, too. I sold them short. It's got to be them. I'm kind of with you. Like, the Wolves, right now on paper, sure, it looks like they might be number one, but I'm with you. I need to see it on the court.
2: He's Matt Fontana. I'm Emmett Golden. This is Game Night. Coming up next, we'll go all the way up. It's right here on ESPN Radio.
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0: 80s, officiated by Sung Young Moon. Moving out of round two. That's next. 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
5: The News 3 Now First Warn Weather Team is certified for delivering the most accurate forecast in the entire state of Wisconsin. Morning meteorologist Savannah Brito.
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12: 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Wimbledon, top seed Yannick Sinner advances. 95th career major match win. He gets the victory in round number two. 22 aces en route to the win. Seven seed Novak Djokovic also moving on the women's side. Top seed Aryna Sabalenka moves on in straight sets. 21 consecutive tiebreakers that she's won at majors, including the second set tiebreaker, which put this one away. Coco Gauff saw a tiebreaker in the third set. She trailed 5-3 in the third, was down in the third set tiebreaker before winning the final 6 points of the match to rally back from the brink of losing.
13: Well, I mean, I'm just trying to take it one point at a time. Honestly, Roland Garros, I was 2 points away from winning at one point. So for me, I was just thinking about, okay, I can definitely turn this around. And I felt like I was having a lot of chances in the break opportunities, and I just wasn't quite converting them. So I was just keeping the faith that eventually I'll get my one break. And once I got that, I was able to relax. And obviously, tiebreaker is always nerve wracking, but I don't know, just keep trying to chop and chop and make the lead not as big of a gap. And that was the focus.
12: And she advances out of round two at Wimbledon. Back to baseball, Giants Diamondbacks.
14: Kavanaugh on deck, runner at first, Lee the pitch. Barracudo, high drive, left field. And this one, gone! Second home run of the inning. And that was a bolt from Barracudo. His fourth already, 3-0 Giants.
12: And BR with the call, Giants a 6-4 win over the Diamondbacks. Athletics beat the Dodgers 7-1. Shohei Ohtani 0-for-5 with 2 strikeouts in the loss. 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
16: The U.S. is on the verge of a national celebration this weekend. 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And a career milestone, technically a career first, for Sean Keyes. 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
17: 1-0 to Keyes is hit high in the air. Left field, backing up Taylor, turns at the wall. It is out of here. Sean Keyes has a major league home run, and it's 5-0 Blue Jays.
18: And he is pumped up running around those bases. What a moment for him on Canada Day.
11: Number four.
16: Phillies have played the Pirates six times this season. They've won five. 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
19: 1-0. Swung on. Hit high. And deep. Center field. Manga back to the track. To the wall. It's gone. Into the hedges. Alec Baum dead center field. It's his 10th of the year. It's a two-run shot, and the Phillies now lead it 10-6 here in the bottom of the eighth.
11: Number three.
16: Cleveland beats the Rangers, putting up a crooked number in the second. WTAM.
20: Mackenzie Gore, hands just below the chest, sets, fires. Swung on, hit high in the air to deep right. Duran's back.
16: There are crooked numbers, and then there are crooked numbers. Cubs Radio Network.
21: Dansby Swanson, the batter, hits a fly ball into deep left center, back toward the wall, grand slam. Dansby Swanson with a grand slam to left. He has three home runs and eight runs batted in for the day. And the Cubs lead 22-3.
11: Number one.
16: Three homers on Wednesday for Swanson. And yet another for Junior Caminero. 620 WDAE.
22: And now the hottest man on the planet, Junior Caminero. And the first pitch to him. High drive deep to left field. He's done it again. Over the bullpen and left. A first pitch. Two-run homer by Junior Caminero. And the Rays have a 2-0 lead right from the jump.
16: He'll be 23 next week. Youngest player since 1900 to homer in six consecutive games. Nationals a 10-2 rout of the Red Sox. Boston's 8-run loss tied for their worst at home this season. He scored, but he was seeing red. That's next. SportsCenter All Night. 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
6: U.S. soccer looks to continue their World Cup run as they face Bosnia.
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8: They still have questions to fill to really make this a truly competitive roster against the best of the league, but right now, they just got a big fish.
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9: Wheeler kicks the pitch. Swing and a miss, got him. Breaking ball. And Griffin becomes the ninth strikeout victim of the night for Zach Wheeler.
6: The slumping Yankees look to snap their six-game skid.
10: Drilled down the left field line. High enough. See ya. A home run for Rosario.
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12: 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Yeah, big weekend coming up for America. Birthday celebrations, concerts, fireworks, you name it. And still a national team to pull for. In the World Cup, U.S. with a 2-0 shutout of Bosnia on Wednesday. Anything but a cakewalk. U.S. getting a goal from Balogun in the 45th minute. Then he's sent off in the 64th minute with a red card. Team USA playing down a man for the final half hour plus. They do get a goal off a direct kick in the 82nd minute from Malik Tillman and pull out the 2-0 win. ESPN analyst and former U.S. men's national team coach, Jürgen Klinsmann.
13: Well, I'm absolutely deserved to win, and 2-0 is always a special result, obviously, for the U.S. men's national team. Fantastic going through to the round of 16 now. Winning this knockout match is kind of psychologically extremely important. I think they were very professional. They were focused. They were smart in many occasions, leave aside maybe the red card, and they got the job done. I mean, it's fantastic. I think it gives them even more confidence now going into the next knockout, a big match against Belgium. This was really fun to watch this U.S. team, that they didn't let Bosnia into that game at all. You know, they dictated the tempo. Obviously kept on going. And even after the red card then for Balogun, they kept going and looked for a second goal. So there's so many positives to take away from this game. It really gives you the feeling that there's far more to come.
12: U.S. wins, but about that red card for Balogun.
13: It looks a little bit kind of unfortunate, but if you're Messi, you don't get it called, you know. But if you're Balogun, you get it. You,

0: and it's the athletic administrator who makes it all happen. So while you're thanking me for all that I do, thank them too. They deserve it.
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8: Yankees drop a seventh consecutive game with their 11th inning loss to Detroit. Celtics pulling off a deal for Jaylen Brown. He goes to the Sixers. U.S. men's national team now one of the 16 left standing at the World Cup.
9: Absolute celebrations around the USA as the U.S. men's national team, for the first time since 2002, have won a knockout game at the World Cup. 2-0 was the final score.
10: We expected the U.S. to beat Bosnia. They did exactly what we expected them to do. We didn't think it was going to be comfortable. It wasn't, but they got through the test very well.
11: This team didn't buckle. They didn't lose. They took it to a team like Bosnia, who was playing for the World Cup dreams. This is a big boy performance by Mauricio Pochettino's men.
8: U.S. with the 2-0 win over Bosnia-Herzegovina, advancing to the round of 16. United States will play Belgium in the round of 16 in Seattle. Balogun scoring the first goal for the U.S. in the 45th minute, but saw a red card in the 64th minute, so the U.S. played down a man for the last 30 minutes plus of this one. They got a goal in the 82nd minute from Malik Tillman to make it a 2-0 lead, and it's the 2-0 win that sends them to the round of 16. Former U.S. goalkeeper Casey Keller was there, along with ESPN's Jeremy Schapp.
12: So, Casey, the United States not merely surviving and advancing, but you might say thriving in advancing. You're giving me a look like
13: a little bit.
12: So your impressions after this knockout stage win?
13: Well, kind of what we expected. We thought Bosnia were going to be a little gritty, going to be a little bit difficult to break down. It did take the U.S. some time to break them down. They got the goal, and then obviously the red card was frustrating and then changed the game, as you would expect that it would. Then the U.S. got a free kick, got the second goal. Bosnia had a nice little late flurry, but in the end, yeah, I mean, the U.S. did what we expected them to do, beat a team that they should beat at home.
12: What did you think about the call, the red card for Balogun?
13: I thought it was soft. I thought it was just two players kind of coming together. Yes, in slow motion, it looked more serious than it was. There was no intent. There was nothing malicious about it. It was just you stepped on a guy awkwardly, and it looked bad, and the referee went to VAR. I mean, he didn't even think it was a yellow card to start with. So that was a little definitely frustrating for the fans, but even more frustrating for the team in Balogun, because, again, showed his worth with a good goal and was dangerous.

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2: to the offseason,
4: the Kansas City Chiefs select Mansoor Delane,
2: to wedding season. Only this year's wedding season includes a marriage of pop culture and pigskin, singer and scorer, a beauty, and on the football field, a beast.
5: Kelce over the shoulder. He's got the catch. He's got the touchdown.
2: Taylor Swift is about to marry Travis Kelce in one of the most anticipated and celebrated weddings that this world has seen. There have been big weddings before. Princess Diana and Prince Charles, Kate Middleton and Prince William. And some of the most storied weddings have merged entertainment and sports, starting back in January 1954. When Marilyn Monroe married Joe DiMaggio. There were other notable unions over the years, Victoria and David, Georgina and Cristiano, Giselle and Tom, Sierra and Russell, and even last summer, Haley and Josh. But Swift is one of the world's biggest stars. Kelce is one of the most charismatic players in this country's most popular sport.
6: Travis Kelce's had a lot of big catches in his career. This would be the biggest.
2: Now they are about to take their own vows. This is what their fans have waited for since the couple started dating in 2023 when she showed up in a box at Arrowhead Stadium, the biggest star in a stadium that included Kelce and Patrick Mahomes. From there, their love story grew along with the fascination that people had with them. Their relationship involved a Super Bowl ring
5: and the Chiefs Kingdom, champions of Super Bowl 58.
2: An antique engagement ring.
7: It feels like, you know, I was on top of the world after the Super Bowl, and right now even more on top of the world.
2: And now they get ready to ring in their own new partnership. The wedding of the year, maybe the decade, maybe the century, is upon us and right around this country's 250th birthday. This will be one of the defining celebrity events of this, or really any, era. It will be peak wedding season before it's time to get back to football season.
1: Nothing publicly confirmed by the couple, of course. Wouldn't be the first wedding at Madison Square Garden. Sly Stone was married there in the mid-70s, and there was a mass wedding ceremony in the early 80s officiated by Sung Yung Moon. Moving out of round two. That's next. SportsCenter All Night. It's ESPN Radio.
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0: 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What a moment for him on Canada Day.
1: Number four.
2: 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They've won five. 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
3: 1-0. Swung on. Hit high. And deep. Center field. Manga back to the track. To the wall. It's gone. Into the hedges. Alec Baum dead center field. It's his 10th of the year. It's a two-run shot, and the Phillies now lead it 10-6 here in the bottom of the eighth.
1: Number three.
2: Cleveland beats the Rangers, putting up a crooked number in the second. WTAM.
4: Mackenzie Gore, hands just below the chest, sets, fires. Swung on, hit high in the air to deep right. Duran's back.
2: There are crooked numbers, and then there are crooked numbers. Cubs Radio Network.
5: Dansby Swanson, the batter. Hits a fly ball into deep left center. Back toward the wall. Grand slam. Dansby Swanson with a grand slam to left. He has three home runs and eight runs batted in for the day. And the Cubs lead 22-3.
1: Number one.
2: Three homers on Wednesday for Swanson. And yet another for Junior Caminero. 620 WDAE.
6: And now the hottest man on the planet, Junior Caminero. And the first pitch to him. High drive deep to left field. He's done it again. Over the bullpen and left. A first pitch. Two-run homer by Junior Caminero. And the Rays have a 2-0 lead right from the jump.
2: Caminero will be 23 next week. That's going to do it for SportsCenter All Night. I'm Jay Reynolds. Thursday, July 2nd, birthday of Jose Canseco, the former All-Star, is 62. Certainly some head-scratching yesterday with the Jaylen Brown trade. More reaction this morning. Unsportsmanlike is next. 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

0: send Jaylen Brown, former NBA Finals MVP, to the Philadelphia 76ers. It's a blockbuster trade. They get Paul George, two first-round picks in 2028 and 2031, and two second-round picks, 2028 and 2030, to Boston to complete the deal. Alongside Chris Canty, I'm Michelle Smallman. And Cece, you gave your reaction last segment to this trade. I gave my reaction last segment to this trade. What is the NBA saying about Jaylen Brown to Philly and what Boston was able to get in return? Here's Brian Windhorst, our ESPN senior NBA writer on SportsCenter.
1: The league is gobsmacked at how this trade went down. I think the one thing that was becoming apparent was that Jaylen Brown's value was much lower than the Celtics thought. But the fact that they would do this trade to the Sixers at this time has the league sort of feeling like they did it under duress. This is not a trade that you would make unless you felt like you were forced to make it. And so the explanation that the Celtics will ultimately give is going to be fascinating. Not only for the price to get, take back a 37-year-old Paul George, who's had all kinds of injury history with over $100 million due on his contract over the next 2 years, but to trade it to a team in your division who you're almost certainly going to see in the playoffs over the next couple of years, it really has caught the league completely by surprise and is an indication that the Celtics were more desperate to get out of the Jaylen Brown business than they were to get a good trade to improve their short-term future.
0: A lot of strong stuff from Wendy there, CeCe. The league is gobsmacked. The Celtics made this move under duress. It caught the league by surprise. How do you interpret what Wendy just outlined there?
2: Well, here's the thing. I don't know many teams that would voluntarily close their championship window, and that's essentially what Boston did by trading Jaylen Brown. Now, the reality is this. When it comes to Jaylen Brown, I don't think the rest of the league believed that he's not a good player. Mm-hmm. What I believe is that the rest of the league understood that after Brown being dangled for Giannis didn't go through, that the Celtics were in of a situation where they were going to be forced to move on from Jaylen Brown. And they were trying to get the discount because the Celtics were going to be forced to do this move under duress. So I don't think it's about Jaylen Brown's value per se. I don't think it's about Jaylen Brown and his impact on winning or lack thereof. I think this is ultimately about the rest of the league knowing that Boston was going to have to move on from Jaylen Brown. My only question to the Celtics and Brad Stevens would be, why now? Mm-hmm. Why not wait it out? When there's blood in the water, why decide that you're going to sell low? I'm not selling low for a guy that through the course of 10 seasons made the playoffs every single year, that led a team to 6 conference finals, 2 NBA finals, 1 title. Mm-hmm. And during that span, no team had more playoff wins than the Boston Celtics. I'm not just moving on from that guy. And this feels a lot like a salary dump, the way that it went down in trading him for Paul George. I get that Jaylen Brown has 3 years left on his contract, and I get that in order to make it right, you're probably going to have to give him a 2-year extension on max money, which he'd be eligible for this fall. But Smalls, you're taking back a contract in Paul George that has 2 years left on it to the tune of $110 million.
0: Ridiculous.
2: It's ridiculous. And this guy is 37 years old. When you think about this trade in isolation, the Boston Celtics got less for Jaylen Brown than the Clippers did for the 35-year-old Kawhi Leonard. Mm. That is insane. I just don't understand its move on its face. And that's why I contend that there has to be something else coming down the pike for Boston that could go ways to justifying or rationalizing the decision to trade Jaylen Brown to the Sixers yesterday.
0: Yeah, there's a piece missing, whether it's a subsequent move from Boston or something that we don't know about, because the math is just not mathing on this one. You mentioned Paul George's age. You mentioned the contract that the Celtics have to absorb. How about the fact that he's oft injured? How about the fact that he was suspended for 25 games back in January because he violated the NBA's anti-drug policy?
2: Yep.
0: The picks that you're getting in return, how does that make you better now? How does that maximize Jason Tatum right now? How do you think Jason Tatum feels this morning? And we don't know the texture of the relationships.
2: Smalls, we got to stop there. You asked an important question. How does Jason Tatum feel this morning?
0: I wouldn't be pleased.
2: I mean, sure, but when a decision of this magnitude happens, and this is somebody in Jaylen Brown that you co-starred with in leading a team to a championship, does Jason Tatum not have a voice in this? Was he not read in to the Jaylen Brown trade? Because I got to believe that when you decide as an organization to choose Tatum over Brown, mm-hmm. and that's essentially what this is, you damn well better make sure that Jason Tatum is on board with trading Jaylen Brown out of the organization, but also what you got coming back in. And if that's not the case, then that feels like franchise malpractice for the Boston Celtics. So you asked the question, how does Jason Tatum feel this morning? I mean, it's hard for me to look at it and say that Jason Tatum would have had an issue with trading Jaylen Brown out of the organization because he's the guy that they chose over Jaylen Brown. Mm-hmm. So he has to have some say in this decision happening. And even if he did have some say in this happening, then all of a sudden it's an indictment or a referendum on Jason Tatum for going along with trading a perennial all-star at the height of his powers, somebody that helps you with winning. So either way you look at it, when it comes to the Jason Tatum of it all, it's a bad look for the player. It's a bad look for the franchise.
0: Let's drill down on that for a second, because there's so many tentacles of this move yesterday. The Celtics trading Jaylen Brown to the Sixers. They get Paul George and two first-round picks and second-round picks in return. CeCe, does this make Jason Tatum's life easier? We don't know the complete texture of the relationship between Jason Tatum and Jaylen Brown. What we do know is after this season, where Jaylen Brown was sixth in MVP voting in a season that we thought would be a throwaway for the Boston Celtics while Jason Tatum was injured, he kept them afloat. He did his job, which allowed Jason Tatum to come back and the two of them to compete for a championship. It obviously didn't come to fruition. But after that, he goes on a Twitch live stream and said this was his favorite season ever. Not the season that they won a championship, not the season that he won finals MVP. This season, which got a lot of people talking and wondering as to why this would be his favorite season. People were speculating what the relationship between JB and JT was like. But let's just look at the deal on its face. If I'm Jason Tatum, you removed my running mate here that I won with at the highest level. Okay, you're choosing me, but you're also putting a lot more pressure and responsibilities on my shoulders. You are telling the basketball world that this is my team now. Okay, it's my team. Did you make my team better? Did you put me in a better position to succeed? Are the Boston Celtics, that now I am the clear-cut face of and that I am supposed to lead back to a championship, in a better position to do so with this deal? I don't know how anybody could say yes. I don't know how anybody could say a 36-year-old Paul George, who is injured all the time, is a better replacement for Jaylen Brown. I don't know how anybody can look at these picks, the two first-round picks in 2028 and 2031, the second-round picks in 28 and 30, which are futures picks and likely won't be high in the draft, are going to be beneficial for me to do my job right now. So Jason Tatum, I'm sure, was in some way, shape, or form consulted on this, or at least he should have been as the face of the Boston Celtics. But I don't know how this has made his life easier or makes them better moving forward, CeCe.
2: Smalls, if he wasn't consulted, that's bad. If he was consulted, it's even worse. I'm just sitting here thinking about the scenarios. This is the face of the franchise, a champion. You're building around him. If you didn't talk to him, that's bad enough. If you did talk to him and he signed off on this, it's even worse. Either way, there's a lot more pressure on Jason Tatum than there otherwise would have been coming into next season.
0: Mm-hmm. Well, coming up next here on Sports for Life alongside Chris Canty, I'm Michelle Smallman. Was this the best that the Celtics could do? Was this the best return that they could get for Jaylen Brown? We'll let you hear from Shyam Charania next on Unsportsmanlike.
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4: The Celtics agreed to trade star Jaylen Brown to the 76ers for Paul George, two first-round picks and two second-rounders.
18: The Jaylen Brown trade now puts them back in the top six conversation here.
19: This backcourt just got someone that is supercharged. They still have questions to fill to really make this a truly competitive roster against the best of the league, but right now, they just got a big fish.
20: Jaylen Brown is going to be yet again an MVP candidate. The biggest question is going to remain. If Joel Embiid can be healthy, they can be one of the deadliest teams in the East.
0: That Rocky theme song coming from Pat Costello, who is from Philly, happy about the deal.

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5: Maxey with the rebound. 30 points, 10 boards, 7 assists, and the comeback's complete. The 76ers, down 3-1, have come all the way back to beat the Boston Celtics, forced to play Game 7 without Jason Tatum, and Philadelphia is on to New York City for Round 2 against the Knicks.
6: 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Again, Jaylen Brown on the move. He is leaving the Boston Celtics. He's headed to the Philadelphia 76ers. Yep. In return, Boston gets Paul George, 2 first-round picks and 2 second-round picks. We've been confused by the nature of this deal. We've been confused by the thought that this is the best that the Boston Celtics could get for Jaylen Brown, a former finals MVP, a guy coming off a career year, who finished 6th in the MVP voting, who's turning 30 in the fall. So we're wondering, what piece of information could we be missing here? We know that Jaylen Brown was outspoken. We know that perhaps the Boston Celtics didn't like that at times. But from a basketball standpoint, how did they view Jaylen Brown? Here's Brian Windhorst, our ESPN senior NBA writer, and of course, host of the Hoop Collective podcast, on what the Celtics thought about Jaylen Brown.
7: Look, I just know that the Celtics felt that even though Jaylen Brown was talking about himself for MVP, or there was this MVP campaign for Jaylen Brown, the Celtics did not feel that Jaylen had the best season on their team. And I don't mean Jason Tatum. I'm talking about they felt that Derek White had a better season.
8: Despite the fact he had a poor shooting season.
7: I agree.
8: But they felt he impacted winning the most.
7: And the statistics that people used to analyze.
8: Yeah, on, off, and whatnot.
7: Said that.
6: CeCe, Jaylen Brown finished 6th in MVP voting this season. He was second team All-NBA. He led the Celtics to a 56-win season, again in a year that everyone thought they wouldn't be competitive. He averaged 28.7 points, 6.9 rebounds, and 5.1 assists per game. That matches or exceeds all his prior career highs. And the team that he played for thought that Derek White had a better season than him.
9: That's ridiculous, Smalls, and I hate that. And we got to stop with the Jaylen Brown smear campaign just because the Boston Celtics decided that they didn't want the headache anymore of dealing with him. Jaylen Brown was the guy that all the opponents circled in terms of who they have to stop first. It wasn't Derek White.
6: Right.
9: So you can say the advanced metrics say that Derek White had a better season or had more impact on winning or had a better plus-minus, all that garbage. All I know is this. Jaylen Brown was the focal point of every opponent's defense when they were trying to stop the Boston Celtics offense. Jaylen Brown was second in the NBA in terms of points off of drives last season. Jaylen Brown has been awesome for the Boston Celtics. He was a finals MVP. He led you to a championship when a lot of people didn't think that the tandem of Jaylen Brown and Jason Tatum wouldn't work. The only reason that you're starting to hear all of this slander come out now is because the Boston Celtics had no choice but to change Jaylen Brown after they swung and missed on what was trying.

0: trying to trade for Giannis Antetokounmpo. The Celtics messed this up. And now they are slandering Jaylen Brown's reputation, both professionally and personally, in attempt to save face. And I ain't going for it. The Boston Celtics messed this up. This is a masterclass in star player mismanagement as far as the NBA goes. And they are getting pennies on the dollar for this trade.
1: Well, we want to hear from you, 888-SAY-ESPN. That's 888-729-3776. If you're a Sixers fan, if you're a Celtics fan, weigh in on this one. First, we have Richie P., who's tuned in on ESPNU in Ohio. He's a Celtics fan. Richie, talk to us. It's a safe space. How you feeling?
2: Hey, y'all. I'm not just a Celtics fan. I'm born and raised in Boston. It says Laker hater on my birth certificate. That's how my blood runs green. This is the worst trade since Babe Ruth went to the Yankees. I cannot understand why they did this to this man. Like, I agree with CeCe. They can't disparage his name like that. He was a savant in school. He has a master class in how to act without getting in trouble. He's a good basketball player, but a better human being. I'm standing in my man cave looking at my 6 foot fat head of Paul Pierce on the wall. Mm-hmm. I am sick to my stomach.
1: Sick to his stomach, CeCe.
0: No, Richie's got it right. And here's the thing, Smalls, to echo his sentiments. Jaylen Brown, at the end of his career, he warrants putting his jersey in the rafters in Boston.
1: Mm-hmm.
0: That's the type of player that we're talking about. So when you have an all-timer in your franchise's history, especially a franchise that has the rich history that the Boston Celtics have, if you have a player who over the last decade produced enough, won enough, that warrants you putting his jersey in the rafters, how can you trade him when he's 30 years old and get that kind of return? That is completely unacceptable. Forget about what you think about the advanced metrics, mm-hmm. the analytics, and all that other stuff. If you just think about it in the context of Jaylen Brown, finals MVP, champion, produced at a high enough level that warrants us putting his jersey in the rafters in TD Garden. We traded him for a negative contract in Paul George and 2 first-round picks and 2 second-round picks. That's all we got? Yes, Miles, this is a miss. And think about it. The Boston Celtics, they were the ones that set the bar when the Giannis trade fell through and said, we want a minimum of 4 first-round picks for Jaylen Brown. This is not 4 first-round picks for Jaylen Brown. If you really want to boil it all down, it's really 1 first-round pick for Jaylen Brown, because you have to give somebody a first-round pick just to take the negative contract that is Paul George's deal.
1: Mm-hmm.
0: So, like, this is an embarrassment for the Boston Celtics. And new general manager Mike Gansey for the Philadelphia 76ers, he's already done a better job than his predecessor, Daryl Morey, and he ain't been on the job for a full season yet. He's already done a better job. He traded for Jaylen Brown, and he signed Dean Wade. When you look at the starting five for the Philadelphia 76ers, it's pretty damn good. So I would just say that if you're Boston, there's no world that exists where you can justify this trade. And now, not only are you trying to do spin and damage control when it comes to the PR of it, now you're also going to have to do damage control when it comes to matching up against the Philadelphia 76ers in years to come, because when Jaylen Brown walks back into TD Garden, you best believe he's going to have steam coming out of his ears.
1: So I'm glad you brought that up, because remember when it first was revealed that his name was floated out there as part of the Giannis deal, there was a video that circulated where Jaylen Brown said, "You're turning me into a monster." Think about the chip that is going to be on his shoulder in Philly. Okay, you didn't want me. You shot me not once, but twice, and you ultimately shipped me out of Boston for this. okay, let me show you what's up. And I have one more thing to say on this, CC. Richie brought up an interesting point when he talked about Jaylen Brown, the person. Regardless of what the Celtics perhaps didn't like about him or some friction that exists, this is someone that not only brought you success at the highest level, but that was a good co-face of your franchise. This is a brilliant person who spoke with the media. This is someone that impacted your community in a positive way. I know that this is strictly basketball and some of that stuff doesn't get weighed, but this is someone that focused on underserved youth in the area, focused on financial literacy for communities that could have used the education. He was a very good Celtic. So to think that they would move with such desperation to get him out of there, I just can't make sense of this. I cannot make sense of the deal.
0: Can I ask you a question? Did Philadelphia and Boston trade Jaylen Brown for A.J. Brown?
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10: What?
9: Ate her money.
10: Why? 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Why would you play this song?
11: Because you made us listen to that other, what was it called?
10: Spend That?
11: Yeah. You made us listen to that, and this is retribution.
10: These are not even in the same stratosphere.
11: Yeah,
10: Spend That
11: is
10: the song of the summer.
11: No, it isn't.
10: Yes, CeCe, is Spend That the song of the summer?
12: It's a song.
11: Nuno vetoed playing it on the air.
12: Spend That, objectively, is better than this song from Taylor Swift.
10: Let me tell you something. If I'm out in New York City and they play Spend That, the place erupts. Everyone is singing along. They play this and everyone's like,
13: "But does that mean
10: is this someone's kid's demo?
13: Does that mean it's good, though? Right? Like,
12: yes.
13: No, like it does.
12: That means it's better than this. It's better than this. Nuno, Taylor Swift and Travis Kelce, well, if they had a choice between hearing this versus hearing Spend That, they'd probably go with Spend That at their wedding.
10: Correct.
12: I guarantee the reception will be more turnt.
10: Why are we looping this?
12: Why are we doing this?
10: This feels like a personal attack towards me.
12: You could be attacking Small.

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7: Of the night.
9: All right, I'm a little bummed out because of what the Dr. Dre said about my Lakers. And saying that it's not going to go the way we think it's going to go.
10: Terrible.
9: So what's going to make me feel better? Nuno's misery.
11: Oh, love it.
9: So we're going to go with the World Cup.
11: Oh, no.
9: And I'm going to make this a Canty can't lose. And Nuno knows where I'm going with this. I'm going with Portugal on the money line against Croatia. And so Canty can't lose premise. If Portugal wins, we make some money. But if Portugal loses, we might be out of a few bucks, but we'll still feel good about it because Nuno will be miserable when he goes on vacation. It's exactly it. So we're going to want Portugal on the money line. It's $100 with a total payout of $138. That is the play of the day.
12: Can we get a quick temperature check on Nuno,
11: yes,
12: how he's feeling? Because he was alarmingly calm all throughout the Knicks playoff run. I can't imagine internally he is super calm right now about his squad.
13: No, yeah. It's still early. By the time I get out of here, get that nice workout in, get home and start watching all the pre-shows to the pre-shows, mm-hmm, like the Portuguese ones, the nerves will increase. But Canty, you're just a bad guy.
11: Well,
13: like yesterday, you rooted against.
12: He's rooting for your team.
13: No, that's why he's a bad guy. Like, I needed him to do what he did yesterday, where he rooted against England. Our boss's Liam Chapman's home country, and England won. I needed that. I need you to be all in on Croatia today. Look at me now, Grandma.
9: I'm all in on Portugal. I'm gonna have me some Porto. I'm going all in, Nuno.
13: Oh God, the earth is falling.
9: Exactly. That's what I'm doing.
11: So, Nuno, during the Knicks run, you had a workout where you didn't do any cardio. That was your superstition. It wound up being a good luck charm for your New York Knicks, who got the job done. What's the pregame like for Portugal? Any superstitions in the mix?
13: Here's the thing, Smalls. I haven't done any cardio within the group stages. They tie two and won a game. So I'm like, I don't know. Like, I don't think that's actually working. Like, I don't think the routine is working at this point in time. Mm. So I'm just conflicted here.
11: But is today the day to switch it up? I don't know.
13: I might have to switch it up. And if they lose, then,
11: it's your fault.
13: Blame me, yes.
12: Is there another workout that you're going to put on the can't do list for today?
13: No, I was
12: to try and get the superstition.
11: Is it
12: right
11: leg
12: direction?
11: Day?
13: No. Today's not leg day. Today's chest and tries.
11: So chest and tries, classic.
9: Ooh.
11: Yeah.
9: So we're getting after it today.
11: Classic, yes. Thursday.
9: Very
11: chest and tries.
9: Aggressive today.
13: Exactly.
11: He's getting his mind right for the game. Portugal, Croatia, 7 p.m. Eastern time today. And his body, yeah, mind, spirit, emotions, body. Well, that's what Boston Celtics fans are going to need to do. They got to get themselves right because they are bummed out that Jaylen Brown is on the move to Philly. And in return, they get Paul George, 2 first-round picks and 2 second-round picks. Our own Shams Charania was on Get Up, and he broke down how this Jaylen Brown trade to the 76ers

0: came about.
1: Of the proverbial two. But why now? 3 years left on Jaylen Brown's contract. They go out seeking 4-5 first-round picks in deals. It was very clear that Jaylen Brown felt a level of disrespect being thrown out there in trade talks. And, well, listen, the only way to make him feel better is by showing him the money in late July. 2 years, $145 million is what he was eligible for on an extension with the Celtics. All indications after this trade are that clearly that offer was never coming. That was never going to happen. And so the Celtics aggressively shopped Jaylen Brown over the last few days, and the bar kept going down every single day. It was getting lower and lower. And I had GMs telling me eventually Brad Stevens and the Celtics will have to trade him for 40 cents on the dollar. Now, why was his value so low? You can figure it out depending on who you ask, but to trade him at 29 years old to a rival, it is stunning for everyone in the NBA.
0: 40 cents on the dollar, CC.
2: That's crazy.
0: It feels like mismanaged this.
2: This is the kind of move that if you're a Celtics fan, it'll drive you to drink. And I don't even know if there's any alcohol there because the World Cup fans might have drank it all.
0: No, the Scots, drank them out of everything.
2: So I don't know how to soothe the Boston Celtics fans.
0: Eat our feelings?
2: In the wake of this type of deal. Like, this is awful, Smalls. And when you look at this trade, you just think about all of the other things that could be factors. Locker room chemistry. Mm-hmm. You think about the ownership change and going from Wick Grusbeck to Bill Chisholm now. And you know, what financial implications might be there. Because Shum said something that will be an afterthought for most, but I think it should be front and center in the conversation when we discuss the impetus for the Celtics to make this deal in this time and space. Jaylen Brown was soon to be eligible for an extension of 2 years to the tune of $145 million, which would mean over the next 5 years, if they were to give him said extension, Jaylen Brown would be owed over $300 million. So the Boston Celtics as an organization, as an ownership group, they likely decided that rather than make that kind of a commitment to Jaylen Brown, let's offload him and we'll take on what amounts to less of a financial commitment in Paul George, which is 2 years, $110 million, and we'll get a couple of first-round draft picks, a couple of second-round draft picks, and we'll try to function forward. I don't think this does anything to help Jason Tatum in the cause to continue to keep their window open to contend for championships. Vegas agrees with me when you look at the odd shift. Mm-hmm. And so, yeah, this is a tough move to justify from a basketball standpoint. It has to be about the money. It has to be about the chemistry. And even still, Smalls, I don't think you can rationalize it.
0: I don't think you can either. And you said something important there about Jason Tatum, because that is something we've touched on a little bit, but I think it's getting lost in our shock of the return for Jaylen Brown, is that you chose Jason Tatum. You said these two guys were 1A, 1B, and we had to make a choice here, and we chose Jason Tatum. But you chose him, and you didn't put him in a better position to win. This is a guy who's been maligned a lot by fans, saying you weren't the guy to win finals MVP. You were injured last year and Jaylen Brown carried the team in your absence and they chose you. And now he's firmly stepping into the responsibility of being the face of the franchise and the guy for a storied franchise that is supposed to hang another banner. And the return you got for the present and for the future does not put him in that position, CC. I would have loved to be a fly on the wall to hear Jason Tatum's reaction when he found out what the Celtics got.
3: Here's Jason Tatum's reaction.
2: Nothing.
3: That's it.
2: That's what you got.
3: He didn't say anything for the last month, Michelle. He could have said something at any time. If he wanted to continue his championship window, go out and speak for the guy that helped you win a championship. Now he has Paul George.
2: He might continue his championship window. It just might not be in Boston. We'll see what ends up happening.
0: Ooh, maybe he's unhappy.
3: That's a tease.
0: That is a tease. We're unsportsmanlike.
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10: 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Dollar Dogs and Miz on the mound. If you're going to the Brewers game this afternoon, have yourself a day. Jacob Mizorowski gets the start for the crew against Chase Burns of the Reds, one of the best pitching matchups you might see all season in Major League Baseball. 1:10 first pitch this afternoon at American Family Field. The Brewers 22 games over 500 now, 53-31 after a win again last night over the Cincinnati Reds. 4-2 the final score. The Brewers scoring two runs in the seventh inning to propel themselves to victory. Milwaukee has now won 51 of the last 70 against the Cincinnati Reds, and they go for the four-game sweep, which I'm told they call a mop. Brewers and Reds this afternoon, 1:10 first pitch. Pregame coverage starts at 12:35 here on Madison's home of the Brewers, 100.5 ESPN. 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

0: weekend, which will feel like the Friday edition because there's no show tomorrow edition. The Jordan Love versus Caleb Williams. Are we doing that on July 2nd already? Because apparently our frequent contributor, although not after the season ends, Rob Domofsky, contributing to our sister show, brother show, Waddle and Sylvie. I'm eager to hear what he said. I did not hear this. That'll be coming up edition. And the I am a little bit taken aback. I am not a phony soccer fan. I am not invested normally. But the way last night's U.S. men's national team win over Bosnia and Herzegovina played out, I found myself more invested than I was expecting. I'm sure Tausch did too, edition. I'm Wilde and Tausch on 94.5 ESPN Milwaukee, 100.5 ESPN Madison, 1430 ESPN Beaver Dam, ESPNWisconsin.com, the ESPN app, your Alexa smart speaker, streaming live video, Twitter, Facebook, YouTube, and of course everything you need on the ESPN Wisconsin app, which is A, free, B, customizable, and C, you can see in both the Apple and Android app stores. I'm Jason Wilde in Green Bay. Jesse Nelson is in the Everlight Solar ESPN Madison studios for the last time in a while, I'm guessing. You got some days off coming.
1: Fourth of July is always, that's a national holiday. Well, it's always a national holiday. It's a big holiday for the Nelson household. So we're going up north. I'll have a few days off next week. And
2: out east.
1: I'm coming back for two. It's not out east. It's up north. No, it's very clear. It's very clearly up north.
2: It's east.
1: Because it's a silly take that you're saying that Krivitz is northeast. It's very clearly
0: it is northeast. That is factual.
1: Yeah. It's not out east.
2: It's not. If you say up north, I think most people think you're going Minocqua or Eagle River, Manitouish, like up in that area. Like if I'm going to Door County, it is north, but I'm not saying I'm going up north. Is that fair? I don't think that's a crazy bad take.
1: Door County is different because it's on the peninsula that's right on Lake Michigan. Krivitz is still north. Krivitz is very clearly in like the central part of the state. Up north.
2: Okay, so you're going up central east. Fair?
1: Whatever. I'm going to be checked out today, I think.
2: We're well aware.
0: On Reddit? Jesse, don't diss Reddit. It's going to agree with you on this. By the way,
1: I love Reddit. I love Reddit.
0: And, of course, there's the star of our program, the Packers Hall of Famer, Mark Tauscher. Tausch, good morning. I'm not going to ask how you are.
2: Yeah, you're doing fine.
0: There seems to be some confusion when describing up north.
2: Mm-hmm.
0: Is Krivitz north of Wausau, Jesse?
1: Yes.
0: And that's all it takes.
2: Is it really? It is more north than Wausau. I thought it was like, I thought it was north of Green Bay, and it is.
0: Both are true, yes.
2: I don't fully know where Krivitz is. I just know Krivitz is further east. It's not up on like the, is it on the same latitude as Rhinelander as Tomahawk, or is it further south than that?
1: It's very similar to Tomahawk. It is not as far north as Rhinelander.
2: It's okay,
1: on
2: so
1: the same latitude.
2: Because if you say Tomahawk, I would say you're going up north. So I reluctantly will say Krivitz is up north. But the fact that you get so irritated by it, makes me want to continue to push. I'm not going to give in completely because if you say, hey, I'm going up north, almost everybody thinks, okay, you're going to drive up 39 and you're going to head up in those areas. Because if you're saying I'm going to La Crosse, you're not saying I'm going up north, but it's probably on the same latitude as Krivitz. No?
1: I don't think La
2: Crosse. Or I'm going to Eau Claire. You're saying I'm going to Eau Claire. Yeah, you're not saying you're going up north. You're saying you're going west.
1: Krivitz is north of Eau Claire and Chippewa Falls, which is on a similar latitude to Wausau, if we're looking at our Wisconsin geography.
2: Wausau's the dividing line. You have to be north of Wausau to be considered up north.
1: And that's all.
2: And that usually is Highway 29.
1: Yeah, 29 is the one that's kind of the decider.
2: I think so.
1: When I was young, my aunt and uncle lived in Eagle River, and that's always when we said we were going up
2: north. That's up north.
1: Eagle River is that the one is that we up thought north. Of. I have learned since...
2: Snowmobiling country.
1: Yes. Since I first started dating Becca and going up to their place in Krivitz, where we go all the time now, I have learned in talking with other people and on this show, Krivitz is a very popular, like, up north destination. It is in the same... ballpark. It's probably not as popular as Eagle River or Minocqua, but Krivitz is
2: listen,
1: up in that
2: I don't
1: ballpark.
2: Have anything against Krivitz. We had some good battles in basketball. Krivitz is fine. Great whitewater rafting from what I've been told. Nobody is saying, I'm going up north. And if you said, I'm going up north and you got to pick five cities, nobody's saying Krivitz. I'm sorry, they're just not.
1: What are your power?
2: Hey, well,
1: what are your
2: Minocqua?
1: Yeah, here we go. Yep. What are your power? Of up north cities, what are your power rankings of up north Wisconsin cities?
2: Minocqua's at the top of the list. Manitowish is on that list. Rhinelander's on that list. Hayward is on that list. And Eagle River's on that list. That's how I would rank it.
1: Dang, you rattled those.
2: I'm sorry, but nobody's saying Krivitz. They're just not.
1: I agree on Hayward. I agree on Eagle River. I do not agree on Manitowish.
2: Okay. Small. You're not going to agree on Minocqua?
1: I'll give you Minocqua.
2: Come on now.
1: I'll give you Minocqua.
3: Presque Isle?
1: No. I'm putting Krivitz in.
2: Krivitz might be ahead of Presque Isle.
1: I'm putting Krivitz ahead of Manitowish. It's a top five up north city.
2: If it's top five, it ain't four. And it ain't one. It's five. It's no higher than five. Tomahawk, you're not putting in there ahead of it?
1: No, I'm not.
2: Ah, you're crazy.
1: Jason, do you have any opinions on any of this?
3: Boulder Junction. I have no opinion on this, no. All right.
1: A lot of texters.
2: Oh, this is the Keyshawn Nixon of... Friday, Thursday's episode.
3: No, I have some measure of knowledge about Keyshawn Nixon. I have been up north twice, and I think the last time was roughly 49 years ago when I was 5 years old. I have a lovely, cute little picture of me holding a fish that I caught in, I believe, Manitowish waters. When I was five. So this is not my area of expertise. I will say this also. I am looking now at a map that divides horizontally southern Wisconsin, central Wisconsin, and northern Wisconsin. Now, it does not
2: Where do they got the potato corridor?
3: It does not make distinctions between, say, south central Wisconsin, southeastern Wisconsin. It's just... two horizontal lines that split the state into three chunks. And Krivitz...
2: Let me guess. I want to guess where these lines break.
3: Okay.
2: Because I think Adam's Friendship, that line is probably going to be the decider between the south central and the central part. And then you're going to go up to Wausau for the central part. And then north of Wausau will be the north part. Okay, that would be my guess on the horizontalness.
3: So graphically, and I had to zoom in, and it's not especially easy to read.
2: You wearing bifocals now?
3: Dude, I'm just trying
2: to...
3: Well,
2: no, you're looking like you're squinting. You got these big, thick Coke can glasses going,
3: thick.
2: And you're squinting like it's, you're... Listen, I get it. We're getting old. I understand, but...
3: Yeah. The graphic that I found, it would have been nice if it
2: must
3: was
2: have
3: made.
2: A two font on it, and it's in Helvetica.
3: It appears they use the typewriter fonts to delineate each city's name. It's not easy to read. Okay, whether you have glasses or not,
2: I could tell.
3: So this is us today. We start with. You acknowledged crevices up north. Like, I thought we were on a roll here.
2: No, it's east. No, we've taken I still think step. It's east, but it is north, too. But Jesse trying to put it in a top five up north city is just crazy to me.
3: So they draw the first line that separates southern Wisconsin from central Wisconsin.
2: And where is that?
3: I'm going to tell you as I keep squinting at this. It is just south of Oshkosh. So Oshkosh is kind of the major city that is in central Wisconsin.
2: So Fond du Lac is going to be known as south.
1: No.
3: Is south of the line.
2: I disagree with this cartographer of whoever did it. I want to draw my own. I think the three of us, or at least if, I don't
3: Deerfield?
2: Know if Jason wants to participate in this.
3: I see Deerfield is close to the
2: Deerfield's
3: line.
2: Deerfield's close to Adam's friendship. I think, where do you put the Dells? That's what this really comes down to, because people want the Dells in their region. Do they want to lump that in with Madison? I think the Dells would prefer to not lump it in with Madison. I think they want their own. I think the Dells wants to be the centerpiece of central Wisconsin. So that's where I would think you want to that line below the Dells. So the Dells would be in the central part, and then the northern part, I guess Jesse thinks Krivitz would be the kingpin of the northern part. I would tell you that it's going to be Wausau, but it's going to end up being Minocqua when you actually get to what is up north.
1: Eagle River.
3: Wisconsin Dells is in the central Wisconsin
2: it should be.
3: Section.
2: It should be.
3: Of this map.
2: No, it 100% should be.
3: Yep. Yeah.
2: Then what would you put? Because here's the deal. You got Milwaukee and Madison in the south part. They're going to be battling for, you know, Milwaukee's bigger. Madison is growing. Those are going to be your battles for who's, if we're capitalizing these regions. Then you get to the central part's going to be the hard part. Because it's going to be north of Wausau. If you're going to put it north of Wausau, you got a lot of cities jockeying for what would be, if you're going back to, since it's the 4th of July, Continental Congress, who's battling, who's going to be the capital of these areas? Who would be the capital of the central part? If you're going to go all the way up to Oshkosh, you're talking, you have a lot of cities you're jockeying. The south is pretty much set. The north, if you go north of Wausau, I think it's going to be Minocqua or Hayward. I'm open to other interpretations. That's central. You got some battles going on to see who wins that.
3: It's a very large section for central Wisconsin, which includes, as we mentioned, Oshkosh, Appleton, Green Bay, Wausau, Eau Claire, La Crosse. They are all in the central section.
1: And the Dells.
2: Boy,
3: and the Dells.
2: Yeah. And the Dells.
3: And by the way, now, not to rescind the earlier statement, but on this map, it's not by much. It is just below the line. But Krivitz is in the central.
1: Oh, stop.
2: Yeah, Krivitz is not up north.
3: No.
2: All right, I am putting my official ruling.
3: No. I'm telling you,
2: Krivitz
3: is
2: not. Jesse, from now on, when you're going on these, when you're gallivanting on these great trips, you can no longer say up north. You have to start saying, I'm heading east. That needs to be, according to this cartographer, that needs to be
3: your
2: new
3: language. Well, you said you disagreed
2: with
3: moments ago.
2: Well, now. But I can disagree and agree with myself all in the same sense.
1: You think something north of Antigo is
3: Clip
1: not
3: that,
1: up
3: would you
1: north?
3: Please?
1: Yes, that was good.
2: Just wait. Krivitz is north of Antigo?
1: Uh-huh.
2: Antigo has to be up north. That's where I'm struggling.
3: Oh, my goodness. Okay.
2: Jesse, can you put up in the next segment, can you put this map that Jason's talking? Because he obviously can't read it. For somebody that loves reading on the radio, I've never seen someone just battle. It's nothing against you, Jason. You need some bifocals.
3: No, you're right, yeah.
2: Well, you need bifocals. You can't read it, and that's okay.
3: I will be happy to send this to both of you.
1: Please do.
3: And if you, when you see it, and I'm doing it on a laptop, it is not especially conducive for
2: well,
3: reading.
2: Jason, I don't want to tell you things, but you can use your fingers on these things, and you can pull them out so it gets bigger.
3: I
2: don't know if you know that. You pull it out.
3: Yes, because I am the first person savvy. I go to for tech information yep. is Mark
2: Well,
3: Townsend.
2: You don't know this.
3: Can you go get Sarah?
2: If you don't know this,
3: go
2: I'm sorry.
3: Sarah.
2: You need help. Well, you need help. I'm sorry to tell you that.
3: All right. This has been great. Just like Pella Windows and Doors of Wisconsin are great.
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0: Hopefully we will have at least a few minutes to talk about the U.S. men's national team's win last night and whether Tausch saw any of it. But we are locked in a heated debate. I have sent you the map.
1: Yeah, I saw it.
0: There it is on the video screen if you're watching on YouTube.
1: Very, very small print.
0: It is. Yeah.
1: Yeah, but you can make it bigger. Thank you, Jesse.
0: That's what I was doing, but it gets fuzzier as you do it.
1: Okay.
0: Jesse, first of all, your thoughts on this allegedly official map. Secondly, what kind of help are you getting from the Carbless talk and text line, Liss is more?
2: The map, I think, struggles with it's too straight.
1: Central Wisconsin's too big. Central
2: Wisconsin's definitely too big. I think it starts a little too far north to be Central Wisconsin. It really limits what the up north cities are on this map. I think that's its Krivitz biggest problem.
3: Krivitz isn't even on the line. Krivitz has got, like, there's a lot of buffer between Krivitz and that line.
0: Maybe so they feel like North close. Should have a greater level of exclusivity than you think.
3: It's almost central Wisconsin in this map.
2: I mean, if we're saying Rib Lake is not above the northern Wisconsin line, Krivitz is not above the northern Wisconsin line, Antigo is not above the northern Wisconsin, that seems like
3: Red
2: a problem.
3: Robins.
2: That seems like a problem to me.
0: The debate in the YouTube comments is between whether Highway 29 should be the line of demarcation,
1: or Highway 2,
0: or Highway 64, which I am not
1: Highway
0: familiar.
1: Highway 2 is more where I've heard people get that line.
0: Yeah, again, this is not my area of expertise. I am here just to facilitate the debate.
1: Sure, sure.
0: I think when I'm driving on Highway 29 on our way to the Twin Cities or on our way to Eau Claire, I feel like that is a pretty good line of demarcation, kind of, to me. But again, Chris in Nashville, which unless
2: what
0: there's a Nashville in the state of Wisconsin,
1: that's in the
0: south
1: corridor.
0: Is Nashville in the south? Krivitz is not up north. Chris in Nashville opines. I'd say that Jesse should put this in the loss column, but I'm afraid of that conversation with Tausch again. I will say,
1: how many games up are the Brewers in the loss column on the Cubbies right now, Joe?
0: I don't know, but they're 22 games over
2: 500.
0: Yeah,
2: they're 5.5 up. The Cubs have been hot this week against the Padres.
1: Can't be a half game in the loss column.
2: Seven in the loss column.
1: There you go. So we're seven up in the loss column. Thank you, Chris. That's what really matters. None of the other stuff really matters.
0: Chris had nothing to do with this other than mentioning the loss column.
1: Chris had everything to do with the Cubs Brewers.
2: Chris knew
1: what he was talking about.
2: Chris knew what he was doing.
0: Yeah.
1: Chris knows exactly
0: what he was actually trying to prevent that conversation, though.
1: Highway 8, not Highway 2. Yeah, Jared is right. Highway 8 is that Rhinelander. I still think 29. I'm still going Highway 29.
0: All right, first of all, not everyone's watching, so I need to read this. So if you don't mind. Jarrett in Brule, which I didn't know was a real place. I've heard of Ski Brule. That's where people go skiing, right? I am from up north, and we consider Highway 8 the dividing line. Does Highway 8 cross the entire state on kind of a parallel path, or is it jiggly?
1: I don't know if it's the whole state, but it's a big chunk. You get up north. Highway 8's definitely up north.
0: And
1: that I know.
0: And Krivitz is definitely south of that.
1: Well, Krivitz on this is basically in South Wisconsin, southern part of Wisconsin. Krivitz isn't even on the border.
0: How do you feel about
1: northern Wisconsin?
0: How do you feel about the fact that you caved and gave Jesse Krivitz being up north, and then now have circled back to not believing it to be up north?
1: Because if I'm being honest about it, I thought Krivitz was further east. I knew where Krivitz is. I know it's on the way up to Escanaba,
3: So that part of it is, I guess I was just a little bit off. That's why I always say it's east. It is more north than I thought. That's why I was going to give it to Jesse. But then when you pull the map up and I actually see it complete, it's not even on the border, man. Not even border-esque in this map. Which is all right. I don't know why I get such a kick, because people are so protective of up north. Oh, I'm going up north. No, you're actually heading east, Jesse. And that's fine, too. It's still beautiful.
0: A lot of Highway 8 answers here from Mitch, from Dustin. Yep. So I believe that is starting to look like the line of demarcation.
3: No,
0: like
3: it's
0: Goonies.
3: Still Highway 29. It's still going to be Highway 29.
0: All right. Well, you agreed with Jared,
3: I mean,
0: until you
3: didn't. You can't add more to Central Wisconsin. You can't keep adding more to Central Wisconsin. You see where Rhinelander is? That's where Highway 8. Look at Highway 8. It's right up there.
0: Yeah, I see it.
3: Yeah, Jason, yep. You're right. You can't see anything on this map. Fence. You see where Fence, Wisconsin is?
0: No.
3: It's little south of Fence, and that's Highway 8. It's up there in that top top right quadrant of your map.
2: This is the closest we'll ever get to a telestrator on this show.
0: You've actually done a great job manipulating it, Jesse, on the video stream. You've done fantastic. All right. Jesse, do you have a couple more text messages that you'd like to get to? Because this is...
2: Jim in Algoma, which every time I see Algoma, I think of the billboard I see on the way to Kermit's, where it's got...
3: That's up north.
2: It's got an exclamation point.
3: That's up north of...
2: That's not even on... Like, it's an hour from Kermit's. What do you... Jim and Algoma, Highway 64 should be the dividing line for central and up north sections. I think I agree with Jim.
3: All right, look, help me out on Highway 64. What cities does that run through?
2: Well,
3: Jesse, you just said that you agree with him. What cities does Highway 64 run through?
0: I sent you the map. Why don't you look at this map?
3: I can't see.
2: Very hard to read the map. I'm trying to pull it up on my phone.
3: I need bifocals. No, Jesse just said, I agree that Highway 64. All right, if you actually agree, what is on Highway 64?
2: I think I might have got 64 mixed up with 29.
3: So you don't know.
2: Now I'm confused. Okay.
3: Just admit you don't know.
0: Oh, my God.
3: All right. Somebody will help us. Somebody sure please will. Help us.
0: I hope so.
2: Where the heck is 64? No idea.
0: Well, let's do this.
2: That's 94.
0: I'd like to get to soccer. I would like to get to Rob Dabowski's take on our sister station, ESPN Chicago. That's all still ahead while we continue our raging debate. As Soda Popinski says in the YouTube comments, how many times are we going to have this debate on this show? I feel like it's an annual conversation.
3: It's been a while, though.
0: We make progress every time we do it, and it's entertaining.
2: Oh, I found it.
0: Hey.
3: Oh, I know. I think Highway 64 should be, even though I don't have any clue what cities it runs through. Okay.
2: 64 runs through Antigo. It goes to Merrill. Medford.
3: Chevy Country. That's the old Chevy Candy. He's a great fan of the show, Matt Chevy. Merrill. Schlepping candy at Bob Parker's UW-Stevens Point basketball camp. So I think of Merrill Blue Jays.
2: Bloomer, as we're heading west. Bloomer. Where else is this head? New Richmond on 64.
3: Oh, yeah. Okay, that's over in the western part of the state.
2: Yeah, so that's your line across
0: the
2: state.
0: So is 64 north of 29 but south of 8?
2: I believe so, yes.
3: Why if that's the you? Case, we have an interesting argument to have, because we all agree Central's too big in this map, right? I think we can all agree on this.
0: Yes.
3: And I think we got to have Fox Valley is big enough. It needs to be carved out for its own continental Wisconsin Congress.
0: And what do we do with Door County?
3: They need their own representation. What?
0: What do we do with Door County? Because where they drew this line on this map.
3: No, Door County will be part of this Green Bay, Oshkosh.
0: Yeah.
3: I think it goes all the way. Fond du Lac to Door County should be its own precinct, in my opinion.
0: Okay. Well, if after this conversation you're thinking to yourself, oh, I just need to get away. Well, you don't have to hop on a plane. You don't have to board a cruise ship. And you don't have to drive up north to get away. All you got to do is drive to Milwaukee and Pottawatomie Casino Hotel. 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

0: Jesse has discovered that we have a telestrator for our video use.
1: How cool is this?
0: It is very cool, and now you're going to be nerding out on that just in time for you to take a few days off. So that'll work out well. We'll never use it again.
2: So can we break down film on air while we're doing it now?
1: I think so.
2: On our video?
1: Yeah. Uh-huh.
2: Oh, that's a game changer. Yeah,
1: here's Tausch, here's Wilde, and the two of them, they're happy.
2: That's pretty good.
0: And boom! Right there, there's Tausch. Boom! All right,
2: so we could play that audio of Jordan Love did. It's I think it's a site called Film Watchers. I sent that over to you guys. Earlier this week,
0: you did.
2: Where Jordan Love and I thought it was great. Like if you're a film nerd, you'll be excited about watching, going through Jordan's progressions, what he's looking for, how he's reading things. The aggressiveness that he took on a couple of different plays, it was really good. And if we can then telestrate that, that could be something that would be a fun little, even if it's a commercial break or a digi, that could be something
0: digi.
2: Fun.
0: Did they do any plays that turned out poorly?
2: I only saw one or two clips, man.
0: Yeah,
2: I'm not breaking down film breakers, you know?
0: I understand. But as you well know, from your 11 years in the NFL, when you guys break down film, you don't just do the good plays. And you can also learn a lot from the plays that don't go well. So I'd be curious to see a few of those as well. I'll have to check out the entirety of that. Breaking down the film of your how you spent your evening last night, did you watch the U.S. beat Bosnia-Herzegovina?
2: I think it's Herzegovina. It's a co-op. I don't think it's over that. Yeah. I did not.
0: Like Adam's friendship.
3: So you're correcting him on the name of the country of the match that you did not spend any time watching.
2: That is correct, yes.
0: I hear it used to be Yugoslavia. Why not? Like, I have to look. You've made it very clear. You do not have an affinity for people that pretend to be soccer fans. I am not in any way pretending to be a soccer fan. I am not watching the Premier League or La Liga, or there are some teams that I have some passing interest in. I am an event guy like you are. I watch the NBA Finals even when I don't really care about the Knicks. I watch the All-Star Game. That kind of stuff I watch. And I've certainly watched this. And last night, watching them play, I thought it had everything that you would want from a sporting event to get your attention. A controversial call that got everybody up in arms with the red card that was issued. The level of adversity that the U.S. faced playing a man down for like 35 minutes. That's a long time to be on the penalty kill. And a shorthanded goal, to put it in hockey terms, that meant that they were going to emerge victorious and move into the round of 16. I just thought it was really good theater. So if there were a man down
2: and it went to penalty kicks, would they only get four kicks and the other team gets five?
0: No, I don't think that's how that part of it
2: works. So they're
0: works,
2: not really
3: that's,
2: a man.
3: That's not how that works. No.
0: They were a man. Why they played with 10 way? Guys
2: no, I understand.
0: For 35 minutes. There were 10. I know you would have appreciated this. There were 10.
2: Well, how do you know it was 35? How do you know it was 35 minutes? There's no clock.
0: There is a clock, and they added 10 minutes for the extra, for the injury time or added time, whatever you'd like to call that. It wasn't it wasn't entirely injury time because it was delayed by the VAR review of the red card that was issued, which was not initially issued. Not even a yellow was issued. Again, I'm not going to pretend to understand anything beyond offsides, which I do understand, whereas others do not. But it was great theater. Jesse, did you watch or am I alone on this?
3: We watched. So I was in filling in for Tier 1 Tyler's Golf League last night. Two birdies on the first two holes. Pretty good for the squad. We don't have to talk about what happened the rest of the night. We got done right after kickoff of the match. It started about, I don't know, we got in about 15 minutes into the clubhouse, and we ended up staying for the entirety of the match watching it. And I thought it was really fun how, you know, Golf League, you got a lot of, you know, folks who really are into the Brewers and aren't so much soccer fans, but everybody was bought in. They had it on both TVs in the clubhouse. Everybody sat around. At least everybody stayed through at least halftime. A lot of people stayed through the end of the match and were super into it, going crazy when the U.S. scored their goals. A couple of big plays, big stops, yelling when the official gave the red card. Like, it was a lot of fun. It was a great atmosphere. And for a crowd that I wouldn't expect would be traditional soccer fans, I think that captured pretty well how the fever is spreading here around the World Cup.
0: I agree. And they advanced to play Belgium on Monday. They will do it without their top scorer, who scored the first goal, who was issued the red card. You don't have any FOMO on this. And you're not going to watch on Monday either. You're waiting until the round of eight if they make it.
2: Maybe. I might watch on Monday. Yeah. I'm not going to lose any sleep if I don't.
0: Well, we don't expect you to lose any sleep over it. But
2: like you guys, if you don't get to watch it, you'll lose a little sleep.
0: I thought, for someone who is not a hardcore soccer fan, I was very much entertained. And I was planning on doing some work while it was on, and I found myself setting my work aside just watching. Like, that
2: to
0: me.
2: What kind of work were you going to be doing?
0: I've got that Madison Magazine story.
2: Lawn care or what?
0: On Matt LaFleur facing a deadline. So I was going to work on that, and instead I watched the entirety of the soccer game. It didn't get done. Now I got to work on it today.
2: Yeah, I think it's great that you guys are excited and love watching it. I think that's awesome. I'm happy for both of you and everybody that loves it. I think that's great.
0: Your old friend TJ Lang was also watching it.
2: Have TJ being a big soccer guy on my.
0: Well, I'm not sure that he is. As he responded to the red card with exhibit why soccer sucks. I'm going to stop pretending to care now.
3: What a funny duddy.
2: I don't want to be that guy. I don't want to be that guy. I want to wait, and then I am going to jump fully in that bandwagon. When will they play if they win after Monday? That weekend, probably? That next weekend?
3: It'd be like, Saturday, maybe? I don't know.
2: Yeah, I'm
3: sure.
2: All in on that. I'll be all in on that Saturday night game. That'll be fun.
0: TJ also subsequently tweeting, just when FIFA starts to draw in Americans, they go and do some dumb stuff like that about the red card. So for someone who said he was pretending to care, I do believe he began to care, which is exactly what I'm talking about in terms of how, even if you were not invested, the way last night played out kind of convinced you to be invested, at least temporarily, which I thought was...
2: So, and Freeze Kid score, or did he not score?
0: He did not score. He had a couple of key defensive plays. He's a right back.
2: Okay.
0: He's more on the defensive side. He did have one scoring opportunity, wasn't it? And they had two goals that were disallowed by offsides. So you missed out on that, and you could have enjoyed portion of the program.
2: That was good. Yeah, you just make sure you stay in front of the the defenseman. Make sure the defenseman, you want to make sure you don't get behind the defenseman, just like when Christian Watson's got to slow down.
0: Him.
2: No, you got to wait.
0: You can't.
2: Christian Watson, let's make sure. Oh, I got him beat, but I got to slow down to make sure that before the balls. I mean, it's literally the same thing.
3: That's just part of
2: my frustration with this game.
3: It's the 4th of July. The U.S. is hosting the World
2: Cup.
3: There's
2: nothing more American than soccer. That's what I hear all the time.
0: USA hat.
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1: Wings. Hey, there's a Wings Marathon on Monday. You all need to watch it. No, you don't. If you don't want to watch it, don't. I'm not going to sit here and tell you, oh, you guys missed out with Lowell replacing the plane.
2: Wings Marathon.
1: If you don't like Roy Biggins,
2: same as this.
1: You don't like Roy Biggins. That's fine. I haven't forced you into loving Roy Biggins.
3: Here's the disconnect for me regarding your viewing of the World Cup.
1: Oh, okay? You're going to tell me my disconnect. I can't wait to hear.
4: That's not what I said. I said that's the disconnect for me.
1: Here's the disconnect.
4: Yep. For me.
1: All right.
4: In your position.
1: You. Okay. Sure.
4: On the one hand, I totally get it. You do not want to be a phony. One of your superpowers is your authenticity. Anyone who has met Tausch and said, oh, I loved you when you played for the G&G, knows how authentic he is. So you want to be authentic when it comes to soccer. You don't want to be a phony.
1: It's not even about authenticity. It's about what I like.
4: Let me finish telling you what you feel.
1: You're telling me how I feel. All right, go ahead.
4: So you don't want to be phony.
1: This is annoying. Now I know why people get so annoyed with me.
2: Here's a guy who doesn't like soccer. Right there, that one.
4: You don't want to be a phony. But here's the thing that you have said multiple times during this discussion. You like big events.
1: I do.
4: And last night, the way the game unfolded became a big event. I understand it's a made-up round. I get all that. But my disconnect is last night was way more interesting, fascinating, fun to watch, had me paying attention more than I expected. And I am telling you that I don't think there's a big difference other than my kid plays soccer and yours don't. Like, I don't think there's a big difference between our opinions on soccer. We are not. You've been to more professional soccer games than I have because you went to one in London. Mm-hmm. So I understand you don't want to be a phony. I am telling you that what I watched last night was compelling and it sucked me in like a good episode of Landman. Without the nudity. Which I have not watched that show. I'm just assuming the way Tausch has talked about it, that there are some scenes that may be not suitable for work or children.
5: It's fun to throw on some red, white, and blue, have a couple of beverages, watch sports, and cheer with a big group of people for the same thing. It's just fun, and especially given the time of the year on the calendar and the anniversary of 1776, like, it just seems like fun. Like, you're just anti-fun by not wanting to jump in on this.
1: Let me know when you guys are done. Let me know when you're done telling me what I should be doing and what I like and what I shouldn't like, because I'm all ears. I keep telling me. I'm on board.
3: I'm just going to say that the highlight of this discussion was Jesse with his telestrator. Here's a guy who doesn't like soccer. It's a favorite part of mine for me. All right, your drawing is a little sus, though. Like, your ability
2: to
3: not...
2: I'm doing it with a mouse, and it, like, that's, we don't have, like, a touch screen.
3: If you only had that mouse that Levi stole, it might be more accurate.
2: Much easier.
3: All right, let's play some trivia. I can only assume it's U.S. men's national team soccer trivia.
5: It is not, no. But similarly, it is happy 250th anniversary America trivia, which is, again, part of the celebration of the FIFA World Cup. You can just have some fun.
1: Yep, nothing.
5: Celebrate
1: I'm
5: America.
1: I'm going to ask you this. You want to rank American sports. Soccer's not in the top 10. I'm sorry to tell you that. They're not.
4: Top 10?
1: No.
4: All right. Can I give you... I don't want to tell you what to do or tell you how you feel. Can you compile your top 10 list for us during the break?
1: Sure. You're not gonna like what I'm putting down.
4: Will I be picking up what you're putting down? You compile your list. We'll get to Domofsky on Waddle and Sylvie at some point in the 10 o'clock hour. I want to do that to start the 10 o'clock hour. Tausch's list of the top 10 sports in America in honor of America's 250th birthday. We will.

0: do that after we play trivia presented by Cousin Subs and Vortex Golf. Jesse, we have Highway 8, we have Highway 64, we have Highway 29, different highways that are... Are you writing the number of caller you want? Is that what you're doing there?
1: I want caller number 10 for Tausch's top 10.
0: Caller 10 right now, 844-770-3776, 844-770-3776. 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
2: Jesse,
0: presented.
2: Put this note down. Remind me, because now that we found you have a telestrator, which is... Been doing video now for, what, 2 or 3 years? I don't know how
0: it's
2: many
0: been
2: years.
0: A while.
3: It's been a while.
2: I have a great... I'm going to do a two-week tease on... Oh, I just my got God. my new Tahoe from Zimbrick, and something blew my mind that I thought I didn't have that I did. Just write that down, because it's worth it, I promise you, but I'm not going to do it today. Okay.
1: Noted.
0: You're doing it 2 weeks from Thank now? You.
2: Yeah, I don't know when. At some point, I'm going to do this. Because
0: still waiting for that other story that was a You Got the Open story. All right, we'll play trivia next, presented by Cousin Subs and Vortex Golf. 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

0: Tournament of Champions trivia today also?
1: We do. That's coming up at 11:15 this morning, the Wilde and Tausch Trivia Tournament of Champions.
0: And our guy Jerry in the Prairie is in that bracket, right? He's one of the OGs.
1: He is in the tournament. He's not participating today.
2: Could he do both?
1: Like in the same day?
2: If today was two weeks from now, he could play.
1: Yes, because the only thing we're playing for in the Tournament of Champions is pride, so therefore there's no prize affiliated with it, and that means like Jeff and Monroe could have been caller 10 today, and then I could have called him back in an hour and a half to play in the Tournament of Champions at 11:15. That would be totally acceptable.
0: We will do that later. Right now, we will play regulation, not extra time, Wilde and Tausch Trivia, presented by Cousin Subs and Vortex Golf.
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0: Let's welcome in our contestant. It is Jerry in the Prairie. Jerry, good morning, buddy. How are you?
4: I'm doing well.
0: Are you getting a lot of, are you going to random places to play trivia to get ready for your Tournament of Champions appearance? I know it's not today, but it's not that far away. Are you getting warmed up? Are you doing some, like, satellite tournaments like they do on grass before Wimbledon?
4: This is my warm-up right here.
0: That's what I figured. All right, well, here you go. Question number one. In the category of Happy 250th Birthday, America, question number one is this. Which city was the original capital of the United States and the location where the Declaration of Independence was adopted in 1776? Was that Philadelphia, Baltimore, or Krivitz?

0: That'd be Philadelphia.
1: Indeed.
2: If only Krivitz was a little bit more north, maybe it would have been.
3: Was Krivitz part of the Civil War? Were they on which side were they on? Question two. Chronological.
1: Jesse, thank you for that opportunity.
3: Which of these became an official state in the United States of America most recently? Most recently. Is it Michigan, Minnesota, or Montana?
0: Oh, it's got to be Montana.
3: Two for two. Twice in the tournament. All right, here we go, Jerry.
4: I was
3: going to
4: throw
3: three.
4: Maine in there instead of Montana, which Maine was still wouldn't have been the right answer, but Maine became a state a lot later than you would think.
3: Interesting.
2: What's the reasoning for that?
0: Yeah, I would have got it wrong if you would have said Maine.
4: I don't know, but I learned when we were out there, it was like the 23rd state or something. It's like, what took so long? It's right
3: there.
4: Wait,
3: so if you had replaced Montana with Maine, what would have been the right answer?
4: Minnesota would have been the right answer. In order, it did go Michigan, then Minnesota, then Montana. But there's others in the mix. It just went with the alliteration.
2: I'm watching that documentary at Daniel Boone. What a character, Daniel Boone.
3: I'm sorry, what?
2: Daniel Boone.
3: Are you watching it or are you listening to it as you watch?
4: What documentary?
2: Well, no, I'm listening to it. It's on Netflix. Well, because you were talking about, you know, when states got kind of founded and how the country got founded.
3: Daniel Boone was in Maine.
2: Daniel Boone was... the whole story of Daniel Boone, I just thought of him as he wore a fur cap and just walked around and was like a wilderness dude. A lot there. So I would recommend checking that out on Netflix.
3: I appreciate the recommendation.
4: What's the
3: Is
4: name
3: that what
4: of
3: you watch
4: that documentary?
2: I think it's The Men Who Built America, I think it's called. Something of that nature.
3: I will admit, you have piqued my interest. I will. You said it's on Netflix?
2: Yes, indeed.
3: Much like two Packers games indeed. This season. All right, Jerry, question three after that brief rain delay. We're back to live action. Here we go. James Madison was the first James to be elected president of the United States. Who was the second James?
2: Oh, I know this one.
3: Who became president? Was it James Buchanan? James K. Polk or James Monroe?
0: That would be James Monroe.
3: Man, this is why he's one of the GOATs.
2: He's good. That's why Jerry's the head. Jerry is, just for the record, he is Brazil and he is France when it comes to the World Cup. Heavy favorites.
3: Well, no pressure there, Jerry. Jerry, you were three for three.
2: I know it is, but hey, what do we always say on this show, Jerry?
3: At any given Thursday.
2: Pressure is a privilege, and Jerry knows that.
0: Pressure is a privilege.
3: Jesse is going to draw this week's winner with his wacky numbering system.
4: Now we're actually very traditional this week. Very traditional.
3: Bill, I do appreciate the sound effects.
4: Bill, Rodney, Baby Fresh, or Jerry. Someone is winning.
2: Forgot about Baby Fresh.
3: Fresh with a PH.
4: Cousin Subs gift card and the Vortex prize pack, including the Blade Rangefinder. 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This is big. Congratulations. Jerry!
2: Hey, Jerry in the Prairie.
4: 2 weeks in a row, we draw the winner as they're on with us. How about that?
3: Jerry?
0: That's awesome. I need a rangefinder.
3: Great performance in this friendly leading into the tournament. 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Thanks for playing, buddy. Great to hear from you. Enjoy your 4th of July weekend, buddy.
0: Thanks a lot, guys. Love you guys.
5: I love you guys.
3: Jeff, what a 10 o'clock legend. Hour that was.
2: What a legend.
4: You're telling me.
3: So good that it lasted 57 minutes or 67 minutes in the injury time.
4: A little extra time there. Yeah. Daniel Boone.
3: Highly recommended. He was not just some wilderness guy. We will get to the 10 o'clock hour, and we will do so, which will it will include hearing from Rob Domofsky on our sister/brother show, Waddle and Sylvie on ESPN Chicago, and more. That all starts in 2 minutes. So stick around. It's Wildy and Tausch.
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4: 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ESPN. That's on the heels of the Brewers winning 4-2 last night against the Cincinnati Reds. Brewers have won the first three in the four-game series, going for the sweep this afternoon. I'm told that a four-game sweep is now called a mop. So the Brewers going for the mop this afternoon, scoring two runs in the seventh inning last night, propelling themselves to the 4-2 victory. Meanwhile, over at ESPN.com, the latest on the Green Bay Packers. We're inside of 1 month to go until training camp kicks off in Green Bay. The latest from ESPN NFL Nation Packers reporter Rob Domofsky. 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

0: The 10 o'clock hour of Wilde and Tausch begins now. And it begins with ESPN.com's Rob Domofsky. You may be familiar with his work as the ESPN NFL Nation Packers beat writer, joining Waddle and Sylvie on our sister station, ESPN Chicago. And being depicted, if that's an accurate way to describe this, as saying Caleb Williams is better than Jordan Love. That seems like a dangerous position to hold. Jesse, is that an accurate depiction of what Rob said, though?
1: It is not.
0: That's what I thought.
2: Well, I was going to say, so he got clipped, I don't think Rob wants... Rob doesn't like all that smoke, man. He is... You and him are very similar, and you don't like smoke.
0: I don't enjoy the social media villagers with their pitchforks and torches.
2: That's kind of your job, bro. I mean, in that kind of...
0: It is not, though. It's really not.
2: No, it is, though.
0: No,
2: but it is.
0: Really?
2: People are consuming more content.
0: They're not, though. They're not consuming it.
2: It's a different world than 1999, bro.
0: No. The times when you have been clipped in a manner that you did not particularly appreciate, I do believe you're forgetting those times.
2: It's not
0: a good feeling. And dealing with the blowback is not enjoyable. And I know you have admitted that when it has happened to you. So, again, we try to provide a very entertaining radio program. I try to provide entertaining, interesting, engaging written content. I try to present in a more brief manner than I normally do when I'm on television. Some stories there. But no, social media, that's a different world, man. And we're going to find out, because I want to hear what Rob was depicted as having said. And then, Jesse, you can explain to me what he really said. Here is Rob Domofsky on ESPN Chicago's Waddle and Sylvie earlier this week via ESPN 1000's Twitter feed.
3: Look, is Jordan Love, Aaron Rodgers, or Brett Favre? You know, probably not, but is he a top 10 quarterback, maybe even top 6, 7, or 8? I think you have to say yes, and people here in Chicago saw the Packers for what they were. If you just took the two games that they lost here, the regular season game and the playoff game, it was coaching malpractice from a special team standpoint, from game strategy standpoint, and then ultimately they just blew the game. You know, you've got a guy here who his ceiling – probably is higher than Jordan Love, but his floor might be a little lower too. And it's going to be really interesting to see what they do and what Ben Johnson does this year.
0: Do we agree that Caleb Williams' ceiling is higher than Jordan Love's?
2: No.
0: Yeah, I don't think I do either. I don't
2: do
0: think
2: you
0: there's
2: agree
0: a...
2: that it was coaching malpractice?
0: I do not. That of all the things that Rob said there, that was the phrase that got my attention. He said on special teams and, did he say game management or game?
1: Special teams and from a game strategy standpoint.
0: Game strategy. I'd be curious what he means by that in terms of the group. Did he go further into that?
1: That's the extent of the clip.
2: You guys
1: that
2: are
1: I
2: best
1: saw.
2: Friends. Yeah. I don't know. Why wouldn't you reach out to Rob? You could just ask Rob. I mean, you guys have been buddies for 30 years.
1: I think it's pretty on the nose.
0: Wait, do we need to get the telestrator out of here? Here's a guy that doesn't know what he's talking about.
1: Here's a guy
0: to
1: reach out to Rob Domofsky. I think what he's saying is like the Packers were pressing. They were... you know, up big, and instead of continuing to put their foot on their throats, like Tausch likes to say,
2: they threw the ball more than they ran it in the second half.
0: Yes, they did not go into a shell.
2: I am not afraid. I am not good friends with Matt LaFleur. I will say what I want to say about it, and that's not part of this equation. The problem was the O-line stunk.
0: Yeah, especially
2: they
0: left
2: just
0: tackle.
2: Played like crap in the second half. And they couldn't protect. The Bears said, to hell with it. What we're doing ain't working. We're blitzing every play. And we didn't have any answers. Now, if you want to get into that, fine. I'm totally open to that. But the narrative that Matt LaFleur and Steno and Jordan Love just said, hand the ball off three times and punt, that's just not what the facts tell you happened in that game. They went three and out. They couldn't run the football. The Bears blitzed and said, we're going to make you make a play. All it took was a couple times to do it. We couldn't. And then the ball started rolling. I don't think it was coaching malpractice. I thought it was just, we got tight. We couldn't make a play and we couldn't dig ourselves out of it. It was not handoff, handoff, incompletion. That's not how this played out.
0: I was talking to somebody late last week, and their hypothesis was that Rashid Walker's performance in that specific game was so poor that is the primary reason why his market was what it was on free agency, because he played so poorly when the chips were on the table in that game that it undercut a lot of good things that he had done at left tackle.
2: He did not play well last year on the whole. He just didn't play well. That game he was particularly not effective, for certain. And that wasn't, and I think you can always look at it and say, well, if you're going against the stud, sometimes, you know, the Myles Garrett, I think there's that Myles Garrett clip, and Shido was yelling, look out, or whatever he
0: yes,
2: did. I think
0: right.
2: it was Shido.
0: Yep.
2: Those things
0: all
2: happen,
0: been there.
2: Man. But the Bears, that is not a dominant front. And that was the part that was so frustrating, I'm sure, for everybody.
0: When I look at the special teams part of it, I don't know what was poor schematically. Their kicker missed three kicks that would have accounted for 7 points. They did recover the fumble that Josh Jacobs had on that kickoff return. So it's not like they lost possession there. But certainly, and you look at the other game that they lost in Chicago, which they don't lose if a guy that we view as sure-handed in Romeo Doubs just falls on an onside kick.
2: So, well, there was also a late hit by who's the young kid? Oliver. Late hit by Oliver that extended that game, too. Like, it's always easy to say one or two things, and you do have to make the plays when they are, especially in the fourth quarter, you got to make plays. But those things happened as well. And if you want to say that Matt LaFleur got outcoached by Ben Johnson, Ben Johnson's teams played with a bigger edge.
0: Yeah.
2: It actually hurt them in the Lambeau game because they were too jacked up and too wired.
0: Right.
2: And too many dumb penalties early in that game, and that ended up costing them the big lead. That is an argument I'm definitely willing to have, but coaching malpractice is very strong. That's very bold by Rob Domofsky.
0: Are we sure that wasn't Seth Walder? Because he usually handles Rob's boldest statements.
1: Bold Bob's back, baby.
0: He is back.
2: Is Jordan Love's ceiling that he could be a Hall of Fame quarterback?
0: We will tackle that question. I think that's higher than that. I'll answer that question after I tell you the answer to this following question. Do you have all of your affairs in order? 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
3: Look, does Jordan Love, Aaron Rodgers, or Brett Favre? You know, probably not. But is he a top 10 quarterback, maybe even top 6, 7, or 8? I think you have to say yes. And people here in Chicago saw the Packers for what they were. If you just took the two games that they lost here, the regular season game and the playoff game, it was coaching malpractice in special team standpoint, from game strategy standpoint. And then ultimately, they just blew the game. You know, you've got a guy here who his ceiling probably is higher than Jordan Love, but his floor might be a little lower too. And it's going to be really interesting to see what they do and what Ben Johnson does this year.
0: That is Rob Domofsky on Waddle and Sylvie on ESPN Chicago. This is Wilde and Tausch. And the question that Tausch asked in response to something Rob said there with Waddle and Sylvie is, what is Jordan Love's ceiling in your mind? I have in front of me the list of NFL MVP award winners. And in the last 30 years, there are some names on it that are not Pro Football Hall of Famers, but very few of them are not Pro Football Hall of Famers. Is Matt Ryan going to end up in the Pro Football Hall of Fame?
2: No.
0: I don't think so either. Is Cam Newton?
2: No.
0: Hello?
17: Yeah, we got you.
2: Yeah, I said here. No.
0: Okay, no, I think you glitched out on me. I think we might have some storms moving through again.
2: Oh, boy.
0: Cam Newton, no. Rich Gannon will not be.
2: Nope.
0: All three of those quarterbacks have something in common. They all won NFL MVP awards. So do I think that his ceiling is NFL MVP? I do. I do not think that Jordan Love, despite how impressive he was, breaking down that film on Film Watchers. I don't think he's going to be a Pro Football Hall of Famer, which, by the way, you can have a great NFL career and not make it to Canton. So I just don't think, based on what we've seen at this point, if you took me down to Hard Rock Casino Rockford and forced me to put a wager at their sports book on whether Jordan Love goes into the Pro Football Hall of Fame someday or not, I would bet no. And I'd be thrilled for him if the answer turned out to be yes. But I don't see it as that. So do I think he could have a MVP season? Could that come this year? Yeah. I think that's the ceiling. I don't know. I thought what Rob said on the other end of that about Caleb Williams' floor being lower than Jordan Love's, I think I agree with that. Especially for a guy who completed 58% of his passes.
2: Jordan Love's completion percentage was questioned the same way Caleb Williams
0: it was,
2: is now, though.
0: I know. And he has changed that. And you expect Caleb
2: better.
0: Williams to do the same thing with
2: coach. I don't know. I mean, I think all of us respect Ben Johnson and what he's done down there and what he did in Detroit. He's a good ball coach. And I think he knows that throwing at a mid-50s, upper-50s completion percentage in today's NFL is not sustainable. I saw Mark Schlereth, who I respect the heck out of. He basically said that Caleb Williams needs to be a lot better. He compared him, I believe, to Kyler Murray.
0: He did.
2: As far as...
0: It's a good clip.
2: So there's a lot of folks that are looking at this, and Caleb hears it. I was listening to him on Pardon My Take with the Big Cat and with the other Big Cat, and he hears it, and you know, oh, well, I throw the ball away, and yeah, okay. Maybe there's some of that, but that's for everybody. And I think Caleb knows. He doesn't want to, you know, admit. You need to be a mid to upper 60s completion percentage quarterback to be in that upper echelon of guys. It's just mm-hmm. That's the reality of today's league. It makes the job too difficult. Caleb Williams deserves a lot of credit for how he finished games. The Iceman cometh and everything what he did. That is a skill. That is something that you have or you don't.
0: Mm-hmm.
2: He has it. That's what I think. That's why this rivalry is all of a sudden interesting again, is because if you look at the first three quarters of both of those games,
0: he wasn't very good.
2: Wasn't that great?
0: No, he was not.
2: Yeah, but it was. But what he did in the second half and in the fourth quarter of those games was pretty phenomenal. And when the money was on the table, he was pretty dang good. And if he could just clean up that other part of it, which I'm sure Ben Johnson's doing, Caleb Williams does have a high ceiling, but I do think that I don't think his floor, I believe, is what we've seen. I don't think he's going to dig down and get lower. His floor is what it is.
0: Do you think because this is what I would argue, he strikes me, and you've said for a long time that the situation you end up in has a huge say in the success. You can control what you can control, but situation does matter, right? For you, for example, in the career that you had. If he doesn't get Ben Johnson and he ends up with some other coaches or maybe a defensive-minded head coach who's a pretty good defensive mind and could even win a bunch of football games in Chicago, but maybe isn't the innovator offensively or respected to the level that Ben Johnson is in that area, if he gets a different coach, maybe his floor is kind of where he is and stays there. Whereas, do you think that having Ben Johnson as his coach elevates his potential in a meaningful way? Because I would argue that it does. I think they hired exactly the right coach to get them to be not only relevant but competitive again, and they won the division last year. So I don't think that's that bold of a statement.
2: Oh, I'm not even sure what you're asking me. If this floor is going to stay, I think it gives him a chance.
0: How much better
2: ceiling
0: is he with Ben Johnson being his coach versus someone else?
2: Markedly. It gives him a chance to have a higher ceiling. I don't think that necessarily sets on a floor at all. I think it much more about, I think Caleb Williams, and not to poo-poo Jared Goff. Jared Goff, I think, is a high floor, low ceiling guy. Caleb Williams is a high ceiling guy. He has a chance to be a really high ceiling quarterback. I don't think he's got where he's going to be a bum and out of the league, but there is a bigger range with him than a lot of other quarterbacks. I think he has a skill set and things that he can do that are different than other quarterbacks. I also feel that way about Jordan Love.
0: Mm-hmm.
2: And I think part of Jordan, his evolution, 2 years ago, he could not run. He could not extend plays, or he just didn't want to, or between his knee and his groin and all the injuries that he's had, he couldn't do a lot of the things that he wanted. He needs that. He needs to utilize that part of his game to get to that higher ceiling as well. I think both of these quarterbacks, and why I think it's such an interesting future rivalry, is I think both of these guys have incredibly high ceilings. I also think their floors are where they're at. I think Jordan Love has shown us where his floor is. Mm-hmm. I think Caleb Williams is not going anywhere further down. He's not excavating anything. He's only building up. And I think that's why everybody on both sides of this fan base are super excited.
0: So if you have to pick one to have the better career, are you picking Jordan Love? Because I think I am, because I'm still not sold on Caleb Williams. I have nothing against him. I remember, I am the one who will continue to be ridiculed by a portion of the fan base for saying that I wanted him to be good.
2: Yeah, that's not the question. The question I have for you is, fourth quarter, 2 minutes, you're down four. Who do you want? Do you want the LaFleur Love combo, or do you want Caleb Williams and Ben Johnson?
0: No, I don't have enough evidence to say right now that I want the LaFleur Love combo. I want the Rodgers LaFleur combo. I'll take that one.
2: All right. How about this? You get Rodgers, McCarthy, you get Caleb and Ben, and you get LaFleur and Love. Who are you taking?
0: I want Rodgers. I don't care if it's Rodgers and Tauscher, and you're the play caller for the offense. I'm taking Rodgers.
2: At 43.
0: Yep. Well, who does he have to throw to? Is he throwing to MVS? Because then, and Alan Lazard and Bo Melton, then maybe I'd have to reconsider.
2: I don't know. You know the NFL. He's got Metcalf. I don't know who else he's got up. Freemuth. He's got other guys up there.
0: Pat Freiermuth, yeah. He's got him going for him, which is nice. All right. So thanks to Waddle and Sylvie and Rob Domofsky for giving us that topic.
2: Jesse, who are you taking in that matchup? Who are you taking just between Love and Caleb Williams? 2 minutes. Down four, got to go win it.
0: Matthew Stafford.
1: I think I'm taking Jordan Love because I don't trust Caleb Williams. I think Caleb Williams has more room for immediate error than Jordan Love does at this point. So I would say I'd want Jordan Love in that situation.
2: If you look at the three games against the Packers last year, he throws the bad pick at the end.
1: To right? Keyshawn Nixon.
0: Great play by Keyshawn Nixon.
1: CD1. Nixon. We don't talk about him, though.
2: He marches down the field the other two games, no? And then Jordan Love gets the ball back with a chance to do it, and he didn't. Now, he had a left-handed center snapping the ball down at his feet.
1: And there were a lot of problems
2: but
1: there.
2: But he didn't.
1: And they actually did. They got a shot. Issues. They got a shot downfield at the end of that game, the playoff game.
2: It's an interesting
0: question. Who are you taking? You didn't take anybody.
2: I'm asking the questions here, Beb. I'm asking the questions. I'm wieldy in this.
0: I'm asking the questions here, Beb. Okay. We don't talk about Keyshawn. 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
0: It's an interesting conversation. It's got people talking in the YouTube comments. We will circle back to it, though, because it is time for another installment served up by Sendix of Name That Year. Which, if I recall correctly, I had a perfect score last week, so I assume, much like the Bears in close games, I will revert to the mean and probably get most of them wrong this week. We'll find out next. Presented by Sendix, it's Name That Year. It's Wildy and Tausch.
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26: A bandwagon fan. The biggest insult in sports. But this summer, during the FIFA World Cup, it's an invitation, America. Never watched soccer before? Perfect. Think a corner kick is a karate move? Sure, why not? Prefer sports where players can use their hands? Me too. Just here for the snacks? Now we're talking. So grab a bag of Lay's and jump on the bandwagon. We're undefeated. Lay's, the official sponsor of the FIFA World Cup 2026.
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0: before we get to name that year served up by Sendix, this has triggered a debate. Now, again, if you're a Bears fan, I guess I don't quite understand why you spend time here. But we appreciate you nevertheless.
1: We appreciate it. I don't have any clue what the hell you're doing, but we appreciate it.
0: Wendy, who insists that Jordan Love is not a good quarterback. Wildy is as delusional as he is fat.
2: Wendy.
0: Chris Sims has Caleb Wendy. As a top six quarterback and had Love at 12 or 14. Then
2: that's
0: in the ESPN Milwaukee YouTube comments, John says, Jason drank that J-Lo Kool-Aid. That dude has already peaked. Look, I am neither a Jordan Love stan nor a Jordan Love hater. What I would consider myself is a Jordan Love appreciator because he was not very good in training camp in 2020, and he wasn't very good in training camp in 2021. And I was there for it. Again, were there extenuating circumstances in 2020? There was no off-season program because of COVID. They're practicing inside a Lambeau. We're all sitting in our own little section with our masks on in 90-degree weather, sitting on the bleachers watching practice. But when I talked about the lack of wow throws, that was a real thing. And again, no matter what Goody may say now, you do not sign Aaron Rodgers to a three-year, $150 million contract that pays him $50 million in 2022 and leaves you with 40-some million in dead cap money to eat in 2023 if you think Jordan Love is ready to be your starting quarterback in 2022. And what he has done is damn impressive. Because when he started out in 2023, he wasn't that impressive either. And he's worked his tail off to improve and become a good NFL quarterback. I do not have him ticketed for the Pro Football Hall of Fame. I don't think he is necessarily going to win an MVP. But I do think he's capable of that. And I see that as his ceiling. I don't think I'm deluded.
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4: 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The news of the week.
5: I'll tell you what, that telestrator's totally reinvigorated you. You were checked out heading east, and then you get that telestrator, and you're
6: back. He'll check out again, don't worry,
4: there's still time.
5: You're back.
4: I'm giving it everything I got through the Tournament of Champions, and no guarantee after that. The news of the week, Wisconsin has a new athletic director. Sean Eichhorst hired as the new director of athletics. Official
5: 2026.
4: Well, that did happen yesterday. Yes, that's correct.
5: Well, that's what we're naming that year, right?
4: So
5: 2026.
4: A Wisconsin Badgers theme to name that year served up by Sendix for this week's game. All clips that, again, we're back in the spirit of the game, that these all did occur on Wildy and Tausch. Here is Mark Tauscher featured in clip number one.
5: I think it's great. I love the fact that both teams are playing. I would have loved to see Wisconsin go down and play at I have never been to, what's Notre Dame's field called? Is it just Notre Dame Stadium?
7: Yeah.
5: They should get a sponsor for that. This has been in the works. I think we knew that this was happening, and I'm sure everybody is going to be incredibly jacked up. I do hope at some point they do a home and home where, you know, Wisconsin Badger fans get to go down to the Golden Domers and they can come up here and kind of showcase the campuses. But yeah, it's going to be an absolute home.
4: Tausch talking about Wisconsin and Notre Dame getting set to face each other. What year was that clip on Wildy and Tausch? Tausch?
5: Oh, man, I'm trying to think if that... I think it, just listening to the audio quality there, 2019, I'm going to say.
6: Jason? I don't think it was quite that long ago, but I think Tausch makes a good point on the audio quality. And I remember thinking at the time of the announcement, man, that feels really far away. And now it's like a matter of a couple of months away. I'm going to say 2021.
4: So the yeah in that clip was Greg Scalzo, former host of Scalzo and Brust on ESPN Wisconsin.
6: From the Super Bowl in Minnesota?
4: That was Tausch and Greg hosting a show at Buck and Honey's in Sun Prairie on August 15th, 2017.
5: Wow.
6: Oh, because they announced it and then they had to reschedule it.
4: The original Wisconsin-Notre Dame game at Lambeau was set for the 2020 season because it was going to be 2020 at Lambeau, 2021 at Soldier Field. Up. And instead, of course, yes, you may have heard the COVID pandemic occurred. And so the game was rescheduled to 2026 at Lambeau Field. But how about that? 9 years ago, Tausch weighing in on the Wisconsin-Notre Dame game, and it's finally happening in about 2 months. Name That Year, served up by Sendix. Badgers theme today. Here is another clip.
6: We got there, Tausch.
4: You did get got. Yeah, that was a tough one. That's, I think, the furthest back we've gone so far in this game.
6: I'm surprised you had the audio.
4: Here is clip number two. This is the head football coach at the University of Wisconsin.
8: I know for a fact that we've got a plan that I feel much better about, as opposed to, you know, even the last couple of years where it's hard to have a plan just because there is no structure and, you know, throwing stuff at the wall and hoping that it sticks, unfortunately. And that just hasn't boded well for us. And that's not an excuse. That's the landscape, and that's slowed down the development of a lot of younger guys, you know, but I think we're in a better place now, and I do love the development.
4: That is the head football coach at the University of Wisconsin, Tausch. What year did he say that on Wildy and Tausch?
5: Oh, man. I feel like that maybe was at Squat Fest

0: last year, 2 years ago. I'm going to say 2024.
1: 24 is Tausch's guess. Jason?
2: I'm going to say 2025.
1: One of you is right. Jason Wilde. April 17th, 2025. Felt really good about the plan and things reinvigorated.
2: Well, it's because we changed everything. Yeah, that was the whole thing. Yeah,
1: Tough go of it in 2025 for the Wisconsin Badgers.
2: Did not turn out to be right.
1: Let's hope things end up being a little different this time around. Last clip, name that year, served up by Sendix. This was also the head coach at the University of Wisconsin, appearing on Wilde and Tausch.
3: You know, obviously, I'm a big Paul Christ fan. I've never been a bigger fan, though, than when the cameras caught you saying turnover chain, my beep. How many times does that either get brought up, and how much did your players enjoy that? Because I got to think they enjoyed it as much as I did.
4: You know, I mean, I didn't go ask each guy, what'd you think? You know, I think that they know me a lot better than others know. And I didn't go around and ask them, like, hey, what'd you think on that one? The worst part was I was talking to myself.
5: And Paul, you can tell Jason it's a stupid question. We're fine with that.
2: It's not. Something...
4: It's really not real current, but it's a good question.
5: No, we're good. Yeah.
1: That interaction with Paul Chris, when did that happen on Wilde and Tausch? Tausch?
0: 2021.
1: 21 is Tausch's guess. Jason?
2: I don't want to replicate Tausch's answer, so... God, what bowl game was that, though? Because it was already an old question, and I deservedly got teased. I'm going to say... And what year were they in the Orange Bowl?
0: 18?
2: Yeah. Obviously, it was during the 2022 season.
0: It's been
2: a while
0: since you've been to a bowl game.
1: Was the Orange Bowl after New Year's or before New Year's? Yeah. So would it be the 18 or the 17?
2: Same year as the NFC Championship game. I'm going to say 2020.
1: Oh, one of you is right. Jason again. That was
0: Jason's good at this game.
1: March 4th, 2020, just before
2: pandemic.
1: Right before everything kicked in, that was Paul Christ appearing. That was 3 years after the 2017 Orange Bowl win against Miami.
2: Good question, though. Also, was that also the appearance where he talked about his love of the crew neck sweatshirt?
1: I believe that was the same one, yes.
2: And then I think I got a Duke's Mayo Bowl hoodie sent to me.
1: Nice.
2: Which was not being used by anyone. Graham Mertz had dropped this trophy.
1: By the way, just for fun, a bonus round clip of Name That Year. We know that this is from August 15th, 2017, when Greg Scalzo and Mark Tauscher were hosting Wilde and Tausch, but I laughed out loud when I heard this as I was reviewing some of our old footage. This is just a snippet of college football conversation from Greg Scalzo and Mark Tauscher from 2017.
6: Tell me where this is crazy.
7: All right.
6: Every Division I big time program gets 2 cupcake home games. But you pick whoever you want, go get it. Then you have to schedule another from a Big Five, and then let's do
7: Notre Dame, where
6: you alternate and do like the ACC Big Ten Challenge. You have a weekend where it's Big Ten versus Pac-12 or Big 12, whatever it ends up being. And you then split the revenue. You can play neutral site. You can almost make it like a blow-up bowl weekend in September where it is, wow, this is exciting. You get Wisconsin going to play Washington. You do something like that.
7: I like the idea. The only concern I would have is, like, how do you draw the ACC Big Ten matchups? Because what if Clemson ends up drawing, like, Indiana?
1: How times have changed since 2017. Wisconsin and Washington are in the same conference playing every year now, it feels. And Indiana is your reigning national champion and a powerhouse that went undefeated last year.
3: Doesn't that just tell you how quickly things get, how life comes
2: that was, wait a minute now. It doesn't change that fast. That was 9 years ago.
3: Yeah.
1: Lots happened nine years ago.
8: If you'd have told me
1: that in 9 years.
8: That's the point. If you'd have told me 9 years ago that Washington, we'd be sending our rowers out to Washington to have a crew match in the middle of on a Wednesday, and if you said that Indiana was going to be the kings of the college football world, people would have told you, what are you smoking? Cigs from Cignetti is what you'd have been smoking.
2: Tausch, tell us about Sendix, and not just about how great their cut fruit is and their bags are, like I'd like to talk about.
8: Well, as America is preparing for its 250th birthday, Sendix has everything you need to make your 4th of July celebration extraordinary. 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

0: Jesse, on the show sheets, you have us discussing the Travis Kelce, Taylor Swift wedding.
1: I thought you'd want to, yeah.
0: I enjoy her music. I do.
1: MSG.
0: I have no interest in her wedding. None. I have far more interest.
2: I thought you loved big events and you don't miss any of them.
1: Yeah, Mr.
2: FOMO.
1: Party Guy.
2: Mr. Party Guy.
0: I miss lots of weddings.
1: If you were invited to Taylor Swift and Travis Kelce's wedding, you and Paula, no kids, would you go?
2: No, you're asking the wrong question. You're asking
0: the
2: wrong question.
0: No, I would send Sid as my...
2: You plus one and you get to bring one of your girls to go, would you go?
0: Yeah, I would. Yes. Sydney enjoys her music.
1: That means you'd have
0: Maddie's
1: to leave the other one
0: Pink
1: at home.
0: Fan.
1: Oh, okay.
0: Maddie's fine with that. She's not a Swiftie. We're all, though, Steinhoffelies, if that's a thing. We love Steinhoffels. We love our partnership with them. 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
1: 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How about this to kick off your July 4th weekend? Jacob Mizorowski on the mound this afternoon as the Brewers go for a 4-game sweep of the Cincinnati Reds at American Family Field. And it's Dollar Dog Day. One of the best pitching matchups, maybe all season long. Miz against Chase Burns of the Cincinnati Reds. Hope you have a great time if you're heading out there to American Family Field this afternoon. 1:10 first pitch for the rest of you. Pregame coverage starts at 12:35. 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Of course, that's all on the heels of the Brewers winning 4-2 last night against the Reds. That's 3 in a row at American Family Field for the crew against Cincinnati. They are 51-19 in their last 70 meetings against the Reds. It's crazy. Brewers-Reds again this afternoon. 1:10 first pitch right here on 100.5 ESPN.
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0: 11 o'clock hour of Wildey and Tausch begins now. Coming up next, we have our Tournament of Champions. A big event as we celebrate our 10th anniversary. As we established earlier in the program, Tausch, not a whole lot of interest in the FIFA Tournament of Champions. Jesse, I'm curious how the feedback was on our soccer discussion. A lot of pro Tauschies out there, or people suggesting that maybe old boy should revise his position on the U.S. men's national team after last night's game?
1: Several people saying this is what's wrong with our country and America, that Tausch is putting his nose up at soccer, but this text agrees with them.
2: Whoa. I'm not putting my nose up at anybody. Y'all are, like, judging me for not liking it. So, what the hell are you talking about? I ain't judging any of y'all.
1: Well,
2: I just don't like it. That doesn't mean you're telling me I need to watch it. So, no, I'm not putting my nose at anybody. Be sending this stupid stuff like that, Jell. Send me off on this little break all irritated. Continue.
0: Well, 920 here agrees with you.
1: I have no interest in the World Cup because, in my opinion, soccer is boring. So being told I need to watch something that, in my opinion, sucks isn't fair.
2: It's not fair.
1: If
2: it's
1: the U.S.
2: fair.
1: Men's team wins, cool, but
2: sounds
1: I'm not
2: like Wildey.
1: But I'm not going to watch something that I don't like.
3: Take
1: Tausch is right. Tausch, did you text the text line? Because that seems like
2: I should have
1: summarizes your opinion pretty clearly there.
2: It's not even my opinion. I will, once this is getting to the point where it's the NFC Championship game and a Super Bowl, I'm in. Prior to that, I'm just not as interested. It's a lot of. Have I once said y'all are idiots for watching? No, there's some things I don't get and I don't like, but I have not said y'all are idiots. I'm saying it's just not for me.
0: And no one said today, if you go back and listen on YouTube or the ESPN Wisconsin app, no one told you you had to watch. I believe
2: no, you said, I can't believe you didn't like that. I can't believe you would do that. That's fine.
0: What was said was that as someone who loves big events, that last night I found it to be way more compelling than I anticipated, and it got me to say, you know what, I need to watch this. Because I am not that different than you in my position.
2: What are you talking about? You've watched every episode.
0: No.
2: You've watched every episode of the World Cup.
1: Every episode.
2: You've come on here and talked about it every episode.
0: I have had it on in the background when I'm working instead of Law and Order episodes. Yes.
2: What Jesse, has Jason been uber excited about the World Cup this whole time?
0: No,
2: he has been.
0: Definitely not been uber excited.
2: I'm asking Jesse. You're biased. You don't know.
0: You're asking Jesse what I have been about the World Cup.
2: Yes.
1: Jason's been pro World Cup.
2: Yes. And why do you not? Why don't you just embrace it? You love it. That's great.
0: Pro World Cup.
2: That's awesome.
0: You know what I'm pro
2: of? Great.
0: I'm pro of you going to MoMA again and have your knee worked on.
2: That does help. 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
1: 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The winner will get Tyler in Illinois, who won in extra time last week. Tucker in Wausau versus Jeff in Monroe. 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
2: 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I hope we go extra time today, baby. 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
0: All right, Jesse, set up this matchup and who they'll face in the next round, the winner.
6: 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We go to the Live, Laugh, Love region, one of our four regions in our bracket. The winner of this one will face Tyler in Illinois of the Bus family, who took down Sparky in Sussex in extra time last week. Our matchup today, Tucker in Wausau facing Jeff.
1: Is that up north?
6: In Monroe.
1: Is Tucker up north?
6: Well, you can ask them for yourself as we introduce our contestants for today's matchup.
0: Welcome, Tucker. How are things up north?
7: I'm doing good. I am north of 29 right now. I'm golfing. I got about a 15-foot putt here for a bogey. I got to save it here.
1: Okay, let's see you roll it in. Left to right, or you got a right to left?
7: It looks pretty straight in, but probably a little bit of left.
1: Oh, those
7: to right.
1: Are the worst.
7: I know.
1: Those are the worst.
6: Use your range finder.
7: I did use my rangefinder on the approach shot and shanked it. Oh. But I won last year.
0: Tucker will putt while we introduce his opponent in today's matchup. It is Jeff in Monroe. Jeff, good morning, buddy. How are you?
8: I'm doing good. Thanks for including me.
0: You earned your way into our tournament. All right. So, Jesse, who won the toss and gets to...
1: Well, if Tucker makes the putt, he should go first.
6: No,
1: if he misses, he should go second.
6: No, the official.
1: What do you mean, no?
6: The official rules.
1: Hey, got it right there.
6: The official rules. You asked that I do the coin toss live on camera each time.
1: Nah. What if there's a putter? A live putt off?
6: Jeff in Monroe has won the toss. Shocking.
0: Jeff, do you want my questions or Tausch's questions for today's matchup?
8: I'll take yours, Jason.
0: All right. So Jeff is going to take my questions.
6: Jeff gets to choose also if he wants to go first or second.
0: Okay. Tucker will then get Tausch's questions. Jeff,
1: you want to... Tucker's hitting his drive.
0: You want to go...
1: in the water.
8: Well, I mean, if Tucker's busy, I'll go first. If he's okay.
0: What a good
8: teammate. I'll go first.
1: Jeff's a good dude. No doubt.
0: He is indeed. All right, well, here we go, Jeff. Question one is this, and it is in the category of Packers trivia. Which of these Green Bay Packers players was most recently inducted into the Pro Football Hall of Fame? Leroy Butler, Sterling Sharp, or Brett Favre?
8: Ooh. Sterling Sharp.
0: You are correct. You are one for one.
9: That's a tough. That was a tricky one.
0: Tausch and tricky. Tucker from the third tee.
10: Oh, month 17.
9: Tucker, did you miss that putt pro side or amateur side? Because I don't think you made it or you'd be telling us about it.
7: It had that little left to right break and I just missed it to the right. So
9: amateur side. Yeah, it happens. Yeah. All right, Badgers trivia for Tucker. At which of these other schools was Wisconsin Badgers AD Sean Eichhorst most recently the athletic director? Is it Nebraska, Miami, or Whitewater?
7: The most recent, correct?
0: Correct.
9: Most recent, yep.
7: Okay. Nebraska.
9: That is correct. Yes. Oh. What do we got coming up here, Tucker? We got a par three. We got just a regular tee shot. So what do we got?
7: We're on hole 17. It's about a 100-yard par three, but it's almost a straight down shot. So you got to use your pitching wedge. It's got a mid-green placement. So I got to go probably pitching wedge and just try to flop it on there.
9: Okay. Yeah, does your Vortex rangefinder give you slope as well, or is it?
7: No, this one doesn't give slope. It gives me good measure.
9: Okay. All right.
0: Will you try to, quote, flop it on there while we ask question two?
9: I think as you're asking Jeff, I know you're getting frustrated, Tucker's putting this on the green. He's going to put this on the green. He'll get an extra entry
0: into a contest that's not giving anything away.
9: I don't think Jesse lets that happen.
0: If he does.
9: I don't think Jesse will let that happen.
6: We don't even have rules for this contest because it's not a contest.
0: It's the Bishop Charities game.
9: I don't even work here. That's what makes this so tough.
0: Jeff, question two, which is in the category of song lyrics. Finish these lyrics to the American classic, America the Beautiful.
9: Ooh.
0: Oh, beautiful for spacious skies is the next line. For amber waves of grain above the fruited plain, or God shed his grace on thee.
8: Amber waves of grain.
0: Indeed, you are correct. You are 2-4-2. All right, back to Tucker. How'd that tee shot go?
7: I haven't taken it yet. We don't have anyone really pressing us, so I'm taking my time both with this and with.
0: Thank you for giving this your undivided attention.
6: Starting to feel like this would be a bad loss for Jeff if Tucker gets this done multitasking.
9: Especially since he's been golfing on a off day, and yeah, but that's another story. All right, U.S. presidents. Which of these founding fathers and former U.S. presidents did not die on the 4th of July? Is it Thomas Jefferson, John Adams, or George Washington?
7: It was George Washington.
9: That is correct.
0: They are both 2-for-2.
7: And Jefferson actually said he was happy he died after Adams, too, on his deathbed. We found out that day that Adams died, too. Fun fact.
9: There's a little history nugget.
0: That's a good, that's a good nugget.
6: Death is fun.
9: That's a tiebreaker entry.
6: Called Walney Legal Group, too. Had everything all in order.
0: Question three. Well done, Jesse. Question three, Jeff. I don't know. Maybe you're in Tausch's group. But the question is sports current events, and it is about the World Cup. So, good luck. Lionel Messi holds the record for most goals scored in FIFA World Cup history. Which player ranks second on that list? Is it Cristiano Ronaldo, Kylian Mbappe, or Miroslav Klose? Ronaldo of Germany, Mbappe of France, or Klose of Germany?
8: I don't know who any of those guys are.
0: Yeah, I was afraid of that for you.
8: I didn't play soccer in the 70s when I was in school. I'm going to go A.
0: Ronaldo. No, the correct answer, Mbappe.
9: Mbappe. Fun name to say. Fun name to say.
0: All right, so here is where we stand. If Tucker gets this one right, he wins. If he gets it wrong, we head to penalty kicks.
6: Our overtime is more controversial than penalty kicks.
0: And penalty kicks is kind of controversial in its own right.
7: Go grab another one.
9: I actually, I know there's no rules. This is simple, fellas. Tucker, you get this right, you win. Okay? You get this wrong, Jeff predicts if you hit the 100-yard shot on the green, win or loss. That's what I would like to see happen.
6: That is not how it works.
9: There's no rules. You just said there's no rules. There's no prize.
6: We don't have official contest rules, but there are official rules to our game.
9: All right, Tucker, let's see if we can just snuff this out. If you get it wrong, then we'll have this discussion. Wisconsin geography. Which of these Wisconsin cities is located closest in mileage to Wisconsin Dells, which I'm sure there'll be a lot of folks heading to the Dells for this long weekend? Is it Montello, Monticello, or Muskoda?
6: Muscadet.
9: Well, no, it's spelled on Muskoda. So you could say Muscadet is different. Muskoda.
7: Okay, can I get the first two again? Sorry.
9: You can. Montello or Monticello?
7: I'm going to go with Montello, A.
0: Really would have been nice if the correct answer was Muscadet, or as some might say, Muskoda. Well, there you have it.
9: Muscadet is right by Spring Green. Muscadet is by Spring Green. Muscadet is by Spring Green.
0: Where's Muskoda?
9: I don't know. That's why I didn't know the answer to that one. I don't know where Muskoda is.
0: All right. Well, first of all, Jeff, I'm sorry about the soccer question. Again, these are randomly selected by Jesse. That was a tough one for you, given your lack of soccer knowledge. We've bid you farewell, but we'll see you next time when you play on regulation Wildy and Tausch Trivia. Thanks, buddy.
8: All right. Congrats on your 10 years, and love you guys.
0: Thank you, Jeff. Meanwhile, Tucker, congratulations. You advance to the next round. Is he going to hit his tee shot while we're still on the air here? Are you going to hit the ball?
7: I'll hit it right now. I'll put the phone by the ball so you know I'll hit it.
9: All right. We could hear that crisp.
0: It's like PGA Tour golf on the radio.
9: It's good stuff.
7: I moved to a 9-iron. Well, if able to win.
9: Okay.
6: Chunked it.
9: Oh, good strike. Sounds like a good strike.
6: Didn't sound good. It's going to go wide left.
7: I'm about 20 feet away from the pin.
0: On the green, though.
6: What are we going to say? He's not?
9: He's not. Why would Tucker lie about
7: it? Placement, Jesse.
9: Yeah, Jesse.
0: Tucker.
9: Atta babe, Tucker.
0: Congratulations. Congratulations on advancing. Good luck with your putt. Thanks, buddy.
7: Thank you, guys.
0: That is Wildy and Tausch Tournament of Champions Trivia presented by Events by Design. 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
15: 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Think a corner kick is a karate move? 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Me too. 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We're undefeated. 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

0: planned for Whoa Nelly? I say we'll be the judge of that. Time for Whoa Nelly.
1: If the topic is good, the guys discuss.
2: Just the other morning, I had breakfast at Tracy Rucker's house. His mama brought out 15 flapjacks. He said, mama, take back 5 of them flapjacks. I gotta stay hungry for the Crimson Tide.
1: But if it's not, the show must go on. It's time for
0: Whoa Nelly
1: on Wildy and Tausch.
3: So you can frame this one of two ways. You can either look at this as it's a great way to celebrate Wildy and Tausch's 10th anniversary presented by Steinhoffels to get some more of our fans in the mix.
0: Or
3: it's 4th of July weekend and I mailed it in for Whoa Nelly and I wanted to farm out some material so I didn't have to come up with more stuff for today's show. Either way,
4: Tier 1 Tyler did this, didn't he?
3: We have a special guest on the phone. Jamie in Mequon, the founder of the Trifecta Meter, joins us for this edition of Whoa Nelly. Good morning, Jamie.
0: The duel.
5: Good morning, Jason, Tausch, and Jesse. Let me first offer my sincere congratulations on your 10-year anniversary. You guys have developed a daily sports show that, well, is both informative and entertaining, without being too show-offy or annoying. Your listeners appreciate you.
0: So, wait a minute. Have we stumbled onto a new concept that, in addition to our one call, that's all celebratory messages, we are now unveiling a new concept, which is we have our
6: Jesse
0: fans...
6: Jesse don't want to work. Jesse wants to go play at the cabin all day, and he didn't want to do anything.
3: That's exactly what this is.
6: Let me tell you something. That's as old as this show. Just for the record, that is as old as this show has been on air.
0: To celebrate our 10th anniversary, we are giving our fans a chance to run a segment of Wildy and
6: Tausch. To work without being paid. This isn't even an unpaid internship.
3: It's an incredible fan base.
6: Hey, do my work for me so I can go to the cabin and get out of here. That's what this is.
3: So Jamie reached out. He wanted to do a power rankings with us. And so I'm going to sit back and see what I need to pick up at the store for heading up north. And Jamie will lead you in a little power rankings Thursday edition of Whoa Nelly. Take it away, Jamie.
0: Jamie, we turn it over to you.
5: This is inspired by your show. I've power ranked the top 3 Wisconsin road trips.
0: Oh, wow. So,
5: I know you all love road trips. Coming in at number 3, concerts at Alpine Valley in East Troy. Back in the 80s, we would head down the Rock Freeway, which is I-43 south of Milwaukee, to the Bowers Road exit, and depending on the concert and crowd size, we'd either make it into the Hayfield parking lots or just pull off on the side of County Road D and trek to the show on foot to one of the best concert venues in the country. Wouldn't you agree?
0: I sold T-shirts there once with my buddy Mike Cotter. I don't remember what the show was, frankly. It was that long ago. Give me your, let's do power rankings within your power rankings. What are the top 3 shows you saw at Alpine Valley since you put it on your list?
5: Number 1, my first Grateful Dead show. Number 2, Jimmy Buffett. Number 3,
0: The Cars.
5: Yeah, at Alpine Valley.
0: Wow.
5: Coming in at number 2 on top 3 Wisconsin road trips would be Gold Ticket Packer Games. Now, obviously, leaving early is best.
7: That'll be controversial.
5: My preferred route is I-43 North, and if there's no traffic, sure, go ahead and take Highway 172 to the Pilgrim Way exit, but usually it's bumper to bumper for miles. So, to the many thousands of people listening, I will now share with you Jamie's secret way to Lambeau on game day.
6: Jamie, are you sure you want to give away this?
0: Give it a
6: little intel. I don't know if this is a good idea, Jamie. I don't.
5: Continue on I-43, past 172, exiting at Mason Street. Take a left on Mason all the way to Oneida Street. Left on Oneida, and you're there. So this route adds 8 minutes to the trip if there's no traffic. But on game days and peak traffic, you're usually saving a ton of time that is needed for tailgating. And just reverse that route for a quicker, easier way home.
3: That's Wayne's secret route, too, Jamie. That's
0: Wayne Larrabee?
3: No, my father-in-law. That's his secret way to get there. So
0: might be Wayne Larrabee's, too.
3: On the same page here.
6: Boy, interesting also, that Jamie decided to give this up, because if you find a great fishing hole, you ain't telling your kids. You are just going to go to that fishing hole. You have this secret sauce, and you just gave it away to, as you said, hundreds of thousands of listeners. Continue on, Jamie.
5: The world, if you will. Also, if I may, I've never parked in the lot on game day. I'm sure most of your listeners are aware that it's super easy to park for free if you like on the streets north of the Tundra Trio. However, my preference is the last few years is to text ahead and reserve my spot with Steve the parking guy on his Spence Street front yard. He and his wife Tammy are super fun. They provide giant Jenga in the garage for entertainment, and they always put out leftover Halloween candy for their customers. Most importantly, if you're polite, they offer bathroom privileges.
0: Do they give out ice cream?
3: Yeah, free advertising for Steve the parking guy, Jamie. You should know better.
5: I don't even
6: know
5: his
6: working
5: last
6: for
5: name.
6: Free. Jamie wants to start selling hot dogs here. He can. He's literally working for free.
3: All right, pick up the pace, Jamie. We got to get the Rich Eisen on time.
5: Okay, last one. And finally, the number one top Wisconsin road trip is camping in Partyville by way of Madison. Now, back in the day, before there was a reliable live stream, we would purposely leave the house in Mequon at 9 a.m. sharp in order to catch the start of Wilde and Tausch on 94.5 ESPN Milwaukee. We take I-43 south, I-94 west, until the reception starts to get a little fuzzy around Johnson Creek. At that point, we switch stations to 100.5 ESPN Madison. We then proceed into downtown Madison to pick up the adult kids back when they were either students or living in Madison without a car. From there, we head north out of the city past the airport, taking US 51 until it turns into Highway 22. The reception remains decent, even past Mud Lake. But by the time you get to Wyacena, it's time to switch over to 1430 ESPN Beaver Dam for the home stretch into Partyville. Finally, we roll into our camping spot just in time to hear Jason telling us to take care, be good.
6: Wow.
0: That's pretty good.
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2: Hey, Jamie. Jamie, you were the inventor of the trifecta meter.
3: Yes, sir.
2: Where do you think we'll have that again?
3: Well, it's so rare. It's only ever happened twice. I'm hopeful that we'll get a post-second phase in one of these markets, and your partners at ESPN will reach out to me when it gets to be close. Boston and Philadelphia have been close in the last few years, but I was thankful to invent. I've always wanted to invent a word, just like you, Tausch, and I got to try out the trademarking system. I was able to do that on my own and learn that process. So we'll keep plugging her away. We keep the website updated on a weekly basis.
1: How about Miami?
4: What a guy.
1: The Dolphins, the Heat, and the Florida Panthers. I think we're on
2: something.
1: We're
2: closer than Miami is.
1: Yeah, I think so too. Jamie, sincerely, thank you for your contributions to today's show, and the check will not be in the mail.
3: You guys have a great fourth.
1: All right, Jesse, are you going to do anything during this segment, or do you just want to go right to...
4: Nope, we're out of time.
1: Okay, yep. Well, then I will tell you before we get to Feel Good Friday on a Thursday, painted by Holman Lindsay Paints, that, again, you don't need to make the three-legged tour to camping in Partyville to listen to our show on our three different over-the-air Wisconsin stations. You don't need to board a cruise ship either to feel like you've escaped. Your next getaway is waiting in Milwaukee at Pottawatomie Casino Hotel. 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It's Wilde and Tausch.
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8: With your Badger Minute, I'm Riley Yauch. An athletic director has been found. Pete Thamel broke the news Tuesday morning that Wisconsin is zeroing in on Sean Eichhorst as their next AD. Eichhorst has been the athletic director at UW-Whitewater, Miami, and Nebraska. He would be coming from Texas, where he was hired in 2018 as a deputy athletic director under Chris Del Conte. 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

0: Good Friday on a Thursday to wrap up the show and wrap up the week, painted by Holman Lindsay Paints. And not only did Antonio Freeman's visit last week give us lots and lots of content for our show, for Channel3000.com, for the News 3 Now at 10 newscast last night, which showed our program, and I referenced ESPN Wisconsin and everything. But last night, getting to see playing a man down, as I talked about earlier in the show, I was more invested in that game than I was expecting. And I can't imagine, again, how it felt for Free to see Alex advance through a knockout round game, which may have been invented by this year's World Cup, now into the round of 16 and the matchup with Belgium on Monday. Tausch, we've played the clip multiple times. It is all over social media. But what he said in his answer to your phenomenal question about being a, I just thought that that summed up parenting. And it was, I just look at that and see how much joy he's feeling and how much you and I get from our kids when they play sports. That's as feel good as it gets to me.
1: Indeed it is. And I think from Free standpoint, obviously being the Super Bowl champion and all of the great things that he was able to accomplish, I'm certain, and it was awesome when he joined us, to be able to see that for his kid living out his dream has got to be at the top of any list. So awesome, good stuff, and congrats to Free. Good luck Monday. Right?
0: You'll
1: Monday
0: be watching.
2: We play
3: Monday Night Soccer.
0: Maybe.
1: Yep.
0: All right, that's
1: Buck
0: it for us today.
1: Buck and Aikman, right? Is it Buck and Aikman?
3: We'll see. We have to go back to Fox if that's the case.
0: See if we can get Herb Street and Michaels on the call. Do you believe in miracles? 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
3: 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Jacob Mizorowski starts on the mound about an hour from right now as the Milwaukee Brewers play host for the final of their four-game series with the Cincinnati Reds. 1-10 first pitch, one of the best pitching matchups you'll see in Major League Baseball this entire season. Miz against Chase Burns of the Reds. Pre-game coverage starts at 12:35 right here on Madison's home of Milwaukee Brewers Baseball, 100.5 ESPN. I'm told a sweep of a four-game series is now referred to as a mop. So the Brewers going for the mop of the Reds this afternoon at American Family Field. That comes after last night's 4-2 victory. On Wednesday night, the Brewers scoring two runs in the seventh inning, propelling themselves to victory on offense. Meanwhile, football, less than a month until training camp gets started for the Green Bay Packers up in Titletown. The latest on the green and gold from ESPN's Rob Domofsky. 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
8: Rich.
2: It's Seth Rollins.
8: Yeah,
3: you know, guys. It gives me a nice feeling anytime that the little, I don't know if it's, is that a real voice or is it AI bot?
9: That's a real voice.
10: Real voice.
3: Yeah, it's real. A very nice voice.
9: Yes.
3: A real voice saying, sitting in for Rich. And I'm like, oh, that's me, Seth Rollins. That's nice. It feels good. And we are here, hour two. Had a good hour one. Joe Theismann being held like a child by Andre the Giant. Probably the highlight.
9: Speaking of not an AI, that was a real photo.
3: Yeah, that was real. You could show your kids that and they wouldn't believe it.
9: They would not believe it.
10: The funny thing is, I've seen the old Andre interviews where he talks about that. And it's just like, first of all, the fact that Andre the Giant was a real person.
3: Really?
10: And he's like, the myth is so great right now. Yeah. But we actually live, we know that this dude actually roamed the earth.
9: If you haven't seen it, look for it. I'm sure it's on a streamer somewhere. The HBO documentary that they did about Andre the Giant. Fantastic. You'll enjoy every second.
3: It might have been Bill Simmons.
9: It was a Bill Simmons. Bill Simmons.
10: I just rewatched that like 3 weeks ago.
9: It's so good.
3: It's very well
10: done. Got a question for you, Seth Rollins.
3: Okay.
10: Okay.
3: What you got, dog?
10: Well, it's WrestleMania, and your opponent is Andre the Giant. How are you going to go about that match? 7'4", 500 pounds. How are you going to attack the eighth wonder of the world?
3: You know, I have actually had a really great history of matches with big men.
10: I
3: love wrestling a big guy. I'm one of those guys who, when I watch wrestling, I don't want to see two guys who do the same thing.
10: Yeah, sure.
3: That's the beauty of pro wrestling.
9: Styles make fights.
3: Yes, styles makes fights. And it's the only like sport, art form, whatever you want to call it, where you get this, you know, in the UFC or in MMA or in boxing or in, you know,
10: weight classes.
3: There's weight classes. You don't get this, man. You don't get to see Seth Rollins, who's, you know, 220, 6'1", against Andre the Giant, you know? So I loved wrestling guys like The Undertaker and Kane and The Big Show. And like one of my favorite matches that I've ever had is I wrestled the Giant Omos in Puerto Rico in San Juan. And it was kind of, it was a throwaway match. Like we didn't have,

0: the game was a breakout or just the World Cup in general is a breakout for soccer in the United States? What are you feeling, the game or the just in general?
1: I think in general.
0: Okay.
1: But for the U.S., which has a lot of players from Major League Soccer, there's a couple guys who start for the U.S. team that play in Major League Soccer. MLS is trying to connect to it so they can grow. We're developing young players from all over the states. We have some players on the Mexican national team. There's a kid from Alaska who's playing for the Mexican national team. There's a kid from the Chicago suburbs who plays for Mexico. They came through MLS. So MLS is trying to build that, and the success for the U.S. is connected to that. It's connected to everything that's American in the sport, so it's really important. But if they lost that game, you kind of wipe away all the goodwill.
0: Yeah.
1: Because this tournament goes on for another 2.5 weeks. And if they're not there, you become forgotten. You start talking about France and whoever's left and Brazil. So if them extending this is so important for this. And to get to this, they extend another 5 days. Hopefully it goes even further. But I think if by winning this game, the success can parallel with the World Cup. And usually when I talk to people about the World Cup, it's always like, hey, the World Cup's on. And they go, no, I know. I'm watching it because the games are on prime time. It's unbelievable. So it's a definite tentpole moment.
0: First win in the knockout stage for the U.S. in like 24 years or something like that.
1: 2002.
0: So yeah, we are here. Rich Eisen Show. Maximiliano Casanova Bretos.
1: The way you say it, I would have said yes.
0: Maybe Casanova can be your name. Yeah, you're looking for a monitor.
1: I wasn't expecting to hear that. But
0: so. And Mad Max, you know, there's a lot of Mad Maxes out there, but yeah. Casanova I like. So yeah, we're here, ESPN Radio, SiriusXM, obviously ESPN app, Disney Plus. And Max was at the game last night, and we're talking about how this win has had a huge impact and could have a huge impact on the growth of the sport of football, soccer in America.
1: Would you prefer to call it football or soccer?
0: No, soccer.
1: Okay, just checking.
0: I grew up calling it soccer. It's hard for, I mean, football for me is American football. Yeah. That's just, I can't. And I know if I'm insulting anybody internationally, I apologize.
1: Well, but this is an interesting conversation because we've got to respect the American sports here. And I think soccer, when we do it, we gatekeep and we always say, hey, you got to understand this to do it. But we have to be respectful of football, and they have that name. And I think that's a good way to get new fans as well. The American sports fan has football and baseball, basketball. They've had it for generations. We just want to have a little side of soccer there.
0: Yeah.
1: If they have a little room in their belly.
0: It also doesn't matter what we call it.
1: Right? It really doesn't.
0: It's just a game. It's a name. We call it a thing. It's beautiful. It's awesome. It's an incredible sport. These athletes are unbelievable. And the competition for this World Cup has been fantastic. You mentioned the impact that the win and the fact that the U.S. national team, them staying in, helps the growth of the sport. How far do you think they can go?
1: This next game will be on Monday, July 6th, against Belgium in Seattle, which has proven to be a great home field advantage. They've locked into that. They've been based on the West Coast. They were in Irvine. They had two games in L.A., game in Santa Clara, and now a second game in Seattle, potentially another game in L.A. So they've really locked into this corridor, and they're feeding off the fandom. I mean, I can't get Country Roads out of my head because they're singing it, but all these things that are coming, the creature comforts they are enjoying. Even though most of these players are based in Europe, they're here, they know it, their family, their friends are close by. So that's a big benefit. We've seen it. All three host countries, Canada, Mexico, and the U.S. have advanced. So that's a good sign that is making a difference. The Belgium game is a toss-up. We lost our star striker. He's suspended, Flo Balogun. You see that?
0: Off pain.
2: Max, tell us how much BS that was.
0: What do we think about that? Where are we at on that?
2: Messi did the same thing and wasn't even given a yellow.
3: And it looked like Messi was looking down when he stepped. Like,
1: give him a red card. Messi gets away. This is really quite complicated because I looked at it many times, and it's an awful challenge. Look, that could break his ankle. That Bosnian player, Tariq Muharemovic, is the most, we talk about transfers. He's the most valuable Bosnian player. He's expected to get 40, 45 million. He might move to Juventus, which is a top club in Italy. Mm-hmm. So they were probably shocked watching the replay that could break his ankle. So it's a red card offense if it was seen. Now, the rules say, this is a Brazilian referee, that you can't use slow-mo, which they did, for non-contact, like offside plays. You can use it, things that are very bang-bang. This does not apply. Mm-hmm. So you're not allowed to use it. So that makes it null and void. It should not have been a Should not have been used, should have been a red card. But when I see it, it is a red card offense. And Lionel Messi should have got a red card because you got to protect these players too.
0: Wow.
1: So it's there's nuance to it.
0: It's very sticky. So you're saying they sort of went against their own policy by using the slow-mo to diagnose the red card, but they're actually not supposed to do that.
1: They're not supposed to do that.
0: But it is actually a red card.
1: It's a mess. Yes.
0: It is actually a red card.
1: But they can't use the slow-mo to do it. So it's... See, this is why I like pro wrestling. We don't have instant replay. You do it. It's all inside the ring. But this complicates things. And now we're missing one of our key players in for this round of 16. But they're going to have to be creative with that. But it's still... According to the sports books, a coin flip
0: is it?
1: With Belgium. And I think with the home field advantage, our manager's been really creative with players. He's going to have to be really creative to get Flo Balogun, who's been three goals. That's rare air for U.S. players.
0: Yeah.
1: I think they can do this.
2: Yeah, I don't want to leave this for a second. Why isn't there a FIFA policy to review these things and appeal and possibly get this overturned?
1: There is, they actually came out of that right after the game. They said they don't have that
2: right.
1: in place.
2: Why isn't
1: so
2: there?
1: They should.
0: Yeah.
1: This is kind of like learning things on the ropes. And the whole thing right now with FIFA, they're implementing new rules. This isn't one of the new rules. This was kind of something that was lost in all the other stuff that's being implemented. And now it's just kind of a cautionary tale to maybe get something in the future. But they're not going to do it now. It's just a mess. But there these the hydration breaks with the time substitutes where you have to get off or you have to sit out for a minute. They're doing a lot of these things that is muddying the waters a bit, but it's kind of hard to keep up. And this is just adds to the list. So it's not going to help Flo Balogun, I'm afraid, but it might help someone down the road.
0: Down the road, yeah, 4 years.
1: Yeah.
0: They've got to make the adjustment, I think, when you have something this
1: It's got to happen, so you go...
0: Yeah,
1: this can't happen again.
0: Yeah, you got to have a system in place to go, okay, let's prevent these top stars from missing big games if something like this happens. Because, I mean, if this was Leo Messi, that would be, you know what I'm saying?
1: To Chris's point, it was Leo Messi.
2: It happened, and he got no foul.
0: I know, but I'm just saying, like, say he gets red carded
2: somehow.
0: I mean, that's terrible for people buying tickets. I mean, it's a sponsor, everything. It's all bad. You know what I mean? So, especially if it's so controversial. Yeah. As it is in this situation. So, yeah, I mean, this is, do you, can they make it to the finals? Can they make it? Are they good enough?
1: No.
0: Okay.
1: I'm sorry, but
0: be honest. We like
1: okay, it. When I, before this World Cup, I said the U.S. will never win a World Cup. And I'm not trying to poo-poo it or anything. It's just like, I just don't think we're at that level. But after I've seen what has happened here and these,
4: time now for a special ESPN Wisconsin presentation. First pitch, Yelich, a high drive, deep right, down the line, fair, and gone! This is our crew.
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13: It's hot outside. There's going to be plenty of heat on the mound today as the Brewers go for a series sweep against the Cincinnati Reds. Hi again, everybody. Jeff Levering with you alongside is Lane Grindle, and our producer and engineer is Kent Sommerfeld. The Brewers looking for a series sweep against the Reds. They'll send Jacob Mizorowski to the mound against right-hander Chase Burns, the number two overall pick by the Reds just a couple of years ago out of Wake Forest. Should be a fun one. We'll crank up the on-deck show. 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
13: 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Temperatures in the mid-90s. Going to see a lot of flames from our starters today, Chase Burns and Jacob Mizorowski. But
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leagues. 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Hi, this is Jesse Nelson. 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I love creating them. I love following them, and I love enforcing them. 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

leagues. 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Hi, this is Jesse Nelson. 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I love creating them. I love following them, and I love enforcing them. And as Madison's home of the Milwaukee

0: 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Hi, this is Jesse Nelson. 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Hi, this is Jesse Nelson. 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I love following them, and I love enforcing them. 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
1: 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Jim Rutledge.
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1: 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Alongside Molly Brown, here's Jim Rutledge.
4: Welcome into Molly and Jim, where the mountains are always blue and we are chill sometimes. We're at Pooley's today, Molly.
3: We are at Pooley's today. I haven't been here in a minute.
4: It is, I think, the best, or at least my favorite sports bar in the Madison area.
3: It's definitely the most decorated and the coolest, for sure. I like this one. This one's incredible.
4: Yeah, I had some wings here, which were delicious. You got a wrap here.
3: I did. I got a buffalo chicken wrap. It was good.
4: Yeah.
3: And like some ranch seasoned fries.
4: Yeah, and the ambiance here is fantastic. TVs are a small thing, is because we're coming on after the Brewer game. We watched the Brewers game here, and you can see us on the ESPN Madison YouTube stream, and you can see all the awesome, pinball machine games behind us. You also can see me in my Dancing Goat hat and Molly in her Dancing Goat sweatshirt because it is a Thirsty Thursday, brought to you by our good friends at Dancing Goat Distillery in Cambridge, just a short drive from the Madison area. We'll tell you more about them as the day goes along. But we enjoying everything that they have to offer here. Love, like, the old school. It's just the most random amount of, like, autographs and everything else. But the TVs are updated.
3: Yeah.
4: And to me, when the TVs are updated at a place, you know that they care about being a good sports bar.
3: For sure. There's, like, this one that's in front of us. I think it was one of the first things that we commented on when we got here. Like, it's 4 TVs all together, and I don't know how they, like, did it.
4: Yes. That is...
3: I don't know how they did it, but it's incredible. It's a great spot to be. Also, there's so much stuff in here. I wonder, like, I mean, Jim, I feel like you know, like, the owners of every single place in Madison. Like, do you know anything about, like, the people that own this establishment?
4: I don't.
3: Like, I just wonder how long they've been collecting stuff, how they get stuff. Art sales, is it auctions? Like, what do they do?
4: Well, some of it is definitely personalized. Like, I see a Bo Schembechler, who is the former coach at Michigan. It says two Poolies.
3: Yeah.
4: So, on that, I did see an autograph here. You set me up without even knowing it, Molly. And we'll get to Miz in a second. But when we were doing our show prep, we were in the other side of the building here. Mm-hmm. And I saw an autograph on the wall. And I'm going to say the name John Offerdahl to you. Do you know who John Offerdahl is?
3: No.
4: Riley Yauch, back at the Everlight Solar Studio. Do you know who John Offerdahl is?
5: Nope.
4: All right. He is a former Miami Dolphin.
3: Okay.
4: I forget. I think he played like at Western Michigan. And John Offerdahl is from Fort Atkinson, Wisconsin.
3: Oh, interesting.
4: And that's where I grew up.
3: Home, yes. Home place.
4: John Offerdahl was my parents' paper boy. Because I'm old enough where there were paper boys. He used to deliver papers to my parents' house.
3: Okay. He's 61 years old, for what it's worth.
4: Yes. Okay. He actually owned a, I don't know if they're still around, but there was like, kind of like his version of Panera called Offerdahl's down in the Florida area that were pretty good.
3: He has the biggest horse collar I think I've ever seen in my life.
4: Yeah. Yes. around his neck. Yeah.
3: It's like a double decker.
4: Yeah. He looks like a football player. And so John Offerdahl, I also embarrassingly thought he stole my bike.
3: Okay, so, tell us the story here.
4: I was at my dad's work, and so John must have delivered a little bit downtown Fort Atkinson. It's not that big of a space. And he, like, must have had a bike similar to mine, because then, like, I look out the window, and I see him riding off what looked like my bike. And so, like, I go running out, and I'm like, I stole my bike, stole my bike. And then I was, like, all upset and in tears. Luckily, he didn't see any of this. And I looked back, and then my bike was right. Then my dad was all upset. Like, he thought I took the bike, and I was like, no. My bike is right where I left it. I just saw someone riding a bike similar to mine, and I was all worked up. So I always remember John Offerdahl for that. So
3: that's such a like a kid and a husband thing, where like you can't find something and it's literally right in front of you. Mm-hmm. You know, like I feel like you probably do this as a husband. Where I know my husband is like, oh, where's this? And then I'm like, it's literally right there.
4: That's because every
3: right in the spot.
4: And you're 100% right, because every gif of Sophie Cunningham pointing the
3: yeah, it's right all,
4: yeah,
3: there.
4: Yeah, it's with the finger pointing, and it's
3: where's
4: all
3: the ketchup? Right.
4: Yeah,
3: there.
4: Me pointing to my husband where something is, and it's right in front of his face. So we're here at Poolies, who brought back a core memory of me being embarrassed, thinking John Offerdahl could be a Dolphin Hall of Famer. He was a pretty good player for the Miami Dolphins too.
3: And he was there for a long time, 7 years.
4: Yeah. So. Heck of a football player, and he signed an autograph here at Poolies. At Poolies, they do have live music Saturday and Sunday, and fall volleyball, there's a few spots still available.
3: They also are a great place to catch all of the USA soccer games.
4: Oh, yeah.
3: You can have a Coors Light, sit down and watch the game, especially when USA plays on Monday evening.
4: Yep.
3: Maybe we should come back on Monday.
4: Maybe. I'm going to text Brian right now, see if they'll have us back here.
3: I'll get more wings. Adam and Mount Horeb chimes in that they have great wings here.
4: They do. I had them.
3: You did have them. You had a dry rub, which dry rub is not usually my thing. I'm more of
4: not
3: like
4: usually mine either, but it was good.
3: A wet sauce. But yeah. Yeah. So yeah, it is a great place to watch the USA games as they hopefully advance past the round of 16. So we'll see.
4: Yeah, and so the Brewers were on today along with soccer. And we all were excited to watch the Miz today. It was a big womp-womp. I mean, it's whatever. It's a pitcher. You're not going to be great all the time. I believe he gave up 5 runs through 82 pitches. I heard Pat Murphy talk in the postgame that we heard here on ESPN Madison that he just didn't have his changeup today. His mechanics were off on his changeup, whatever that means. Because I thought I saw somewhere online that he threw 100 and some miles per hour.
3: Riley, I know
4: today.
3: That you were dialed in.
4: 106.3, is that what I saw?
3: No way.
5: I don't know if he hit 106.3 today, but I know the first batter of the game today, he hit 103, 103, 103.
4: Wow. So
5: not bad.
3: But also, they had 5 runs in 5 innings. Is that what it was?
5: Yes, but 4 of those were unearned. He only gave up 1 earned run today.
3: Okay.
4: Explain an earned run.
5: So an earned run is a run that is the pitcher's fault, essentially. If it's unearned, it is deemed not the pitcher's fault. Typically, if
4: so, like,
5: a guy
4: errors,
5: makes an error.
4: Get on base.
5: Yep.
4: Yeah.
3: And no, I'm glad you asked it. I think you asked it for me, though. But I'm going to say that you asked it for yourself, not me.
4: So there's this whole big to-do about, hey, if you look at Miz's pitching schedule, he's not going to be ready or he won't be available to pitch at the All-Star game. And one, good, because Miz has pitched over 100 innings so far this year. He pitched 97 last year, so he's already passed the amount of innings he pitched last year this year. And I know you're not going to baby him, but if you just pace it out through they're a little bit more than halfway through the season and he's at 100 pitches, he's going to be closer to like 175, 180 for overall pitches this year, which is on the high end for any pitcher, let alone a guy in his first full season as a starting pitcher, let alone for a guy who throws smoke. And my solution to this is that the Brewers have a comfortable lead in the NL Central.
3: Okay.
4: You got the All-Star break built in. And if I'm the Brewers, I'm like making up an injury or just skipping the next two starts. I don't want to see Miz start until after the All-Star break.
3: So question, though, because I feel like that's something, maybe I'm wrong, but I feel like that's something that is more frowned upon in other professional sports. I think like basketball, right? Like you only have a certain amount of days that you're able to whatever that what is that called that like LeBron does
4: rest days or whatever.
3: It's called something else but So like is that frowned upon in baseball though to just make up an injury?
4: They do it all the time because
3: I don't really like that. I don't like that idea of let's just say you got a
4: because
3: a
4: what
3: sore
4: happens
3: elbow
4: is a
3: here.
4: Lot of these guys well because you can't really prove it. Blisters,
3: that's a thing.
4: It would hurt with a hangnail. Because, one, nobody's really going to ask you to do, like, a full-on diagnostic of, like, if Mizrowski says, oh, my shoulder's a little sore, they'd be like, all right, go ahead and shut it down.
3: Mm-hmm.
4: And what you could do is you retroactively. So what happens a lot of times, this guy gets, someone gets rocked. And then you're like, what's wrong with them? And maybe they go out again, they get rocked. And then they go, oh, well, I guess there's a small little thing. Like, he said his hamstring's tight. And so they put him on that IL for 15 days. They retroactively do it. But then it's like, oh, he can work on a small. He can work on his mechanics during that time instead of having to go out there. Because the reason why you do that is that it's more roster spots that's available. So, like, you don't want Miz to take up a roster spot that could – you need someone to start a game and everything. So that's why you might have to, like, fake an injury for him and put him on the IL.
3: Believe in karma.
4: But they do it all the time.
3: But I believe in karma. Especially if you're talking about the Miz, the Brewers' best pitcher.
4: Yeah.
3: Like, why would you even want to risk it with the karma that could be there? I understand it's a baseball thing, but, like, don't really enjoy that.
4: So 844-770-3776. That's Carbo's Talk text line. List is more. Our side of the poll question is, should the Brewers shut down Miz until after the All-Star break?
3: I'm sorry. I'm reading text.
4: And?
3: I can't read this one. Big Bob will yell at me. I can't read it.
4: All right.
3: It has to do with wings.
4: Oh, the type of wing?
3: Yeah.
4: All right, that's fair. 844-770-3776. You can tell us how you like your wings, dry rub or...
3: wet rub.
4: Or wet rub. And you also could tell us, do you think Miz should be shut down until after the All-Star break?
3: Yep.
4: You're just distracted by the sausage and rubs.
3: When I'm distracted, go to Riley. Riley, okay. If do you want to see the Miz pitching in the All-Star game or no?
5: I mean, I would love to see him pitch in the All-Star game, but I am all for what Pat Murphy said about they're here to win baseball games. I would rather Jacob Mizrowski pitch on his normal schedule more than likely today. I'm going to assume as an outlier, more than likely get two wins and then go from there. I love seeing the Brewers on the national stage. I love when they get the main spotlight. I love to see Miz go 1-2-3 to start the All-Star game. But just give me his normal schedule. I understand he's already thrown more innings in half a season than he did all of last year. But if they trust he's got it in him to go at this pace, just keep doing what you're doing.
3: Yeah, and like the thing that Pat Murphy said was summarizing this, but like he basically said, I don't really care about the All-Star game. I just want to win games, and that's what we're here to do. I love that mentality, though.
4: Yeah, I do too. And I get like sitting Miz is a little bit of a slap in the face to that mentality, but Miz is not going to be as good as he can be if he ends up pitching 175 innings before the playoffs even start.
3: But what if you, like, are shut down for those 2 weeks and then you just get rusty? I think that's also something. Is that not a thing in baseball?
4: Well, here's the thing. It's not quite a shutdown, because if you're on the IL, then you can have, like, a rehab start, or you can throw on the side. It's just a matter. It's not like he's not going to throw anything. It's just he's not going to be in a game throwing. And it's, to me, it's just a way to kind of protect his arm a little bit. And I think it's a smart thing to do. It has nothing. I mean, the only reason it has anything to do with today is you could kind of be like, oh, something's off with him, so let's just sit him.
3: Right.
4: But otherwise, it has nothing to do with his playing bad, or like this is an indication that he's going to be bad because his arm's getting tired. I'm just saying that the man pitched 97 innings last year. He's over 100 already in half the time. You need him to matter in the playoffs. We've talked about this before. The only thing that matters this year for the Brewers is the playoffs. And so, like, what's the point of him going out and pitching two random games before the All-Star break? Again, when you have a comfortable lead. And I don't want to risk it, him getting hurt.
3: This might be a dumb question, but, like, how is the All-Star game in baseball now? Because it's like, I think about the Pro Bowl. Pro Bowl sucks. Even all the events that, like, used to be fun, at least to, like, watch on either ESPN or watching it back on YouTube, like, those used to be fun to watch. Those suck to watch, too, now. They're boring. They're lame. NBA All-Star Weekend sucks now. Like, the three-point contest is kind of fun to me. Slam dunk contest sucks. Like, I'm not trying to be super negative, but, like...
4: Yeah. Happy 4th of July, everybody.
3: But, like, can you disagree with me that
4: the All-Star
3: games...
4: I'm just glad you're doing it.
3: Yes, I will be the one that takes the hate for it, or people will love me for it. Yeah. But they suck in all the other sports. So, like, baseball, is it still good? I personally don't watch it. I mean, Home Run Derby, I know that's still a thing, but, like, I don't watch it, so
4: I don't know. It's good for an All-Star game.
3: Okay.
4: Pitchers kind of throw an inning or two, and... you can't really not try to hit a baseball. You know, like, you're going to go out there, you're going to swing the bat. And a lot of these guys, even on an off day, they get a little work in anyways. So it's the truest, I think, to what a regular game would be. I don't love it in the middle of the season. I feel like that is a detriment to, like, who wants to pitch in it and a lot of other things with it. But on the whole, it does have some weight to it. But for me, I think the All-Star game matters more of, like, are you an All-Star or not?
3: Okay.
4: Not so much, like, are you going to pitch in it?
3: Well, remember, that was the whole thing with Miz last year.
4: He wasn't an All-Star last year.
3: He wasn't, but he got a backup spot. Is that what it was? I can't even remember.
4: Special exemption? Riley.
3: Or, like, other people dropped out, so he stepped in, I think. He was a backup, alternate. That's probably the word, right, Riley?
5: Yeah, he was one of the final selections for the All-Star game. I think he'd only made a couple starts. I think he set a record for least amount of starts while still being selected to the All-Star game in MLB history. All the Phillies fans got up in arms because he went over Christopher Sanchez, even though Christopher Sanchez was offered the spot and said no. It was ridiculous. But, yeah, he certainly deserves it more this year than he did last year.
4: So 844-770-3776, that's Garbage Talk text line. List is more. You can chime in on the ESPN Madison YouTube stream as well. Should the Brewers shut down Miz until the All-Star break? And, you know, one of the things Miz could do, maybe check out Carbonwood Health. They got cryotherapy. They got red light therapy. They got hormone replacement treatment. They also have a great workout facility over at Carbonwood Health. I was there today. I had a great workout and talked to the trainers over there, and I'm feeling good and ready for the 4th of July. I can kind of enjoy myself a little bit. You can treat yourself when you're working out hard at Carbon World Health.
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0: Thirsty Thursday on Molly and Jim continues. We are live at Pooley's, and maybe we'll be back here on Monday. We're going to ask Brian from our good friends with Coors Light to see if we can be back here on Monday, because there is, I don't know, a big soccer match going on Monday as USA takes on Belgium.
1: Ah, I was going to quiz you. I was going to ask you, Jim, who do they play?
0: I'm getting it. I'm Mr. Hockey, so maybe I'll get myself a...
1: Mr. Hockey.
0: Mr. Soccer, excuse me. Maybe Jimmy, I'll get myself dancing goat. What is that? What was that?
1: Wait, play it again. I know what that was from. Do it again.
2: All right.
1: That is from The Emperor's New Groove.
3: Got it. Correct.
1: Yes. Do you even know what that is?
0: I've heard of it. Now, let me ask you a question.
1: First, let me tell
0: everyone, Thirsty Thursday, Dancing Goat. Go check out the facility in Cambridge. They have a gin academy you can try. You can do tastings out there. You can do tours out there. And obviously, you can pick up their spirits. Anywhere fine spirits are sold in the Madison area. A great way to celebrate America is to get some Wisconsin-made whiskey at Dancing Goat Distillery. It is Thirsty Thursday here.
1: I'm so excited to do the gin academy, for what it's worth. Yes. Whenever we decide to book that, yes, I'm excited to do it. Maybe make our own.
0: Yes. And it's going to be a really good time. Now, who is the actor that plays the... whatever the heck that voice was.
3: That would be Patrick Warburton. Very distinct voice.
1: He's from Roseanne, right?
0: No.
1: Is he the one that had a heart attack?
0: No. John Goodman?
1: I don't know.
0: So he's from a show, not Seinfeld. But in Seinfeld, his name was Putty, correct?
1: How do you think I watch Seinfeld?
0: So
1: is this a joke?
0: All right.
3: No idea.
0: Excuse me. So wait, Molly...
1: what is that guy's name? Wait, who did you just say it was?
3: It's Patrick Warburton.
1: John. Okay, yeah, I found him. Gronk!
0: So, when I got Good Karma Brands, and at that point, Madison Sports Radio, I worked up in Beaver Dam.
1: Okay.
0: You don't know my nickname in Beaver Dam?
1: Beaver Jim.
2: Oh, right.
1: Golden Beaver Jim.
0: Beaver Cleaner. No, it was...
1: It's actually a place there, isn't it? Beaver Cleaners?
0: Yes.
1: I can't believe you just made that joke.
0: So, with...
1: That is so embarrassing.
0: When I got there, they thought I sounded like that actor. And they would call me Putty. And there must be nobody left. Maybe the GM up there still knows me as the nickname of Putty.
1: David Putty on Seinfeld.
0: Yes, and they would call me Putty because they thought I sounded like him when I talked.
1: Wait, okay, Riley, can you find a clip of David Putty on Seinfeld and see if we can do a little comp here?
0: Yeah.
1: I'll give you some time. Perfect. Thanks, Euchre. Was that Euchre?
0: No, that's Marv Albert.
3: No, that's
1: what?
3: Hawk Harrelson.
1: Just like Bob Euchre.
0: That's Hawk Harrelson. Oh, the Hawk.
1: Who the hell's that?
0: Yeah.
1: That's Bob Euchre.
0: That's Hawk Harrelson. Also, I mean, an older broadcaster. He's the White Sox broadcaster.
1: Great. Big pop.
0: For the Chicago White Sox.
1: Do you think I don't know who the White Sox are?
0: Yeah. So Hawk Harrelson, older
1: what
0: broadcaster.
1: What kind of mansplaining was that? Gosh. Like,
0: they're the other team in Chicago.
1: There's another baseball team in Chicago?
0: There is.
1: I had no idea.
0: So,
1: I thought they were the Red Sox. I'm just kidding.
0: Yeah, Hawk Harrelson. Yeah, that's an old one. I thought you were doing Marv Albert. Didn't he do Yes as well?
1: He's looking for the clip of you.
0: Well, oh, that's right.
1: Of potentially you, Putty, on Seinfeld.
0: But Ken Hawk Harrelson was that broadcaster. Anyways, back to the Miz. 844-770-3776. Carpus Talk text line, this is more. I want to know, on this Thirsty Thursday brought to you by Dance Goat Distillery, should the Brewers shut Miz down until after the All-Star break? I think yes. And this is all compliments to the Miz. He's too valuable. Take advantage. I view it as like, if anything else, if you want to make him one more start and then sit him and then don't start him right for the All-Star break, fine, give him a little bit extra time in there.
1: Mm-hmm.
0: But a lot of times at like the end of a half in basketball, you sit a guy and then, oh, you get the TV timeout and then you get the halftime break.
1: Right.
0: And all of a sudden, they only missed 3 minutes of game time, but they got 35 minutes of real rest.
1: Yep.
0: That's really important, like in the playoffs. I'm viewing the Brewers should be on top of Miz's innings right now. Since he's already surpassed the amount of innings pitched he pitched last year, I would get on top of it. All I see in Major League Baseball is good pitchers either with devastating injuries or even just getting dinged up and missing time and getting set off. I would get in front of it by saying, you know what, let's just cool him off a little bit. And so if you want to make him one more start, too, but two more starts before the All-Star break seems, to me, patently ridiculous. They should just let him sit at least one, get him 10, 11 days rest instead of the normal five or six.
1: Is there any other, like, pitchers in recent memory that you can think of teams doing this for? I'm just trying to think of, like a Shohei Ohtani. Does he get bench for the All-Star game? Like, how does that work for somebody like him?
0: So, like, Ohtani's,
1: where he's getting miles on both ends.
0: True. The Ohtani's a little different in, like, where you think about he's older, so he's played more. The thing with Miz is that he is a younger pitcher.
1: Right.
0: And he's throwing that hard, so you just want to make sure, like, Ohtani's gone this deep into the season before. It's not like he is going to be new to this. Miz is kind of just learning what his body can do and how his body's going to handle his workload. So you're just trying to be a little bit more careful. So right. It's more the young players to be this, you want to be careful with them. Heck, the Brewers even did it a little bit last year. They started pulling back his innings when he started games.
1: Mm-hmm.
0: And so he was a little fresher because he started to tail off, too. I don't think this is the beginning of that. But arm fatigue is a real thing, too.
1: Right.
0: And then this is where it concerns. It's just like in basketball of like, hey, you know what? Regular season especially, your calf's a little tight. Don't bother.
1: Right.
0: We don't need to blow
1: out
0: your
1: Achilles. Don't even risk it. Yeah. Don't even risk it when it doesn't mean anything.
0: Miz, you've already pitched more innings this year than you did all of last year. Maybe we just take it, we kind of glide you into the All-Star break.
1: So we all know that I'm not the biggest baseball fan here, but I was thinking about it earlier. I'm like, imagine how nice it would be that you just have to work like once every 5 days. Because that's what a pitcher does.
0: I'm trying to think of the equivalent of it. You're right. But then you also have to like maximize your ability.
1: For sure.
0: Yeah. No,
1: for
0: I'm
1: sure.
0: Not, no, you're right. I'm just trying to think of like.
1: But, like, I mean, because it's like football players, okay? Like a quarterback, even though they only have one game every 5, 6, 7 days, whatever it is.
0: Yep.
1: Like they're still practicing. Now, I don't know. You said, too, that, you know, these players are still working. He's probably still lifting.
0: You should see some of the stuff they do. They
1: do,
0: like, long toss. They do, which is basically catch. They got all these random things they do with, like, sandbags and, like, water things around their shoulders. So, like, it's a lot of, like, rehab. And so, honestly, I look at it like this. It's like if you did one day a week and you hosted 7 a.m. to 6 p.m., and then the rest of the week you're like, all right, the day after I'm just going to ice my throat. The next day, I'm just going to have, like, tea and honey, and, like, you're kind of just...
1: I mean, I wouldn't want to do it.
0: Throat exercises, and you're kind of just
1: 7 a.m. to 6 p.m. is a long freaking time.
0: Right.
1: So, like, I'm good. Like,
0: but that's kind
1: of, I'm
0: not
1: saying that they're not working.
0: No, I know you're not.
1: It's just interesting where it's like, oh, we got to manage it, but really, it's like they're only pitching once a week, which is fascinating, but it really just shows you, like, how bad baseball is for your body.
0: Yes.
1: Especially if you're throwing at 105 miles an hour or whatever
0: the Miz does. I was trying to explain this to my youngest daughter because I was saying, like, yeah, every Cubs player is hurt. And she's like, well, why are they hurt? And I'm like, well, for pitchers, I'm like, what they're doing is not natural. Realistically, if they wanted to be healthier and play better, they'd throw underhand. That's like you don't see as many softball players blowing out their shoulders or elbows because it's a more natural throwing motion.
1: Oh, but also how the pitchers, like, throw, though, in softball?
0: Yeah.
1: Insane.
0: But it's still more.
1: You do, like, a whole freaking windmill.
0: Yeah, but it's still way more natural a way to throw is underhand than overhand. And so you are taxing your body. But the way these are designed now, to get really deep into it, is that you don't have these guys designed to go 9 innings anymore or even 200 innings in a season. You want these guys to throw as hard as they can for as long as they can at their peak, and then you pull them out of the game.
1: Mitch and Stoughton says, good point and analogy, Jim. So way to go there on the Carver Stock and Text line, 844-770-3776. Liz is more. Robin Madison says, but Miz pitched in minors last year, too. Don't forget about those innings. I actually am curious how many times that he pitched then and how many innings he pitched then, too, because it's like he obviously wasn't just like pitching bad in the minors. He got pulled up for a reason. So I do wonder what that kind of looked like, too, you know?
0: No, absolutely. That's a great point. But it's also minors pitching is not the same as pitching in the major leagues.
1: For
0: as far
1: sure.
0: As, like, you're wearing your body. And I'm not saying, look, I am not saying that the Miz is going to wear out or he's worn out now. I'm just saying that you should start being smart and just getting in front of giving him a little bit more of a leeway for rest. And so, instead of trying to do it on the back end of the season, find a little time in the middle of the season.
1: So let's think about it, too. So playoffs start in October. So season goes through the end of September, which is the 9th month. We're in the what month right now? 7th? So there's only 1, 2, 3 more months of baseball, too.
0: Yep.
1: And the Brewers, as we talked about with Lane the other day when he joined us, like, They have a game every single day for the next, like, 2 weeks.
0: Yep.
1: Which is insane to
0: me. Like, it's just even small things, and this isn't a knock on. Like, I'm literally just looking out for him of, like, he's a tall, tall, skinny, young guy of, like, let him put some weight back, you know, put some electrolytes back in his body. Like, it's just, like, but if there is something to this, you see this with, like, basketball players, too, but you see in college football, a lot of these guys lose weight throughout the year. A lot of baseball players lose weight throughout the year because they're taxing their bodies so much. And, again, why are they more fatigued or why are they more worn out at the end of the year? They physically have lost 3 or 4 or 5 pounds of muscle just from going throughout the season as well.
1: So for what it's worth, Jacob Mizorowski pitched 63 and a third innings last year in the minors.
0: Okay.
1: So add that to his 97 that he had in the majors, so 160.
0: Right, and he's at 102 this year?
1: I think you said 104 before.
0: 104.
3: Yes.
1: And then he was promoted to the majors on June 12th of last year.
0: Okay.
1: Just for timeline's sake.
0: Yeah, so he's still pacing ahead.
1: Mm-hmm.
3: He only ended up throwing 60-some innings in the majors last year. I don't have the split, but I did a little extra research to make sure I got the numbers right. And he threw 129.1 total innings last year, and he's at 104 this year. So he is already very, very close to that number.
0: Yeah, and again, he can pass it. I'm just saying, I don't want to shoot by. I don't want to fly past it by 60 innings.
3: Mm-hmm.
0: Like, I want him to be at his absolute peak physical ability during the playoffs. And I'm not saying Miz is asking for this, but we do all this sports science stuff that, like, there's probably a case to be made that a guy maxing out his innings by 50, 60 innings going into the playoffs is probably a little bit less effective than a guy who has pitched 25, 30 innings less.
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1: Knock on wood, if he gets through this season, is I feel like once you kind of build up the calluses or whatever, you started being the guy that can will pitch longer and pitch through things.
2: Interesting.
1: It's like if you're dinged up more early in your career, it could be worse. So if he can get through this season and be healthy, I feel like that's just a better indicator of him pitching longer. But yes, when you're throwing this hard and nobody's doing it except for you, you have to wonder, like, pitchers have broken their arm throwing the ball this fast. So, like,
2: that's insane.
1: There is a worry, I'm sure, about how hard he's throwing.
2: Burn Brought on the ESPN Madison YouTube stream. Remember, you can always stream us on the ESPN Madison YouTube channel. He says, Miz for three outs a few times. Then at the All-Star game, he can throw two innings.
1: Okay. That's just still another way of kind of building it in if you want him to pitch the All-Star game.
2: That I mean, realistically, what do you think that Pat Murphy's going to do? Especially hearing how he wants to approach this. Potentially.
1: Man, so I know Miz is going to want to pitch both games before the All-Star break. I think Miz ends up starting both games, but probably doesn't go more than, like, four or five innings the game before the All-Star break. And if, like, for some reason they have, like, they have a decent-sized lead over the Cubs, I think it's 6.5. So if it stays at 6.5 and they got one game left before the All-Star break, You can't just throw your whole pitching staff in disarray, but having a little extra time during the All-Star break, maybe you just sit them, do a bullpen start. The bullpen guys have the All-Star break to get back on track and back on schedule, refresh their arms, and then go right back at it.
2: Okay. Jason from Sun Prairie chimes in on the Carbless Talk and text line 844-770-3776. Tell Molly about Derek Turnbow. Now, I just Googled this guy. I recognize his face, but what is the story here?
1: Honestly, what is the story, Riley?
2: I hope that it's appropriate. If it's not, don't talk
3: about it. It's a great question. I also recognize the name. I couldn't tell you.
1: I'm guessing he had some sort of, he was a Brewers closing pitcher who used to throw heat. I just don't know if something tragic happened, like with his arm. I'm guessing that's what they're talking about there. But Derek Turnbow was a really good closer for the Brewers for a couple of years, and he threw heat.
2: Okay, well, apparently, well, I don't know if this is what Jason and Sun Prairie is talking about. Enlighten me, Jason, but one of the things is Turnbow became the first major league player to test positive for a banned steroid. Oh. I'm continuing to read. He's got a long Wikipedia here, so I'll continue to try to find out.
1: Yeah, well, you find that out. Why don't you take a break, look at that, and tell us about ZOA, because I know you're high energy today.
2: Oh, I love my ZOA, and I did just tell you that I ran out because I drank all my ZOA.
1: When I text Brian, I'll tell him, one, can we be here on Monday, and two, you need ZOA.
2: Two, bring ZOA to Pooley's. No, I love my ZOA energy. I am absolutely obsessed with the lemon lime flavor. That is my favorite flavor, and of course, you guys know that I've got a zoo at home, so in order to keep up with them, I need to drink my ZOA energy. So if you are looking for a little bit extra energy in your life, head over to zoaenergy.com to find where you can pick some up for yourself.
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3: With your Badger Minute, I'm Riley Yauch. An athletic director has been found. Pete Thamel broke the news Tuesday morning that Wisconsin is zeroing in on Sean Eichhorst as their next AD. Eichhorst has been the athletic director at UW-Whitewater, Miami, and Nebraska. 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

0: here for Thirsty Thursday, along with our friends at Coors Light. 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It should be fun. And I've never made gin before, so I'm excited to see how that process goes. You also can check out their actual tour of the whole facility. So Dancing Goat Distillery out in Cambridge.
1: Well, our guy Bo from Dancing Goat was telling us about the Rick House that they have there.
0: Yes.
1: And just how, like, I don't know another word for it, but, like, scientific it all is.
0: Yes.
1: It's fascinating. So, like, going out there, I'm sure that they explain that all to you and, like, how the whole thing works.
0: Well, like, there's a huge storm apparently coming to Madison. And outside of a Rick House, you have to have all these sort of lightning rods to make sure that the Rick House is fire safe.
1: Yeah.
0: Because you don't want to get struck by lightning. So
1: fascinating.
0: The more you know. And we're here at Pooley's. So, you know, come out here. You can watch the soccer match on Monday. They also have live music Saturdays and Sundays. And a few spots left for volleyball. Molly, you mentioned to me during the break, I hope Riley was able to find the Seinfeld clip.
1: Yes.
0: All right, so let's...
1: Puggy? What's his
0: Putty.
1: Name? Putty.
0: All right, let's hear Putty.
2: Hey, great dip. You make this?
3: No, it's from the store.
2: Oh. Hey, how come people don't have dip for dinner? Why is it only a snack? Why can't it be a meal, you know? I don't understand stuff like that.
4: Does that sound like Jim Rutledge?
1: No.
0: That's what the Beaver Dam folks... I never saw it. I never heard it either, but that's what the Beaver Dam folks called me.
1: How much Dancing Goat are they drinking in Beaver Dam to make it to think that
0: Putty. I don't even know if I can do a good Putty impersonation.
5: Yeah, you have to sound like this. You kind of have to sound like a dumb jock.
6: Yeah, you got to sound like that. Yeah.
1: Okay, now you sound like...
0: There we go. Perfect. Yeah.
1: Wait, Riley. No. Pause. Riley can 100% do... an exact replication of that. Do exactly that. The all right, because I guarantee Riley, you're going to be good at it.
6: All right.
0: yeah, pretty good.
1: Riley's got voices.
0: You know what? 844-770-3776. Carbon Stock text line list is more. Who do I sound like? What does Molly sound like? So if there is someone out there, you hear Molly's voice, be like, you know what? She reminds me of so-and-so.
1: I haven't gotten this for a while. Maybe it's because I don't look the same that I did like 5 years ago. But I used to get a lot that I looked like Emma Stone. And then people would say that there's something about like my mouth or like my voice that sounds like Emma Stone. I don't know. I personally don't think I sound like anybody, but I don't know. I also don't think you sound like anybody or look like anybody.
0: Yeah. Emma Stone is definitely one for you a little bit. I will give you that. The voice, though, not as much. Riley, you get any...
1: She has, like, a lisp, too, I think. Doesn't she?
0: Emma? I don't know.
1: She has, like, something
0: like...
1: name
0: like I know her? Emma?
1: Emma? Riley, who do people say that you look like or sound like? Anybody?
4: I mean, people in the office have said I look like The Miz, given that we've talked about
0: The
4: Miz.
0: Yeah, that's right.
4: Short,
0: but yeah.
4: Gangly. I'm
0: shorter
4: not as tall or nearly as good at pitching. and I don't even know if that's really a compliment, but I'll take it.
0: that's the worst you get compliment. You're like, wait, are you being nice to me? Is that even a nice thing? that's not a good...
4: Yeah. Not the greatest cop in the world, but, you know... It is what it is. The Miz is maybe the best pitcher in Major League Baseball history if he sustains this pace. So, not the worst. Not the worst.
0: Yeah. God, what would you do if something? Hey, you look like, I don't want to name like a famous person that's ugly, but like,
1: someone's
0: ugly.
1: Well, that's like those things that you see when it's like the celebrity lookalikes or whatever, like hockey games that they show and stuff. There was one, what's the like grumpy old lady in Monsters, Inc.?
0: Oh, yeah.
4: Roz.
1: Her? Yes. That, like, somebody compared, like, a lady that was in the crowd to that. And, like, she thought it was funny, but I'm like, that is so mean. And, like, honestly, if you're going to compare me to, like, the Roz or whatever her name is, like, you better approve that with me before you show that on the screen in front of 30,000 people.
0: That's fair. That is definitely fair.
1: Like, that is so embarrassing.
0: That's rough.
1: I would boycott that team. If the Packers did that to me, I'm out.
0: You wouldn't be a fan anymore?
1: Yeah, literally count me out.
0: Who would be the one that would offend you the most?
1: What do you mean?
0: Like if you were...
1: Oh, God. Well, if I got the Roz one, that'd be awful. I'm just trying to think of other, like, characters. Or, like... Honestly, if you said I looked like Sully from Monsters, Inc., I'd be offended. I'm like, dang, I didn't shave my mustache for, like, 2 days. I'm sorry.
0: What about Mike Wazowski? That's not a compliment either.
1: That's true. You got little skinny chicken legs on his belly.
0: Round, yeah. He's round with skinny legs. chicken legs. That's not a great...
1: I don't know what...
0: The Grinch wouldn't be great.
1: That'd be bad.
0: If someone said you had like the build of a Grinch, that would be... Oh, that would not be good.
1: That'd be bad. That would be bad. I'm trying to think of other ones that I would not be pleased with.
7: Yeah. If you had, like, we don't have to name. We'll just name fictional.
1: Yeah, it has to be, like, Disney characters.
7: Right. Yeah, you know, you remind me. So I will say this one. My brother, kids say, like, the darndest things sort of stuff, you know. Okay. So we had, I don't know why, but, my brother had seen the movie Fried Green Tomatoes.
1: I don't know what that is.
7: But Kathy Bates is in it.
1: Okay.
7: And my brother saw my aunt and started to tell her. And Kathy Bates is, like, she's a nice-looking woman, but, like, in Fried Green Tomatoes, she's not really designed.
1: Okay.
7: You know, specific to look beautiful.
1: Okay.
7: And my dad just cut him off because he heard where he was going, but he was going to tell my aunt that she looked like Kathy Bates in Fried Green Tomatoes as a compliment. That would not have gone over well, because also during that time, Kathy Bates started the movie Misery, and she
1: that was that crazy one, right? Yeah, where she, like, walked the guy in the house or whatever?
7: And she's also not designed to look attractive in the movie Misery either.
1: Oh, that's interesting. I did get some confirmation. Well, not confirmation, because I still can't really find too much about it, so I hope it's true. But the story about Derek Turnbow, the other pitcher that we were talking about earlier, Jason from Sun Prairie said he threw his arm out, was a shutdown pitcher for a while, threw over 100 like the Miz. That's my fear with Miz. If he can't sustain the speed, can he adjust?
7: Yeah, there's a lot of pitchers that they throw this hard, their arm goes.
1: Yeah.
7: You look at Randy Johnson, you go, see, that's one guy that didn't. And it's the build. Like, Roger Clemens threw this hard, but he was stockier.
1: Mm-hmm.
7: Pedro Martinez threw this hard. He was skinny, but he was shorter. There wasn't as much, like, movement in the whole thing. I'm trying to think of a lot of pitchers who have pitched for a long time at this size. And, again, Randy Johnson is the only name that jumps off the page to me.
1: Yeah.
7: It doesn't predict anything, but I get the concern. I look at Miz just like with Wemby, where you're like, man, I hope that they stay healthy. But also, I don't know, because they're built so different and so freakish compared to everyone else in their sport. You're like, I don't know how this is going to hold up.
1: Right. You just think something catastrophic is going to happen at all times.
7: Right. Now, just like Wemby looks 30% stronger than he did as a rookie this last year in the NBA Finals, I would imagine Miz is only going to look bigger and stronger as the years go along.
1: Yeah. I mean, you would hope so. I would assume that you mix in, like, a good amount of strength training.
7: You'd hope, yeah.
1: I would imagine.
7: Yeah.
1: I don't know what a pitcher's daily workout routine looks like, but I would imagine it has something like that.
7: Molly, we were told by our street team here that there's a huge storm coming up, and you were looking at, you're going to have to make the drive back. But thankfully, you have a nice safe car in your
1: Kia do.
7: Metro Kia.
1: I do with my Metro Kia. I have my Kia K4 with me today, and it's so nice. Metro Kia is literally right across the street. Like, so if you wanted to come over to Pooley's and then you want to go look at the new Telluride that are over there, those Telluride are beautiful. 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
11: The News 3 Now First Warn Weather Team is certified for delivering the most accurate forecast in the entire state of Wisconsin. 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
4: 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Great show today at Jim Polzine of the Wisconsin State Journal on as well. It was a rare rough day for the Miz in Milwaukee this afternoon as the Brewers fell 7-2 to the Reds at American Family Field. Not a lot went right for the crew as Mizorowski gave up multiple extra base hits for the first time in 14 games, including Jose Trevino's decisive first home run of his season. But only one of the five runs given up counted as earned as a Jake Bowers error led to most of the damage. On a positive note, Garrett Mitchell homered and Milwaukee still had a winning homestand, taking 4 of 7 from the Cubs and Reds, respectively. No rest for the weary, though. The Brewers, they'll hope to bounce back tomorrow against the D-backs out in Arizona. First pitch is slated for 8:45 with pregame at 8:10 right here on Madison's Home of the Crew.
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0: We continue live from Pooley's on a Thirsty Thursday, presented by Dancing Goat Distillery. We are having a fantastic time out here. The TVs are everywhere, and it's awesome. And now it's SportsCenter. Earlier it was Brewers. They took the L, a rare L, when Miz is pitching. You obviously heard that here on ESPN Madison. And there's going to be soccer on the big TVs here on
1: 6 o'clock, I think the next game is. But also
0: tonight
1: on Monday.
0: And on Monday.
1: That's
0: and obviously live music
1: Belgium.
0: And volleyball here throughout the fall and summer. So make sure to check out Pooley. Such a fun place for sports fans.
1: Burn Brott on the ESPN Madison YouTube stream says some cool pictures on the wall. We were talking about that a little bit earlier.
0: Yeah.
1: Just how many different pieces of memorabilia
0: they have. I just
1: don't
0: understand, like, they're personalized to Pooley's. That's the weirder part.
1: It is fascinating.
0: Like, why is Bo Schembechler personalized autograph?
1: Who?
0: Raymond Berry.
1: You pick, like, the most random, obscure names. You couldn't have said, like, Robin Yount, isn't he in that
0: but
1: Brewers
0: photo? But
1: that
0: would make sense.
2: Robin, yeah, Bo Schembechler. What? Why is he right into a bar in Madison?
1: Maybe he came here. Maybe he swam in the pool. Apparently, there was a pool where there's now indoor volleyball, which is pretty cool. Maybe that's why they call it Pooley's, I guess. There's just so much stuff. Like, there's flags. There's an ASU flag above us.
0: What's the most random piece of sports memorabilia you own? 844-770-3776.
1: Do people own random sports memorabilia?
0: Carl Stark text line list is more. Like, I do. I have a Lorenzo Booker autographed Dolphins jersey. None of those words mean anything to you, do they?
1: No, not particularly.
2: Legendary Dolphins coach.
1: I don't really own any. What was his
0: Lorenzo
1: name?
0: Lorenzo Booker was a Florida State running back who was drafted by the Dolphins in 2007 alongside 26-year-old John Beck, BYU quarterback.
1: The only Lorenzo in sports that I know is Lorenzo Cain, hashtag my crew.
0: There you go. But
1: you know
0: Lorenzo
1: I mean?
0: Booker and I became friends. We used to play video games together and stuff, but then I got autographed years ago.
1: Oh. Very cool.
0: Yeah. That's random.
1: I don't own anything random. Like, I own stuff for the Packers. I have a Packers helmet that's straight from their locker room, which is pretty dope.
0: That is pretty awesome.
1: And we own, like, Minnesota Vikings stuff because my husband is a Vikings fan.
0: But doesn't your husband buy, like, because he likes to go, like,
1: well, he has, like
0: baseball cards and stuff. And, like, if you go to, like, those, like, swap meets or fleet market stuff, there's random sports things every once in a while.
1: I mean, like, so he does go to, like, card shows, and like he has different like sports cards and whatnot. I was gonna say the other thing, I guess, like sports memorabilia, but to me it doesn't really count, is he like collects hats, and he doesn't care, like he doesn't care what team, what sport, anything like that. If it's a cool hat, he like, we have bins in our garage just filled, like all organized by like whatever teams and all that stuff.
0: Wow,
1: it is
0: okay.
1: Yeah, he's psycho. So that's probably like the most random stuff, because it's just like other teams that we don't really care about. But I don't have anything weird, like your Miami Dolphins jersey, because that is super interesting.
0: I have a autographed Big Easy Harlem Globetrotters authentic jersey.
1: Oh, that's cool.
0: Yeah,
1: I want to go to a that is something that I do really. It's like those things that I want to start taking my son to. We're taking him to his first movie tomorrow. I'm a little bit nervous to Toy Story. But that is one of the things that's on my list, is like going to a Harlem Globetrotters game.
0: Those are good time.
1: It would be fun. Branded Bob on the ESPN Madison YouTube stream says, I have a huge print signed by Jordan Belfort. He was at a table with I'm not reading that part.
0: Jordan Belfort, he's the Wolf of Wall Street.
1: And I had to go to Chicago for him to sign it. I'm not reading the middle part. You can read on the ESPN Madison YouTube stream. Head over to ESPN Madison.
0: Well, now I want to know. But no,
1: you can read it in the break. You know what? Pull it up. You can pull it up on your phone.
0: That's fair. That's the Wolf of Wall Street there. But, I also have a Field of Dreams jersey autographed by, like, 13 Major League Baseball Hall of Famers.
1: You have a what? I'm sorry, I missed
0: it's
1: the first
0: Field
1: part.
0: Of Dreams. So
1: in Iowa.
0: Yep, I have.
1: Iowa.
0: They played a baseball game or softball, or I don't know which one it was, but a lot of like famous baseball players played in, including like Pete Rose, Robin Yount, and I have all their autographs on a jersey.
1: Interesting. Yeah. You do have random stuff.
0: Yeah.
1: I don't.
0: I have a football.
1: But I'm also like 20
0: signed
1: years younger
0: by Barry
1: than you,
0: Alvarez,
1: so fair.
0: And then a bunch of other random athletic directors. My dad had. He gave it to me.
1: Okay.
0: I don't know what to do with that one.
1: That's cool.
0: And yeah, not really. It's all like. Or random coaches. It's coaches off that badge, like Badgers in like 1991.
1: Beaker in Madison has something cool to say. What's up, Beaker? I hope Riley dispelled your name right.
3: Cool. Can you hear me okay?
1: Yep.
3: Great. I have a Reggie White autographed Packers football helmet that's also autographed by Willie Davis, Hall of Famer. and it was owned by the Reggie White estate originally.
0: That is awesome.
1: Very cool.
0: Yeah.
1: Love it.
0: Thanks for calling and tell us that one. You know what? I'll take calls on cool stuff you own, 844-770-3776, because I guess I'm probably in my line of work. I just get a lot of random stuff.
1: Right. That's totally fair. This is so bringing me back to like Homer and Gabe days. Ooh, pump the jam.
0: Jeff,
1: pump it up.
0: Jeff Sports.
1: Yes, that's exactly what I was thinking. Yep. I don't even remember what that whole show was, but like, he would just talk about, like, oh, tell me how much this item probably costs. Yes. Or, like, what
0: people
1: about this item? People, yes, and people
0: Jeff
1: would love to call
0: thick
1: in.
0: Thick Wisconsin accent. Be like,
1: oh,
0: yeah,
1: my
0: that's
1: gosh.
0: That's worth about $35.
1: I have not thought about Jeff from Jeff Sports in years.
0: My favorite part of that is that, like, that's what Jeff would sell it for. If you took it to Jeff Sports, he'd give you $10 for it. And then he'll sell it for $35.
1: Yeah.
0: You know, like, that's the other thing
1: that's how you make their money.
0: I know, but, like, nobody ever, like, oh, it's worth $100 to Jeff. To you, you're going to get 50.
1: Right,
0: I always, and that's not Jeff's fault. I'm always like, you understand that that's what Jeff would sell it for, not what you're going to get for it.
1: Totally. Let's see. Mitch and Stoughton chimes in on the Carbless Talk and text line, 844-770-3776. He says, Michael Carter Williams signed Bucks jersey.
0: That's what I'm talking about. That I like.
1: I don't even know who that is. He says, hanging in my closet and constantly forget about it. It was a gift. Haha.
0: That is amazing.
1: I don't know what that is.
0: Michael Carter Williams was a lottery adjacent or lottery pick. I don't know if he was made by the Bucks or he ended up on the Bucks.
1: I recognize his face.
0: He was like a 6'7", kind of point guard, small forward type player. He wasn't bad, but he wasn't good. Definitely not worth his draft position.
1: Played for the 76ers.
0: Okay, yeah. Drafted by then traded to the Bucks. Maybe for Jabari Parker. But that's a good one.
1: I definitely recognize his face. I just didn't know what
0: Riley,
1: his name
0: do you
1: was.
0: Know that person is?
2: Michael Carter Williams, yes.
0: All right, yeah. See, that's the stuff I want. Like, I have a John Jaha autographed baseball card. former Brewers first baseman.
2: That's a good one.
0: Yeah.
1: Riley, do you have anything crazy?
2: Oh, I have some good stuff. I have...
1: Of course you do.
2: Some random... I have a Gene Segura autographed Brewers jersey, former shortstop. I have a Brent...
0: Yeah, more from the Angels, right?
2: Yes, did play for the Angels, played for the Phillies as well.
0: Yep.
2: Brent Suter, former Brewers relief pitcher, have his autograph. I have a couple cool stuff. I have the Badgers, those uniforms, the jerseys they wore one time in the 90s with the big W's on the shoulder pads. I have that jersey autographed by Daryl Bevel. I wear that from time to time. And then my godfather got me an Indianapolis Colts hat autographed by Eric Dickerson, which
0: to me
2: is random, but would probably be pretty substantial for a Colts fan or someone who grew up watching Eric Dickerson.
0: It could be random and substantial.
1: You know what? We could really play a game right now with me and ask me if it's a Brewers player or a sports memorabilia person, and I would be screwed.
0: 844-770-3776. Carbless Talk text line. List is more. Give us either memorabilia you're proud of or memorabilia you have that is random.
1: Okay, Brandon Bob on the ESPN Madison YouTube stream says, I have Jason Kendall's signed Brewers hat.
2: Nice.
0: There you go, Jason Kendall.
2: Nice.
1: I don't know who these people are.
0: Jason Kendall came over from the Pittsburgh Pirates. Was he one of the rare free agents signing for the Milwaukee Brewers?
2: I believe
0: so. I know
2: so.
0: He came over from the Pirates, yeah. He was a good player for the Brewers, better for the Pirates.
1: This is I don't know any of these people that you guys are talking about. Let's see. Phil in Wanakee says my dad has a signed dollar bill from Eddie Matthews. He got from
0: dollar,
1: his dad.
0: I love it. A
2: that
0: signed
2: rocks.
0: Dollar bill.
1: That's like that like reeks of like not reeks. That's a mean word. I feel like that smells like
0: teen spirit.
1: No, like, I mean shout out Nirvana. We are like a 90s bar. No, like you see this person, you have nothing else to sign. Here, sign this. You know what I mean?
0: Yep,
1: it's definitely like those kind of vibes, which is so cool.
0: Do you know who Eddie Matthews is?
1: No.
0: Former Brave, Milwaukee Brave, I believe.
2: Yep. Yeah, from the World Series team, I think.
0: Yes, yeah.
1: Okay, I'm going to struggle reading this, but it's fine. Unnamed in the 920, text us in your name. He said, these claims are lame. I have a 96-97 GB cop card collection all signed.
0: Amazing. Green Bay Police, I would imagine.
1: That's what I think, too.
0: Yeah.
1: Koons, K-O-O-N-C-E,
0: George Koons.
1: Wanted to date mom.
0: Love it. Love it. So what he has is he has the police cards that were given out by the police. I'm sorry, the police department used to give out cards to
1: kids. I know
0: kids,
1: exactly what you're talking about,
0: and
1: yes.
0: And he got those Packer cards signed by Packer players.
1: That's cool.
0: That is it's random and
1: wait,
0: cool.
1: We have some of these at my house, for sure. Do you know what? I have a Mark Tauscher card.
0: Oh.
1: That's kind of weird.
0: You gotta
1: should
0: get
1: I get it signed?
0: You have to get it signed.
1: My husband literally, he found it at a card show.
0: Yeah.
1: And he has it. He was showing me because he's like, oh, do you want to see your PC, my personal collection?
0: Yeah.
1: And I was like, I have a PC. He's like, well, yeah, I started one for you. I will say, I had a bunch of Caleb Williams cards because yeah. I picked them up right after we got drafted. I started getting some.
0: I traded you Aaron Rodgers card for Caleb.
1: Yes, you did. You did, yes. Yeah. So I picked up a whole bunch of, like, Caleb Williams ones because I was like, he's going to, like, light up, right?
0: Yeah.
1: At the time, I kind of wanted him to. Now I hope he sucks. But my cards went up, and I ended up selling them. I honestly should have kept them, but I sold them, like, maybe even before the season started because, like, they were going up in price. I was like, whatever, screw it. But in my PC, my husband was like, oh, yeah, I have this one, and it's Tausch as, like, a child with the Green Bay Packers.
0: Okay, yeah.
1: And it's in, like, a little, like, protective whole thing anyways, too. So it's fun. I should have him
0: you
1: sign
0: You have
1: it.
0: To get him to sign that.
1: I should. But the thing is I am very much, like, I will not ask for an autograph because I am so, like, embarrassed by it. But if it's Tausch, I'm like, I have to, right? Like, we're friends.
0: Yeah, look, I had a hard time asking Melvin Gordon for an autograph. But
1: yeah,
0: I did
1: it feels
0: make an
1: weird.
0: Event with him. And we're friends, but, like, and I only asked him one time after we did an event. But I was like, I kind of want this autographed. And he's autographed the notes that I had for the event.
1: Ah, that's
0: I still
1: cool.
0: have, and I always want to frame them up. I haven't done
1: that's
0: it.
1: That's so cool.
0: Yes. I mean, I guess not random. I do have a autographed Matt Hamilton curling card.
1: I do have one of those, too.
0: Yeah. Yes. Matt will be back sometime in probably
1: after
0: late
1: he gets
0: July,
1: off maternity
0: August.
1: Leave.
0: Yeah. So, go ahead.
1: Well, I'm trying to read. Brandon Bob makes me nervous because I know who it is. It's Robin Madison, at least I'm pretty sure it is. And I'm nervous before I, like, get through actually proofreading his to know what all there is. But we do have some more coming in. I don't want to read
0: so it. So 844-770-3776. Carver's talking text line. This is more. What's some random sports memorabilia that you have? Let me tell you about Ho-Chunk Gaming Madison. That's where winners go. 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

0: watched the Brewer game here earlier. Great place to watch a game. And you can watch the USA soccer team on Monday here at Pooley's. I'm alongside Molly Brown. Got Riley Yauch back at the Everlight Solar Studio. We were asking you random sports memorabilia. Do we have any more messages?
1: I did get one more. Dan from Madison says, I got hit by a foul ball at a Cubs game when I was 5 in 1985 and had to go to the ballpark medic. I was fine and eventually got the ball, and they got it signed by a bunch of players.
0: That's fun.
1: That at least makes it worthwhile.
0: Right, yeah. Like, you're going to get pegged with a ball, then at least
1: sucks to get pegged with a ball.
0: Yeah. Anyways, I'm going to give away a case of High Life. What number?
1: You know, the Miz pitch, what, 5 innings today?
0: Yeah.
1: Okay, call number 5.
0: Call number 5 wins a case of High Life, 844-770-3776. Call number 5 wins a case of High Life, 844-770-3776.
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0: got a little text on the talker text line, 844-770-3776. Liz, is more?
1: Yes, we do. Jeremiah Madison says he has a cousin who got hit two times by Jose Canseco in the same game off of fouls. Then years later, he won an HHR from the Brewers. The car, HHR.
0: Oh, wow.
1: Yes.
0: Wow. Well, that is random.
1: I don't know if that's like, you know, like a lot of those things at games are like staged.
0: Yeah.
1: I mean, now granted, getting hit by two foul balls isn't staged, I would hope. But I wonder if that's like one of those things where it's like, you know what? We do remember you. Why don't you just win a car?
0: Yeah. What prize in hell did you win to get pegged with two foul balls from Jose Canseco?
1: Good God. Pegged with two would
0: yeah.
1: suck.
0: Two balls? Yeah, no.
1: Don't you have to like pay the taxes when you win something like
0: yeah,
1: that? You know,
0: yeah.
1: It's like the Price is Right or whatever.
0: Yeah, they pay taxes on the vehicle.
1: So do you pay it like right there on the spot or do you just get something in the mail from?
0: I would imagine you get something in the mail. You probably have to pay it.
1: Interesting. Are you happy if you want a car? If like you got to pay like $3,000 in taxes, or are you like, I want a car out of it? You know what I mean?
0: I would imagine you're happy. Some places will allow you like to take a cash payout instead of the you still have to pay taxes on it, but like, yeah, there's different ways around it.
1: Okay.
0: I know that like when we gave away a car, we technically sold it for $1, so then the taxes were low.
1: Interesting.
0: Because we
1: that
0: care.
1: Would be nice. Yeah.
0: So, by we, I mean ESPN Madison Coors Light, actually, teamed up with Metro Kia across the street to give away a car. So, we have JP and Madison with another piece of random sports memorabilia. JP, how you doing, and what's your random piece of sports memorabilia?
2: Hey, guys, doing well. I have a commemorative football from the Super Bowl 31 that is signed by President Bill Clinton.
0: Wow. Oh. How'd you get that?
2: We went to the White House when the Packers were there, and the only person who stayed out to sign memorabilia was the president, and all the Packers just went into the White House, and we were out on the lawn just getting stuff signed by Bill Clinton, which is a bit random.
1: That's crazy. Wait, I didn't even know that, like, fans go when teams go.
0: I didn't
1: Maybe
0: know
1: that's
0: either.
1: Stupid of me to, like, not
0: I
1: assume that they would, but that's fascinating. I love that story.
2: Yeah, it was like a friend of my dad's who got us to be able to be in the stands. There were not many people, and again, this is like pre-9/11, so who knows what they do now. But yeah, so I just have this random thing signed by Bill Clinton.

0: And so who knows? But thanks. Oh, I'll hang up and listen. Thank you very much.
1: Awesome.
2: Yeah, thanks. Thanks for sharing that story. 844-770-3776. Carbon Talk text line list is more. Share more random. Like, that's what I like.
1: That's amazing.
2: Random sports memorabilia.
1: I wish I had something like this.
2: So I feel
1: left out.
2: Well, Robert Madison, he is donating. I don't know if this is legal or not, but he is donating his win to Matt Hamilton.
1: Oh.
2: So like a baby gift there for Matt Hamilton.
1: Okay, that's so fun.
2: Yeah, so, but speaking of Matt, he has gotten me some, it was at the White House, he got some, I'm trying to think if they're like napkins, but they're really fancy, but from the White House. So I have some random.
1: Are they paper napkins?
2: Yeah, but,
1: or
2: they're
1: are
2: like,
1: they...
2: but they're like thick, like, you know, you're like a nice wedding sort of like paper napkin with
1: the White House
2: emblem printed
1: That's
2: on
1: them. That's cool.
2: Yeah, so I have
1: That's so random.
2: Two of those and a random cocktail napkin as well from the White House.
1: Interesting. Jeremiah Madison says you do get the bill. He had to take out a loan, so for that,
2: okay,
1: for that winning a car. So I'm assuming that he had to take out a loan to pay those taxes. But and then Patty in Madison says, I have a signed $5 bill from Walter Payton at his Roundhouse Restaurant / Bar in Aurora, Illinois, at my going away party.
2: That is amazing. I'm jealous.
1: That is really cool.
2: Can I tell you a really annoying story? My mom lost personalized autographs that my dad got for my brother and I from Walter Payton.
1: How did you get a personalized one?
2: So my dad did, before he did business insurance, used to insure like really expensive like boats and stuff.
1: Okay.
2: Like, Raul Bosell was like a famous IndyCar driver. I have an autograph, again, more random stuff. I have an autograph Raul Bosell picture of him with his Duracell IndyCar, and he autographed it to me because my dad... was insured his boat.
1: Okay.
2: And there was a few other ones, but my dad either insured Walter Payton's boat or got a chance to meet him or like the company with it or whatever. And my dad, it was like cocktail napkins or something. Like,
1: yeah.
2: My dad didn't have anything really, but Walter signed like to Jim and to Bill. This is the story. I never saw them, but my dad swears by it. But they wanted to give it, they were going to like put it in something and give it to us for Christmas, and like my mom put it somewhere and lost doesn't know where it
1: what
2: is.
1: If your mom like thought it was like a woman writing a note to your dad or something, and then she was like, well, screw this, you're not having it, and
2: right?
1: She throws it in the garbage.
2: I don't know what happened to it, but it's gone.
1: That's so crazy.
2: Yeah, so that's very upsetting to me. I'll tell you that one. 844-770-3776. Never mind, I thought we had Patty on the line, but we do not have Patty on the line.
1: No, Patty texted us, we're good.
2: Okay, that's right, we just said
1: Walter Payton $5 bill.
2: That's
1: pretty sweet.
2: Oh, that's that one. Okay, gotcha. Yeah.
1: So. Unless Patty has another story, which feel free to call back in, Patty.
2: Gotcha. All right. So, yeah, continue to share the random sports memorabilia. Any come to mind now, Molly? You got nothing?
1: No, I really don't have any. Like I said, probably the coolest piece that I have is the Packers helmet. My dad used to do, like, football camps when he was the football coach and, like, athletic director at Lawrence University in Appleton. So, like, they would do, like, joint football camps or something like that. And he was able to, like, get an actual helmet from the Packers locker room.
2: That's
1: so
2: really cool.
1: I do have that, but it's not really, like, random. It's just probably the coolest piece that I have. Yeah, I don't have anything.
2: We're asking that because we're at Pooley's, and there's a lot of memorabilia that makes a ton of sense. And then there's some other memorabilia that's kind of random. Like an autographed two Pooley's Go Blue Bo Schembechler autographed picture.
1: Like, okay, it's crazy. I'm trying. What is the most random piece of like memorabilia here in Pooley's, actually? Because I mean, they have like
2: an autographed two Pooley's from Colts legend Raymond Berry is pretty random too.
1: Like, there's so we're on like the bar half, right?
2: Yeah.
1: And then like they have another half of Pooley's behind this massive TV.
2: That's where I saw the John Offerdahl autograph. Yep.
1: And they have like games and stuff over there, but hanging from the ceiling, they have hundreds of pennants.
2: This one right here,
1: hundreds.
2: The Minneapolis Metrodome.
1: Washington, that's random.
2: Redskins versus the
1: Buffalo Bills.
2: Buffalo Bills.
1: In Super Bowl 26.
2: 26. And it's a giant banner that looks like it was probably in the Metrodome.
1: Yeah. It's like pink and blue. Like, how do you get
2: that was the original colors, but I feel like it faded to that.
1: I don't know. I mean, it could have been. Those are kind of Super Bowl colors.
2: They have an ESPN flag over there. I think it's actually that could be ESPN Madison, actually, over there. They might have an ESPN Madison.
1: I'll go look at the next break.
2: Yes. And then they also have a Monday Night Football flag. So, like, they just...
1: Where?
2: Over behind the American flag. Behind the goalpost here at Pooley's. Yes, there's a goalpost here at Pooley's. So, again, that's why we're asking you...
1: I don't even think I noticed that there was a goalpost in here. And that is how, like, filled to the brim this place is with memorabilia.
2: Yes. Robin Madison has a story, Rob.
1: Oh, boy. Keep it PG.
2: Yes. Thanks, Rob. What's the story?
3: First of all, am I going to have to deliver that beer to Matt Hamilton myself, or what?
1: Do you want to? Wait, don't you still have to cut down, like, Jim's tree or something?
2: No, my tree's okay.
1: Oh.
2: I got an okay. I got a thumbs up on it. I don't
3: know. I tried to help the dude out. I tried.
2: You did. It says it was fine.
1: I was going to say, you and Matt could come over to Jim's house, play with some chainsaws, and you guys could all drink the High Life together.
2: Yeah, let's follow that order after the chainsaw playing. All right.
3: Well, I said I'd help, but at the same time, I didn't want to freak out Jim or his wife about insurance issues and such after that, because technically I'm not a tree guy. So let's get to the story here. So after the 96 Super Bowl, my dad, for some reason, worked for RC Cola, the worst soda company in the world. And, you know, coaches, players, after everything, they go to their sponsorships and do their dinners and handshaking, etc. So we got invited to a dinner party at a hotel off at 94. I can't even remember what it was. And Mike Holmgren was there. But every table had a signed football by a player. And I end up getting Reggie White's signed football with the biblical, you know, he does with his signature. Yeah. And I'm a moron because, like, a year later, I wanted new Penny Hardaways, and I sold the ball to my principal at school to get Penny Hardaways, and I deeply regret it.
1: Okay, dumb question.
2: That's right above us.
1: Hardaway's shoes? This is a dumb question. What do you mean?
3: Yeah.
1: Penny Hardaways?
3: Yeah, that's what I thought the way you said it, but I know
1: it's a player.
2: Are they like the foam composite ones? Were they kind of like that? They had
3: the white like squiggle, but they had like a chameleon look circle like inside. Oh, yeah. I can't remember exactly what the loved them. And for some reason I sold the Reggie White sign ball because I was peer pressured by my principal.
2: Oh, boy. I can't believe your principal did that. I got a story. Rob, thanks for the call. Similar to that, this is a classic Wisconsin story.
1: Oh, boy.
2: I know them, so I'll give them a shout out. Bean Fang's Bar in Fort Atkinson. My parents were friends with Dave Bean Fang, who I think also started a bank and a bar. Again, very Wisconsin. And the bar was behind the bank right on the river there. And my parents would like to go there and partake and hang out. And, you know, kids can go to bars in Wisconsin. It's fine. So my brother and I would go to the bar with my parents instead of them getting a babysitter. And we'd just hang out there at the bar, have some chicken tenders.
1: Babysitters are expensive, honestly.
2: Some diet soda, chicken fingers, and we'd look at our baseball cards, basketball cards, all that kind of stuff. And I was a big collector of basketball cards. And I traded a Charles Barkley card for, like, four other cards.
1: Okay.
2: And then I had regret about it, and the bartender was cool and gave me my card back. But I remember trading it because I was like,
1: that was crazy.
2: Getting like 8 or 9 at the bar. And the bartender, like, he was just being nice. Like,
1: yeah.
2: He collected cards too, and I'm sure he was like fair in the deal he made. His name was Craig. I remember Craig. Because I would like talk to him all the time when I was there. Goodness gracious, what a childhood.
1: That is wild. We have a couple more texts. You want me to read them?
2: Yep.
1: Okay, Dave in Sun Prairie says, I took a chance years ago on a young player, his autograph on a mini helmet, and it turned out that player was Aaron Rodgers.
2: Wow.
1: So that turned out to be a pretty good deal because I purchased it for $40. Then years later, I took the same chance on another player with his name on a jersey, thinking that it might pay off the same as the mini helmet. And that player was Eddie Lacy. Huge letdown, and now that jersey is rotting away in one of my closets. I'm so curious what that mini helmet would cost nowadays. You know what I mean? For like an Aaron Rodgers one.
2: Yeah.
1: And then another one here from Brett in Madison says, I have an autographed Heisman picture from Denny Werfel at Florida.
2: Danny Werfel.
1: Werfel.
2: At Florida, quarterback.
1: At Florida, thank you.
2: Yep.
1: Because my cousin's husband went to school with him at some point.
2: Love it.
1: That's super cool.
2: We have Patty back on the line.
1: Oh, Patty.
2: 770-3776. Hey, Patty.
4: Hi. My mother, who is very, assertive. But anyways, we were at a Brewers game in Kansas City Royals. My nephew's name is Brett George. And George Brett, who played for Kansas City, was there. And they were doing their warm-up. And my mom called over to him and said, would you take a picture with her grandson? His name is Brett George. And we have a picture with my nephew, Brett George, and George Brett. And we blew it up, and he signed it.
2: That is awesome.
1: That's amazing.
2: That is a great story.
1: Love that.
2: Yeah, thank you for sharing that one, Patty.
4: Well, thank you. I love you guys. And Was everything okay with Matt's baby and wife?
2: Yep, everyone is happy and healthy. We just figured when Matt comes back, he can share all the information to everyone. But yes, Matt,
1: he's on maternity leave,
2: and everyone is good. A baby boy, healthy.
4: Well, good for him.
2: So we'll let Matt share all the details.
1: You blew the surprise.
2: Well,
1: yeah, baby boy.
2: Well, sorry.
4: Happy Fourth. Happy Fourth of July.
1: Happy Fourth.
2: Thank you. You too.
4: Yeah. Bye bye.
2: He's got it on Facebook and Instagram.
1: He does, I guess. If you didn't know,
2: we'll let him share the name on there too. That's why we've been quiet on. I just don't want to like. Let Matt share the full details.
1: Yeah, he's got to have the new dad.
2: One shining moment, yeah,
1: for sure.
2: Yeah, I know we're getting plenty of text of the baby, and everyone is doing fine. So yeah, people are worried about that. Matt will be back when he decides he wants to come back from maternity leave. That's the nice thing about being Matt Hamilton. You get to decide when you want to come back.
1: Do you know the thing that's funny is whenever people keep asking me about him, I keep forgetting that it's like paternity leave, and then I say maternity leave,
2: yes.
1: And I'm like, they're gonna think I'm like an idiot, and I don't know how to say maternity leave, or that I mean to say paternity leave. So I'm like, I really needed to start saying paternity leave, but it's maternity leave.
2: So actually, I have had the same thought in my head. So I start with paternity leave, and I go, we like to call it maternity leave.
1: Okay, that's a good call.
2: That's kind of the way I shoot the middle on that.
1: Totally.
2: It is Thirsty Thursday on Molly and Jim, and that's brought to you by Dancing Goat Distillery. 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Are we going
5: we need one more break.
2: Go complete game. I go further. Okay, all right. We'll take a break right now.
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1: Continues on a Thirsty Thursday from Poolies. 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Weather permitting, make that drive out there. I hope you get a chance. Apparently the weather's pretty nasty right now.
2: Apparently. We have people showing us clouds, and I'm looking at the radar, and it's looking a little scary. Might hang out at Poolies for a while.
1: Maybe we can get in on a volleyball match. There's some volleyball going on here.
2: You talk about tearing your Achilles or, like, rupturing it, whatever you do.
1: I'm saving that for tomorrow morning because I think I'm going to try to play some basketball. But
2: on a day off? Wow.
1: Well, that's the thing. I can actually go home and go back to bed.
2: That's fair.
1: So I'm actually looking forward. Because I did it today, basically. I got up at, God knows, at 4:44 because the power went out in Oregon, at least a lot of Oregon. And that woke up everyone in the house because everything's beeps. The girls still like to use kind of a sound machine to kind of keep the noises of the house out.
2: Yeah.
1: And when those turn off, then they wake up. So literally the power wavers like twice. Rosie's in the room. Nola starts calling out. And then the dog comes upstairs.
2: So
1: I guess this is happening. We're up at 4:50 or whatever. And it's like trying to muster the energy to look outside and be like, our other houses. But then I forgot it's summer, so I have all these trees, which is great. But I'm like, I can't see anyone's house. So then I have to go down to the front, downstairs to look out the front window. And I was like, it looks like everyone's power's out. But it's also 5 in the morning, so who has their lights on? So
2: when did your power go back on?
1: It came back on around 5:20.
2: An hour.
1: Yeah, it wasn't too bad. It was just the time of it. Of like, it's the worst time to have to decide of am I just up for the day or am I going back to bed? It's a weird one.
2: What woke you up? Because I feel like when our power goes out, it goes beep, and then you hear it go boom.
1: Full disclosure, I have a CPAP, so I started choking is what woke me up.
2: No, really?
1: I mean, not really, but the air cuts off, so all of a sudden it's like...
2: Wait, you... I forgot you have a CPAP. That's so... I mean, it's not embarrassing, everybody.
1: It is embarrassing, yes. It's fine.
2: But slightly.
1: A little bit, yeah.
2: Does it actually,
1: It stops.
2: Why do you wear that?
1: Huh?
2: You're a healthy young man. I thought only if you're unhealthy and old.
1: I snore. It helps with the snoring.
2: Okay.
1: So,
2: how do you know that it actually helps with the snoring? How do you
1: know? My
2: wife's
1: a light sleeper.
2: But how do you know that it's not just the mask masking the?
1: Oh, it could be. I don't know.
2: If it's muffled snoring,
1: either way, I spend less time sleeping on the couch. So,
2: okay, that's good.
1: Yes. So I have this, and anyways, it went out, and so when the air stops, it's coming through. That wakes you up.
2: Interesting. Yeah. I did
1: it's not
2: like
1: have I wake to... up gasping for air.
2: Well, I don't know. That's literally what I'm thinking. I'm thinking you're just
1: but it's all of a sudden you got this pushed air, and all of a sudden it stops, and then all of a sudden your air gets
2: hot.
1: Yeah, because you're breathing your own breath as opposed to you're getting fresh air pushed in.
2: You're like, wait, did I just go outside?
1: Right.
2: Wait, is this a dream?
1: Right. So that's always a good time to wake up. Joking, but I'm smelling popcorn here, Molly.
2: A lot of popcorn.
1: What is, and Riley, you can hop in on this as well, but what is the best bar, free bar snack? There's peanuts, pretzels, popcorn.
2: I feel like Chex Mix is a thing too, right? Or is that not really a thing?
1: I feel like it could be. I feel like that I don't rightfully probably died a little after COVID.
2: Okay, I mean, yeah. I mean, what I've noticed is that people have, their each individual ones, which is nice.
1: Yeah.
2: Because right away my mind goes to an Along Came Polly when they have the dirty hands that they're touching the nuts he scrapes the nuts on the ground and everything.
1: Yeah.
2: So that's what I think about, which grosses me out. But the popcorn is smelling delicious. And honestly, I wasn't expecting to smell popcorn at a bar.
1: Yeah.
2: So I kind of love that as an idea.
1: Yeah, that's a good popcorn at a bar is a good one. Peanuts, if it's your own. Because otherwise,
2: you don't want to touch any other nuts.
1: yeah. Who wants to share them? Bowl of peanuts. So that one's gross. Riley, do you go to their bars that have food, or is that just kind of not a thing at young people's bars?
3: There are some downtown bars in Madison. On certain days of the week, they'd give out free pizza at the bar.
2: Oh.
3: Which was awesome. I loved going to the bars with free pizza at night, because then you didn't need to go out and get food after the bar. You just ate the pizza and left. Yeah.
1: You got a couple extra bucks to buy yourself an extra Coors Light.
3: Exactly.
1: That's smart.
3: It rocks.
2: Wait, so question. Do they upcharge then on the alcohol? If they're like, we're giving you free pizza, so we're going to make a beer $2 more.
3: It was just only one night a week, or maybe two or three nights a week where they'd have the pizza.
1: What's your lowest point where you're like, I need to eat, so I guess I'll go get...
2: I guess I'll go to...
3: Sometimes. That was the thought process.
2: Do they...
1: I've been there. I'm not...

0: blaming you, but lucky for you, I'd be like, I need to eat. I go to the bar with peanuts.
1: Well, what kind of like pizza was this? Was it like frozen pizza, or was it like they brought it in from somewhere?
2: No, it was definitely their own pizza because the sauce was really spicy, super spicy to get you to drink more.
1: Right. That's our music.
0: Yeah, okay. There's a lot of music going on.
1: Jim was having a stroke.
0: I was like, am I hearing something? All right, well, enjoy your 4th. We're not doing a show tomorrow. We'll be back at it on Monday. Stay safe. Have fun.
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0: Welcome, welcome, welcome into another edition of Gruber Law Office's Thanalysis Replay here on ESPN Wisconsin. I'm Tony Cartagena, executive producer and co-host of the show. And this, over the course of the next hour or so, we are going to replay some of the incredible opportunities that we've had to chat with Giannis Antetokounmpo over the years on Thanalysis. And if you are a first-time listener to this, Thanalysis is a podcast hosted by myself, but also, more importantly, by Thanasis Antetokounmpo, who was a member of the 2021 Milwaukee Bucks, was on the Milwaukee Bucks last year as well, and is Giannis's older brother. So, at Thanalysis Show, all over social media, Instagram, Twitter, X, TikTok, YouTube, wherever it is you consume media, you can find our show as well as in audio form on Apple, Spotify, and wherever you get your podcasts. Now that all that's out of the way, yes, this is a weird week because Giannis was traded to the Miami Heat, and we're waiting for that to become official through the league when that opens up on July 6th. But all accounts, all reports, Giannis is a member now of the Miami Heat. And over the past 2 years, since we've been doing the analysis here at ESPN Wisconsin and at Good Karma Brands, we've had, I don't know, 10, a dozen times where Giannis has sat down with us. Some of it planned, some of it completely unexpected, and he just showed up at the studio, and it's all been awesome. So over the course of the next hour or so, like I said, I want to replay some of that content here for you. Also going to mix in some of the incredible work that ESPN Wisconsin done, or that ESPN Wisconsin has done all week covering one of the biggest stories in sports in Wisconsin since the Rodgers trade, since the Favre retirement and trade, since those. It ranks right up there. It's probably the biggest story of my lifetime covering sports here in the state of Wisconsin. So we are going to have a bunch of that content here for you, like I said, over the course of the next hour or so. We're going to start right off the bat with someone who was the voice. You know, we've been so blessed in Wisconsin. We have so many great voices over the airwaves and things like that. But one of the voices of a generation, voices of my childhood, voices of the Milwaukee Bucks, Jim Paschke. He was gracious enough to give Wildy and Tausch, which you can hear across ESPN Wisconsin from 9 to noon every day, a lot of his time the day after the Giannis trade went down. So I do want to start there. Later in the show, you're going to hear from Giannis, you're going to hear from myself, you're going to hear from Thanasis, but I want to start with Jim Paschke on Wilde and Tausch from this past week. Later on, you'll also hear from Brian Windhorst and Stephen A. Smith. We just have basically a variety couple of hours here for you guys to hear Giannis' stories, to hear from Giannis himself, and things of that nature. So let's get it started. Jim Paschke on Wilde and Tausch.
9: What has it been like to watch his journey up close, as you have, unlike many, many, many others?
10: Well, it has been unique. It is the greatest human story, I think, that I've been involved with in my almost 50-year sports career, covering athletes and players and coaches and people all across the spectrum. It's just a wonderful human story. I've always been moved by it, and it's interesting. It life ebbs and flows, and people have asked me over the last few months and almost approaching a year now, has Giannis changed? And I said, well, when I'm around it, no, he hasn't. He's the same person as he was when I met him at 18 years old. But the circumstances change throughout our lives, and that puts stress on all of us in different ways. And so I don't think he's any different than the rest of us in terms of circumstances changing. So he's been dealing with some of that, I believe. And, as I reflect back on his 13 years in Milwaukee, I think two things stand out. We all know that he has reminded us of what loyalty can look like, and he has reminded us of what a dedicated, absolute pursuit of excellence can look like. And then for me, underneath all of that, I see great gratitude in him. I think he is a person, he showed that with his post yesterday. He's greater than himself in a way, and he believes in things greater than himself, in my opinion. And he has gratitude for the life he has been given. So those are the things I see, and I know other people have different opinions at this point, but he has been true to himself as far as I can tell, and that's all I can go on.
2: So when did you realize that he could become who he has become? Was there a moment, or was there a time that you saw that this could really blossom into what Giannis has become in Milwaukee?
10: Well, when I first met him, he was that gangly 18-year-old who always had a smile on his face and was joking around, and he was a very happy young man, and we knew about his background, so I thought that was interesting. He had had a hardscrabble life prior to coming to the United States, but he was joyful. And then I think in terms of his basketball development, the second season with Jason Kidd helping him along mentally and physically, his body started to change, and he became resolute in his pursuit of excellence at that point. And so that's when I started to see some differences between Giannis and other players that I had come across. I always say that, this kid tied his shoes properly every day to start his pursuit of excellence that day. And I think that's still probably the case. So that's when I saw something special. And then we started sitting down annually for those rather long interviews, and that was different because I had always kept a buffer between myself and players just on a professional basis. It seemed like the prudent thing to do, and I still believe it is. But somehow, this young man, 18 years old, and when we started doing those interviews somewhere in his young 20s, and I was pretty old, and I've gotten only older, but we seemed to have a similar wavelength when it came to how we looked at life. And he kind of snuck in on me in terms of, he touched me in ways that I didn't allow other people to touch me. And that was him breaking through. I wasn't allowing it. He was breaking through. So I just consider him to be a very special individual, and I always will.
9: Well, he obviously feels the same way about you, Jim, since he did mention you in so many different instances. I am curious, because you and Johnny Mack called so many games during the eras where things weren't so great, right? And then, You know, I would see you all the time when Ray Allen would tease me, oh, Packer season must be over. Wildy's here to cover us. The days of those teams and reaching the Eastern Conference Finals and playing in Game 7 in Philly. But for the most part, there were some pretty difficult years. And then when he becomes who he became, boy, talk about the salad days. What was it like to see the transformation of the organization and the success after you called so many seasons where things were not going the way the Bucks wanted them to?
10: Well, it was remarkable, really. And, of course, there was an ownership change early in the process with Giannis. And so the resources changed at that point, Jason, and they became much greater. And in the NBA, that meant that they could find ways to put players around him, and they were able to do that. You know, it was a pretty long run. Trying to think, Giannis, I believe, won a championship in his eighth season. Michael Jordan won in his seventh. I think that's the differential, but don't quote me on that. But, you know, those 8 years were interesting, and you could see things developing. And the year they won the championship in 2021, early that season, I started talking about it on the air, because I could see that they had gotten to the point after 19, when they were up 2-0 on Toronto and blew that series, losing four straight games. That could have gone one of two ways. You either unravel at that point, or you find a resolve as a team and as an organization. And it was obvious that they had found the resolve and took the lesson from 19 and were going to pay that off. So I could see that happening in 21. You never can predict something like that, but it turned out that they were able to do that. And, of course, that is a gift that we'll keep on giving in Milwaukee. And Giannis was a huge part of that, obviously. And so it got paid off. But, yeah, all of those tough years fade away when you win a championship. I didn't know that until it happened, but I know that today.
9: Jim, what was your first year calling games? What was the first season you called them?
10: 86-87. So the final year, 2 years with Don Nelson, and final 2 years in the old Mecca, and then we moved to the Bradley Center. So 86-87 was my first season.
9: So Tausch kind of said unequivocally that Giannis is the greatest Buck. Now, again, we are all subject to our own nostalgia. You know, I'm a Sidney Moncrief, Marcus Johnson guy. I'm sure there are others that are Lou Alcindor. You know, I had a special place for Ray. Is it clear-cut Giannis is the GOAT from your experience? Because you called a lot of games with a lot of great players. But is he clear-cut as number one?
10: I really don't play that game, and I think that the people that we're talking about appreciate that, because, you know, Kareem Abdul-Jabbar, Lou Alcindor before that, of course. I became close with Kareem over the years because we have done some things together, and I have great respect for what he did. I suppose, you know, Giannis was with the Bucks for 13 years, so he had a length of production that Kareem did not have. I won't pick one over the other, and you mentioned a lot of other great players. It's never made sense to me to make definitive statements regarding that, because each is great in his own right. Each has contributed to the legendary history of the Milwaukee Bucks, and I think they all deserve their special place. And I've had the great pleasure of knowing and working with some of them, knowing many of them. And I won't disrespect them by selecting one over the other.
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0: Welcome back into a special edition of Gruber Law Offices Analysis Replay here on ESPN Wisconsin. And this show has kind of turned into a variety hour from Analysis with Giannis over the years, from ESPN Wisconsin's coverage of the Giannis trade all from this past week. And I'm Tony Cartagena, executive producer and co-host of Analysis. Our show would not be possible without the team over at Pottawatomie Casino Hotel. 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Park in their lot. All you have to do, it's very, very simple. 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You go to the sports book, you place a bet. 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All right. Enough of me. Let's get right back to it. Wilde and Tausch this past week. Jim Paschke joined them the morning after the Giannis news broke. So he was one of the first outlets Jim Paschke talked to. And it's always incredible when Mr. Jim gives us even a second of his time. So Jason Wilde, Packers Hall of Famer Mark Tauscher, and the legend Mr. Jim Paschke.
2: There you go, Jason.
1: This is the first time poor Jim Paschke's ever been compared to me.
2: Jim, was there ever a time that you felt like you have these star players, and I think in today's sports landscape now, it just seems as if this is kind of the way things end, whether it's Peyton Manning, Tom Brady, Aaron Rodgers. Did you ever envision that he would leave Milwaukee?
10: Well, on the basis of what you just said, of course. I mean, you have to be aware that it could happen, and it's more rare if a player stays in one place for his entire career, right? And so, yeah, I mean, I was well aware that it could happen, and I also understand that things change. After the Bucks won the championship in 21, the collective bargaining agreement became much more punitive in terms of building teams. It's just so difficult today. And even when you're talking about billionaires, you know, they're working with their life savings. There's only probably, I don't know if there's a handful of NBA owners who are working with pocket change and lint. I don't think there's a few. And those rules maybe are still punitive, but they can work around it because of the vast and incredible resources they have, and it doesn't matter. And the trophy is the only thing that matters. But there's a difference between legacy and math. Giannis pushes the ceiling for himself and his teams, and someone has to pay attention to the bottom line. And so, of course, you're going to run into these cycles. The world is cyclical, life is cyclical, sports is cyclical, and you get to these points where, push comes to shove and decisions have to be made. So, I see both sides of that. Again, it's like talking about who's the best player. What's the right decision? Depends on where you are at the time and who you are and how it applies to you. And I'm not there every day anymore, so it's a little trickier for me to, have the kind of insight maybe I had in the past. But that's how I look at it. So, it's just life in the NBA, in my view.
9: All right, Jim, we know we got to let you go, but we can't let you go without playing this, and I'm not trying to play Oprah here. But I think it's worthwhile to hear this one more time and then hear your reaction before we bid you farewell. This is Giannis back in 2021 in his post-game presser.
3: I know he hates the attention, but that's it, man. We got to give him the attention. He's been here for a while now. He's given basically half of his lifetime, for Bucks basketball. I was so blessed to be, a part of his legacy, even though for the 8 years he's been so kind to me. And a lot of people don't know he's unbelievable in his job, but he's a great human being. Like from since the day one I came in, I was 18 years old, he had advised me, he talked to me, he made me feel comfortable in interviews, even when I didn't know how to speak English. He would, give me the questions ahead of time, just made me feel comfortable. After games on the road, he'd sit in the back of the plane with me and just talk with me. He's a great human being. We've had a great career with the Bucks. I wish him nothing but the best. But me and him, we're friends. We're going to stay in touch. It doesn't matter if he's going to be here, if he's not going to be here. gym for me is family, and Bucks fans, show Jim some love. I don't care if he likes attention or he doesn't like attention, show him some love. He deserves it.
9: Jim, I'm guessing you could say some of the same things about him.
10: Well, I didn't give him all the questions. when he first got here, you know, I tried to help him out a little bit. But, you know, when I interviewed him, I sat down and, you know, I might have jotted a note or two down for myself. But, you know, I threw those away in about the first 10 seconds. We just talked, and it was wonderful. The whole thing with the T-shirt the night they won the championship and all of that, everybody tells me how wonderful that was. They don't have to because I lived it and I realized that. Mm-hmm. But what's wonderful about it is it showed us who he is. At the very pinnacle of his career, he thought about other people, and I was in that group. And it was a high honor for me. I want people to always look at him that way and understand. I got calls from people at the near the top of the NBA who said, Jim, what's going on? We've never seen this before. Well, neither had I, and we may not see it again. If you run into a player at the pinnacle of his success, calls out other people and does what he did that night, let me know. It's all about him, and that's the person I know him to be. And, you know, I think his legacy and all of that is set. His tab has been cleared in Milwaukee, in my opinion, and he will always be welcomed back. I think he might worry about that a little bit at this point. He's been very conflicted. By the way, we don't talk that much, but I did run into him a couple times in the last month or two, and so kind of got up to speed on what he was thinking about through this period. But his tab is clear, and, you know, there'll be some haters, but overall, I know that he will always be welcomed back to Milwaukee, and my guess is he will find his way back to Milwaukee frequently, and when his playing days are over, he might come back to Milwaukee. He loves it that much, and I think that's an honest assessment by him of the city and what the city means to him and what it gave him, in his opinion. And I think he's also given us a great deal. So, you know, you can look at these situations in two ways. You can be happy that it happened. You can be sad that it ended. I choose to be happy that it happened. And mm-hmm. what we all derived from it over the last 13 years. And, you know, it's still go Bucks and it's go Giannis. And, you know, we're going to enjoy watching this as it plays out in the years ahead, but what a wonderful time it has been, and what a wonderful gift it has been to be alongside of it and adjacent to all of this, and I hope I speak for the fans when I say that.
0: When we return from break, I want to play, switch it up. We're going to go back to the analysis side of things, and you are going to hear one of, it might be the best episode we've ever had, and it is Giannis, Thanasis, and Chris Middleton. I'm there too. Definitely shouldn't have been, but whatever. It is one of the best episodes we ever did. We recorded this the night before the home opener last year when the Washington Wizards came to town. Chris Middleton, obviously legendary, jersey to be retired, statue, Milwaukee Buck. But when he gave us his time and Giannis showed up kind of unexpectedly for Chris, it was incredible. We are going to hear some of that interview from Gruber Law Offices Analysis, presented by Pottawatomie Casino Hotel and McDonald's.
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0: Welcome back in. Gruber Law Offices, the analysis replay here on ESPN Wisconsin. Kind of a variety hour for the next few hours here with you guys. And we are going to get into one of the all-time great episodes of Gruber Law Offices, the analysis. This one was presented by Potawatomi Casino Hotel, McDonald's, and also shout out to our team over at Plum Media. They helped us with our live shows. They've been great to the analysis over the years. And Chris Middleton, Giannis Antetokounmpo, and Thanasis, they all got together right before the NBA season started last year. The Bucks were hosting the Wizards on opening night, and it's amazing. So I want to play as much of that for you as humanly possible. So once again, the analysis presented by Potawatomi Casino Hotel, McDonald's, and Gruber Law Offices. Here's a replay of Giannis, Chris Middleton, and Thanasis Antetokounmpo here on the analysis replay presented by Gruber Law Offices on ESPN Wisconsin.
28: One of the greatest Milwaukee Bucks of all time, NBA champion, Chris Cash Money Middleton in the building.
29: What's up? Appreciate it. I love that intro. I love it.
0: The amount of time since we started this show that people, you know, we'll throw out there, who do you want to hear from? Who do you want to see? You lead the league. Like, it's not close. You lead the league
29: not
0: in
29: even
0: what
29: close.
0: The fans have been just asking for about a year now. So, really happy to have you on the show today. Thanks again.
29: Man, I appreciate that.
28: With
29: I
28: mean, votes, like,
29: whatever. TA's asked me a couple of times before, and he knows me. I like to kind of stay away from everything, but he finally got me on this one.
28: I finally got it. How's life, man? How you feel? First of all, let's start with this. How you feeling in Washington? How's life out there?
29: Man, life is good. Feel refreshed for one. Great off season where I just got to work on myself, be with my family, and not have to worry about going into procedures or, you know, a long rehab. So I'm definitely feeling refreshed and, you know, blessed and thankful to still be playing. And, you know, I'm excited for this year.
16: Yes, yes, yes. That sounds just like Chris. That's Chris right there. That's like, he's locked in. He's locked in.
0: Wait, I do have a, you know, when we talk about the NBA, so often you see guys are drafted at 18, 19 years old. I think I'm getting a very rare opportunity tonight to talk to the two oldest players on their respective rosters.
16: Wow.
0: Is that true for you? I know TA, that is true for you too, right, Chris?
29: I am the unk, the OG.
16: The veteran,
29: whatever the term is now, I am that old guy on the team.
0: Y'all not old, but I you're know. Old in the NBA locker.
29: I know,
0: room.
29: Bro. I tell them all the time, I'm not old. Just in this building, I'm old, but once I get outside, I'm still young.
0: Have they called you unk yet?
29: Oh, yeah, every day. Every day. Oh. I mean, it's kind of hard.
0: You do?
16: No, not me, but I can see it. I can see it coming at some point. I can see it coming. But I do believe, too, Tony, I was saying this about Chris, is like, that'll let you know the amount of, like, how much younger the league has become. Like, the league has become so, so young. it's in, you know, it's always been, like, you know, the prospects and the potential, but, like, now, across the board, just really, really young.
0: You're on your second contract before you're able to drink prisoner wine. Like, legit, you're on your second deal, that five-year, 140, whatever, Keegan Murray just got. I think he's like 22.
16: Yes. I do believe this, too. But I do believe the other part is that they're missing this. This is what the NBA is missing right now. Like, the vets, the older guys kind of lead the way, and on the court and off the court, you know? And I think all the teams have picked really good guys to do that, you know, from our team, their team. Like, a lot of teams are, like, finally seeing this as, like, oh, sure, okay, we need somebody to kind of, like, work through, but at the same time, we need to win. You know, we need to win a couple of games with them and teach them how to win. That's a big role. That's why I don't think they could have anybody better than teaching them how to win. But we're talking about Chris has won everything, basically. But not from Olympic medal to, you know,
0: Olympic medal and NBA championship.
16: NBA champion, that's everything. That is to win, you know. And mentality-wise, play one of the best players and, you know, great players. Do they ask you questions like that? Do they ask you?
29: Yeah. I tell them, to, you know, whatever question they have, I try to give them my point of view on it. But they do. I love that. That's what keeps me engaged. I ask them questions also, but it's more of, you know, just trying to help them grow. You know, let them find their own path. But, you know, like you see me in practice, T, if I see something X and O wise and I see how you can sharpen up a certain way, I'm just going to put you to the side, quick tidbit about it, and we're going to go about our business. But, yeah.
0: So who were when you got to Milwaukee, so you got traded to the Bucks in, like, June or July. Oh. They had just drafted Giannis. Who were, like, your guys' vets when you guys were coming up early in, what is that, 2013?
29: Yeah. I think our vet, you know, was mainly Zaza. He was the guy that, you know, took notes in there. I know TA could probably hear the stories, but, you know, me and Zaza got into it many times about him being on me about not taking something serious, not going as hard as I need to, or, you know, just something where, you know, the big bro steps in and says, this is how we be a professional here. And, you know, I learned from a lot from Zaza. I'm still in contact with him all the time, talk to him, joke with him, you know, him and his family. But he was a guy that definitely led a great example for us.
16: In this journey, right, the Bucks, the NBA journey so far, right, did you think it was going to be like this? Like, did you believe, like, your whole NBA journey was going to be like, you being one of the best guards in the league and just really, I mean, obviously you work at it, right? You believe it. You just don't. But, like, really actually doing it.
29: Yeah, no, I mean, there's, you know, when, like you said, when you get there, all you can do is work. And, you know, I've always been a big believer in my work would speak for itself and, you know, my production would speak for itself. So, you know, year after year, you're realizing, you know, you're getting better. And then at some point, I think after, you know, my first, you know, All-Star, I looked up, it's like, oh, you know, I am now one of these guys, but it took a long time to get there. I feel like it took a lot of hours. But it's definitely the work that I try to pay attention to more than anything.
0: He's on the Mount Rushmore Bucks.
16: Oh, yeah, 100%. Most definitely. I don't know. They say, no, this is not even debatable.
0: Milwaukee Bucks. I did, at Media Day, I got a chance to talk to Miles Turner, and I asked about you because, obviously, with the season coming up and things like that and having played the Pacers those 2 years in a row, and the way he, as someone who is almost of the same age, like, came up in the league, spoke glowingly of you as a professional, but just as the – when you twisted your ankle against the Pacers – he was like, and then he twisted another one. We were like, we don't have to see Chris Middleton tomorrow. And then you showed up and they were pissed. They were just disappointed that that you were going to still go out there on the floor. But what does it mean to you then? Obviously, like, you got rookies and other people who look up to you for what you've done in this league. But to hear that from one of the peers as well, like how much they respected you on that other sideline.
29: No, it means a lot. You know, shout out to Miles also. We spent some time on the USA team for a while, and going against each other, got a lot of respect for him. But it's just more of, you know, I'm thankful. It's a sign of respect also that other guys acknowledge what I've done and what I'm doing, and what I've tried to play through throughout my career. It's just, you know, something that, you know, I hold my hat on being, trying to be one of the toughest, trying to be one of the best. Like we always say, star in your role, be the best version of yourself that you could be. I think that's something that, you know, I truly try to live and work while I was in Milwaukee.
28: Would you, and this obviously might catch off guard, but would you ever come back to Milwaukee and finish your career here?
29: Hitting me with the top ones already. Sweating.
0: Right off the bat.
28: No, it doesn't matter.
29: It's all about the situation.
28: It's you.
29: It's all about the situation, of course. You know, I'm happy here in Washington right now. They're doing me well. I believe in this young talent that they have. But you never know in this business. You know, I never thought I was going to get traded. Here I am. So it's something that, you know, you never want to close the door, you know, on life and different things. So it's something that, you know, it just has to be the right situation at the right time.
0: So
28: 100%.
0: I mean, TA hit you with the hard question. I'm gonna go with the soft, easy ones.
28: So. Was that? The next thing I wanted to ask him is about, like, you know, with him and Giannis, like the kind of.
0: That's where I was headed.
28: Oh, that was okay.
0: Go ahead. I was gonna say, take me back. Summer of 2013. You're in the Cousin Center. You meet the Bucks' newest first round draft pick, number 34 from Greece. What was your first impression of Giannis?
29: Yeah, like first is like, all right, who is this tall, skinny kid? The guy is taller than me. For one, he's skinny. He's like my pinky. John Hinson might have been shot at the hook. John Hinson was bigger than him at the time. I'm just like, wait a second. This guy plays my position. Like, and he's from Greece to Europe. They're top pick. Like, all right, this is the guy I'm going to have to duke it out with. And that's literally my first impression. You know, I came over with Brandon Knight. So me and Brandon played different positions, but I'm seeing him like, dang, this is the guy I gotta go against the this year to at least make the team or get to that next contract or to even break the rotation.
28: You know what's so crazy? And actually, you know, I wanna, before I ask this question, I'm gonna have I'm gonna have this guy come here and ask you. I'm gonna have to ask you this question because
0: the tall skinny kid you had to duke it out with.
29: My guy, what up?
1: Hey man, what up, man?
29: What's up, bro? You alright? You good?
1: I'm good, man. You excited to see me on Wednesday?
29: Of course. You know, I can't wait till he's not excited. I switch on him and that shoulder comes.
28: Yeah, so the first question I asked him was like, "Hey, what'd you think about Giannis when you guys first got drafted?" And he said, "You know, like, you know, the skinny kid, tall kid, and this guy now he's like the top pick, right? Coming now from overseas Greece, and now I gotta like duke it. We're kind of play the same position at the time, right? Gotta play the same position. I'm gonna have to duke it out with him to crack the rotation, stuff like that. What was your first impression when you met Chris?
1: Man, he was fouling. Man, he'll foul every possession. And, you know, back then, NBA was totally different. Like, we had this play that we called it floppy, right? Mm-hmm. And it's pretty much exactly what Chris loves to do. You know, come out of pin downs and shoot the mid-range and, like, manipulate the game for him to get, like, an open shot. So I had to defend him. So I had to, like, chase him off screens and stuff. And back in the day, we had, like, Zaza Pachulia and Epe Udo. Or Larry Sanders, that we set a screen like that. So yes. I used to chase him around, and I was so skinny and weak. So he used to like throw me around, like grab me and throw me this way, go that way, and manipulate the game for him to get an easy shot. And then the other thing I remember, I'll go back home and I'll like look at my hands. I'm like, man, I got so many scratches. Man, this MF-er, man, God, I'm gonna get him tomorrow. You know, but it was fun. It was fun days. Fun days for sure.
28: Do you? This is the thing. Like, how much does
16: you know, because he said something before. It's like, you know, I asked him about Washington. He was like, man, there's a lot of young guys, a lot of young talent and stuff like that. And you've been in this position before with him, right, with Chris. And having I think you guys went from being the youngest, right, in the team to kind of being the like, we're building around those two guys. What year was that? Was it 16, 17? Like, what year was that for you guys?
2: 16, 17, I think.
29: I think that sounds about right. Maybe around the year I tore my hamstring or the year after.
2: That's the year that Greg Monroe came.
29: Yeah.
2: That year.
16: And, you know, while, like, I know, okay, this was the first year that you guys met. What about, like, towards now the fourth or the fifth year? What was that? What was the dynamic between you guys now?
2: For me, I'll be very honest with you, like, because the way that the team was thinking at the time, they were trying to, like, you know, build a team around Jabari, right? So me and Chris was, like, the people that fell, like, right underneath that. So we were just solid, right? Even the year, I think my third year when Greg Monroe came and Jabari was still on the team, but he got hurt, and then Chris was there. Like, it wasn't our team. We have Jabari that had the great potential. Then we had Greg Monroe that was our top free agent at the time. And me and Chris were just like pieces of the team, right? So I think around maybe year five when we went to the playoffs against Boston, I realized like, oh, it's me and him now moving forward. And I think that cemented when Coach Bud came on the team and gave us kind of the keys. Like Chris was the leader with Giannis, and then we had Bledsoe. And then we kind of carry on from there. So,
16: Keep going.
2: Year six, I think it was cemented that it was me and Chris' team, you know?
0: We're going to get right back to Chris Cash Money Middleton coming up right after the break. Before I let you go, I got to remind you that this show is presented by our team at McDonald's. They're the best to work with. And right now, during the FIFA World Cup 2026, if you go to McDonald's, you can buy one of nine special collector's items, FIFA World Cup 26 cups that feature different legends, football legends, soccer legends. There's one of nine. Grimace is one of the nine. It's kind of awesome there. You got David Beckham, Christian Pulisic. You have plenty of football and soccer stars. You're going to love it. So go to McDonald's. Just order the FIFA meal. That's all you got to do. McDonald's FIFA meal. McDonald's FIFA meal. They'll take care of you right at the drive-thru window. And make sure to download the McDonald's app as well. When we come back, we are going to finish because it's a long interview. We are going to hear more from Giannis, Thanasis, and Chris Middleton here on Gruber Law Office's Analysis Replay on ESPN.
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0: 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Gruber Law Offices, the analysis replay here on ESPN Wisconsin. I'm Tony Cartagena, executive producer and co-host of the show. We're currently replaying one of our all-time favorite episodes, and that is our sit-down the day before last NBA season started with the legend, soon-to-be number-retired statue. He deserves everything here in Milwaukee. It is Giannis and Chris Middleton together on the analysis. What an incredible episode. When you think back of some of the amazing stuff we've done on the show, this is toward the top of the list. So I want you here to hear as much of that as possible right here. If you missed any of it, go back on YouTube, go back on Spotify, Apple, check it out. That is Gruber Law Offices, The Analysis. Find us at The Analysis Show. This one, Giannis, The Analysis, myself, Tony Cartagena, and Chris Middleton. Take a listen.
28: Like this transition between, you know, Coach Bud coming in, Jay Kidd, right? And now, like, is you and Jan, like, what was your mindset? Was it like, okay, now we gotta carry this team? Was it like, were you looking at Giannis a different way? Were you looking at yourself in a different way now, like towards like leading the team?
29: Yeah, no, it's funny. I think both of y'all know this a little bit. Me and Bud didn't get along at first, just from the fact that he didn't want me to shoot mid range, and he let Giannis do whatever he want. Fine, but for me, it was
28: it was real.
29: So it was more of like, all right, I get it. Like, I got to make it work with Giannis. And me and him got to figure out how to play together, work together. But then for me and Bud, it was like, all right, if you want me to do all these things, you still have to let me be me. And of course, he helped me expand my game to the three-point line, which it was there, but it's not like what it was. So it was more of, all right, I'm figuring this stuff out with Giannis, how we could play together, get this one two-man game going. But also, we have to find ways for me to still be effective from mid-range because I feel like that's where I could be most effective at and, you know, play make and make the decisions that I need to do and whatnot. So that transition with Bud was a little rocky at first, but I understood what he was trying to do. Of course, we got to play around big fella because that's the engine, like everybody says. But then he also allowed me to expand my game from the 3-point line, which he saw and knew the game was coming. So I think that was, you know, kind of where I was, where the transition from J-Kid to Bud.
0: So you guys are talking about like this whole, you know, 2013 to that culminated in 2021 with the championship, right? Yeah. Giannis, you're on the stage and you say, Chris, we did it. We did it. Like that is something I think is on t-shirts for Bucks fans, right? But for you guys, like in that moment, how surreal did those 8 years, 9 years, 10 years of leading up to that moment, how did it feel standing there with the confetti falling?
1: Man, it was.
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0: Can't miss game days when the Brewers take on the Rockies Friday, July 24th through the 26th. 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
1: It was incredible for me. It was when the opening night, and it was the ring ceremony. They played this video of like me and Chris, like kind of like turning from like kids
2: from the red jerseys,
1: yeah, young adults to like men. And it wasn't just basketball, it was like we literally like became like, you know, fathers, you know, husbands. We turned into like men, right? So I'm looking at this, I'm like, I can't believe, like, this is the guy that I was going at him every single day at practice just because I wanted to solidify myself. And this is the guy that we've been side by side, like, tough games, like, high-pressure situation, you know, down the stretch. I'm looking at him.
3: This is what was going to be my next question, right? And before you say it, I don't want to interrupt you, but that down the stretch, right? And I want you and Chris to talk about, like, down the stretch, the connection you have.
1: My best connection I've had in basketball in general. Like, I've scored 20,000 points, 10,000 points from Chris. Right, like I'm gonna tell my grandkids that, I'm gonna tell my kids that, like, I'm telling the media that. No, it's a fact.
4: Hey, tell us from that check over here too for me then.
1: Hey, I'm broke.
3: No, but this is, I want to ask you now, Chris. Like, you know, we hear what Giannis is saying. Like, you having to play with him and have this connection and build on this. Does that like surpass any system or coaches, or how do you get to that point?
4: It's just trust. I think trust, you know, a lot of talking, a lot of playing games together. I think the one thing that he used to always say at the beginning is just throw it up, I'll get it. I remember the first couple of times, you know, I threw it up like I don't know if he's gonna get that, and if he don't dunk it, he's coming down with it. And that's why I was like, all right, bet. Like, I know at the end of the day, throw it anywhere up and he's going to catch it. Even down low, he's going to catch some of them, but I know he likes it high. And once he told me that and I saw him catch a couple, I knew, like, all right, that's, if anything else fails, I know where to go with the ball, because he's going to go, it means so much to him. He's going to go get it and he's going to convert it.
3: You talk about the championship. I want to talk about one moment before the championship, right? Because we had the championship run. And there was a moment, you know, when they, you can call it the media, everybody was kind of trying to, we're on the run right now and kind of try to, you know, create a certain atmosphere, right? It was a moment, I think Chris had an amazing game. And they go like, hey, this guy's the bad man, this guy is this guy is that. How did you guys handle this? I want to ask Chris first, and then you say. I want to ask Chris first.
4: First off, we never talk about it. That was never, you know, issue. I think we have gone through the Batman and Robin issues between our first 4 or 5 years together. So that was always solidified. It was more of trusting one another. We know how much we both want to win, and we have to trust each other in different situations, whether we have the ball or not. And I think we both learned that, and we both earned each other's respect through games, through trials and failures and successes. I mean, I think that's something about it. I think he knew for me, I wanted the best thing for the team. I think it was the same for me to him.
1: You know, you earn that trust, you know, by showing up every single day for the team, you know, for yourself. But like, Chris was never a top pick. Like, he wasn't the best player in high school. He wasn't the best player in college. He wasn't the top pick in the NBA. And the same for me. Like, I wasn't like the best player in high school, best player in college, top pick, or I was never the man in any situation. Like, we both were workers. You know what I'm saying? So when you see guys like working, and I see this guy work every single
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8: Thanks. Former Celtics big man and current ESPN analyst Kendrick Perkins on what he thinks about the Sixers heading into next season.
9: They should be favored to win the Eastern Conference. To be honest with you, we talk about making powerful moves. That team is doing their damn thing. And they have two reasons why. When you talk about perimeter play, Tyrese Maxey and Jaylen Brown rank number one and number five in the league in drives and made field goals. And we know how explosive Tyrese Maxey is and getting to the basket, one of the fastest guys in the NBA.
8: Another NBA news today, former Bulls and Thunder head coach Billy Donovan will be the Spurs' lead assistant under head coach Mitch Johnson. To the World Cup scoreboard, the knockout stage, Croatia and Portugal scoreless at the half in Toronto. Earlier, Spain knocked out Austria 3-0 and will take on the winner of Portugal, Croatia in the round of 16. On the baseball scoreboard, the Guardians have a 2-0 lead on the White Sox in the fourth. Chicago has a one-game first-place lead on Cleveland. The Rockies rout the Marlins today 14-4. Reds take down the Brewers 7-2.
10: 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Make some great memories, and thanks for making us part of your day.